0: Acuña Jr. and Matt Olson both homering, second straight night with a homer for Olson. He's up to 30 on the year into the top of the fourth inning. His 57 extra base hits are the second most in the majors behind only James Wood. 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
1: I appreciate it, and Paul Goldschmidt will step to the plate. It'll be Goldie, then Rosario, and then Jason Dominguez. David Peterson's looked sharp thus far at the pitch. And that is ball one. Goldschmidt pops softly to second. His first time up, so he's 0 for 1. Peterson delivers. Popped foul out of play off to the right, and it's 1-1.
2: Peterson hasn't really used his slider much, but it's really been primarily two-seam, four-seam, and the changeup. And he's worked it really well. All of the pitches he has command, and they haven't figured it out.
1: The 1-1 clips the outside corner. 1-2 on Goldschmidt. Paul Goldschmidt, 38 years old. Right-hand hitter waits. Here comes. Hit on the ground to short. Swanson collects the big hop. Throws to first in time. And Goldschmidt retired. One up, one down.
2: I mean, now for Peterson, if he's in a mode where he's getting strikeouts and anything is on the ground that's contact made, that's his dream. You know, he's got the defense to make those plays, even make the great plays.
1: And now a nightmare for the Cubs. Nick Frangella coming out. The head athletic trainer, Craig Counsell, is out there as well. Peterson and Frangella having a conversation. Peterson shaking his head as if to say, no, I'm fine.
2: Didn't see much on the replay other than
1: he flexed his arm.
2: Yeah, at the end, he kind of straightened his arm out, almost like you want to pop that your neck or something.
1: Here's the pitch, and that is in for a strike to Ahmed Rosario. Now the Cubs with so many pitching injuries, they've used 35 pitchers this year, most in baseball. Next offering is outside. That does not count position players.
2: Okay, yes. Yeah, I never got to pitch in the major league.
1: Are you bummed out about it?
2: Yeah, you know, a little bit. I pitched in high school and had an inning in college.
1: The 1-1 is popped in the air, foul out of play, off to the right. Were you originally going to go to college and pitch and play the field?
2: Oh, yeah. I was recruited as both. In fact, probably a pitcher first. You know, but like I remember talking to Duke University, they wanted me to pitch.
1: Yeah. The 1-2, foul back.
2: And I went to the Cape Cod Baseball League, had a lot of success as an outfielder, and that was after my sophomore year, came back and was like, pitching is over.
1: Wow.
2: Yeah, even though like we had a bunch of senior pitchers graduate, but just felt like I could tell my arm was not probably going to hold up.
1: Peterson ready, one out, base is empty. 1-2 is in the dirt.
2: When you mentioned all the injuries to the Cubs, it's just very taxing, and I don't know how you stay healthy as a pitcher, but
1: yeah,
2: it's really tough.
1: Think about all the guys that they've lost this year. The 2-2. Swing and a bouncer out to short. Swanson takes that and fires on the move in time. And they get Rosario two away. It was Cade Horton who went down at the beginning of the year. He was their star in the second half last season and arguably their best pitcher. Boyd has been on the IL twice for them. He's healthy right now and pitching well. They right now have Ben Brown on the IL. They have Edward Cabrera right now on the IL, and then Justin Steele, they had hoped he would be back by now, and he's still coming back from Tommy John surgery. Dominguez fouls one away, and it's nothing and one.
2: Well, Palencia, when they, you know, in and out, and
1: yeah, he's their top leverage guy, a guy that I think they you know, they're hoping will be their closer. The 0-1. Pop foul out of play off to the right.
2: Yeah, Peterson just, you know, has the magic touch right now. The ball, even when he's in the zone, the Yankees are not squaring it up. They're under it. They're a little bit off. And to his favor, that when they do put it in play, it's on the ground.
1: 0-2 on Jason Dominguez. Dominguez struck out swinging his first time. The pitch. And that one hits softly. A one hopper, two hops out to short. Throw to first, out at first. Dansby Swanson with an acrobatic play. We'll see if the Yankees are going to look at it.
2: Yeah, what a play. I mean, he had to catch the ball tight to his body, and he kind of swung his body and threw at the same time on the run. I mean, he had no other chance. He had to cross his body and throw, and he hit the target.
1: So we're midway in inning number four. Dansby Swanson showing off the defense. 1-0 Cubs lead the Yankees. This is Major League Baseball on ESPN Radio and the ESPN app, presented by Progressive Insurance.
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1: Bottom half of inning number four. 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John Shambi and Doug Glanville. Our producer, Mike Martino. Our engineer, Bill Carambellis. And for the Cubs here in the last of the fourth, it'll be Seiya Suzuki to be followed by Alex Bregman and Carson Kelly. 1-0 Cubs. Max Fried back at it, and the lefty delivers, and that is in for a strike.
2: Well, Suzuki does not swing at the first pitch very often, you know, one of the lower rates in the game, and likes to work after that first pitch has gone by.
1: Here's the 0-1. Swing and a miss. Suzuki will be a free agent at the end of this year. A pretty good deal he ultimately turned out to be for the Cubs. This is his fifth season in Chicago. That's bounced foul, the next offering.
2: Yeah, I mean, he's really got a lot of talent. And, you know, even Craig Counsell talks about, like, you know, this guy's a good athlete. He does a lot of things. His defense has been good this year.
1: Very good.
2: Can throw, runs, and power.
1: The 0-2. That's in the dirt. Now Suzuki, and Craig Counsell, coming out of the All-Star break, has hit Crow Armstrong and Suzuki 1-2. And it's pretty clear he's hitting the two guys he thinks are his two best hitters, first and second, getting the most plate appearances. Suzuki back in. Here's the pitch. In there, got him looking. Suzuki is gone. And for Max Fried, it is strikeout number five.
2: Well, Fried is pitched in a way that he saves the four-seam fastball for last, and it has a little bit of cut on it, and he's been able to get that in the zone and freeze quite a few people, or at least blow it by them. So set him up early with the curveball and go in with the four-seamer.
1: The pitch to
2: last, and it has a little bit of cut on it, and he's been able to get that in the zone and freeze quite a few people, or at least blow it by them. So set him up early with the curveball and go in with the four-seamer.
1: The pitch to Bregman. Strike on the

0: Signed 5 years, $175 million. After being an all-star in Boston last year. The 1-0. And that's a little bit high. Of the 175, $70 million of it deferred. And he just hasn't found his groove. He's hitting 247, 11 homers, 47 knocked in. Slugging just 379. The pitch. Swing and a liner. Base hit over the leaping Volpe out of the left field.
1: That ball was hit hard. And, you know, Bregman just hasn't really been able to get the power numbers. But, you know, the home runs. I mean, this is a guy who hit 41 home runs a long time ago in 2019. But, you know, he's starting to get the shorter swing working for him. Almost 100 miles per hour off the bat.
0: Yeah, he's obsessed with baseball. A baseball rat, as they like to say. Here's Carson Kelly, one out, man at first. Freed delivers. Swing and a foul ball. That one back behind the plate, nothing at a one. Kelly, a strikeout victim his first time. Kelly tonight making his 63rd start at catcher. That leads the team. The 0-1. Curveball in for a strike. And it's 0-2.
1: He's landing that curveball more and really throwing it for a strike, the high strike. So hitters give up on it up in the zone thinking it's a ball. And that ball just drops in at the top of the zone.
0: Bregman at first, one out, 1-0 Cubs, bottom of the fourth. Here's the pitch. Fouled away. That's off to the right. Ricochets out of the upper deck and back down to the lower level. Dougie, have you caught any foul balls as a broadcaster?
1: Long time ago, not in the booth, when I was doing the games on the field, you know, in the stands, in Fenway.
0: The 0-2 is sliced foul off to the right and out of play.
1: We've had a couple balls in the booth. I didn't catch it.
0: Yes. But
1: yeah, that was the only one. It bounded and I caught it.
0: Well, we were working together for the Cubs television network a few years ago, and we were in Anaheim.
1: Ooh, yeah.
0: And you played the majors, and I didn't, and you didn't save me.
1: I did not.
0: And I about broke my thumb.
1: I did not.
0: Here's the 0-2. Swing and a miss. Struck him out. And Freed punches out Kelly for the second time. He struck out six, and there's two away.
1: Really nice cutter down and away, and, you know, Freed is finding it right now. Yeah, I mean, that ball, you were sitting to my left, and I thought about reaching, but then I said, if I don't quite get it, because you were far enough away, it risked the ricochet off your face.
0: Yeah.
1: I thought that was worse than the thumb. So
0: I get it.
1: I was like, yeah, let me back off a little bit.
0: Here's the pitch to Michael Busch. In for a strike. Busch lined to center his first time. Cubs one. Yankees nothing. Each side with one hit. As Freed goes and pushes the button on pitchcom on his left hip. Busch digs back in. 0-1 to the Cub first baseman. Here comes. Tapped foul at the plate. 0-2.
1: Well, another example of, you know, Busch, his walk rate's really high. He's been able to see the ball, make those adjustments. Power numbers haven't been what they were from a year ago. But still a productive guy that gets out there and gets on base.
0: Yeah, if you were to look at the strength of the Cubs offense, it's avoiding making outs. The 0-2. And that's downstairs. Busch hit 34 homers a season ago. That led the team. And whether you're looking at OPS, OPS plus, weighted runs created plus, or WOBA, he was their best hitter last year. And he's been solid this year, but not quite the same level as you mentioned. The 1-2. Off the outside corner as the infielders started to make a move towards the Yankees dugout first base side, but Ron Culpa saying, nope, stay put, fellas. Bush back in, Bregman at first, two out.

0: The 2-2. Swing and a high fly ball to center field. Jones started back, now in, and makes a running catch in towards the infield. So Freed pitches around a one-out single. The Cubs leave a man. We'll head to the fifth. 1-0. Cubs lead the Yankees. This is Major League Baseball on ESPN Radio and the ESPN app, presented by Progressive Insurance.
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0: Top half of inning number 5. And David Peterson back out there. It'll be Chisholm, Volpe, and Jones for the Yankees. And both Peterson and Freed have been in control here tonight. Jazz 0-for-1, grounded to short in the second. In the month of July, his strikeout rate is 38%, or I should say in the month of July. We're down to August, the pitch. And that is in for a strike, a slider. Chisholm at 224, does have 16 homers, and 45 knocked in. The pitch. And that's in for a strike.
10: And the Yankees just trying to find some way to get someone going. You know, Boone talked about Chisholm hasn't gotten that stride that he had, where he had like a 3-week stretch where he was just locked in, running, power. It's just been hot, cold, in and out.
0: Peterson, the 0-2. Swing and a miss. Struck him out. And that is strikeout number 6 for the big lefty.
10: Yeah, Peterson doing a great job with this, with using the spin, getting the slider now deeply involved, and it's about 87 miles per hour, and they're swinging at it like it's a four-seam fastball middle in, and the deception is really working for Peterson.
0: Here's Volpe now, and a pitch. Swing and a ground ball to third, two hops. Bregman collects and throws him out. So two up and two down, as Peterson has done well to utilize this Cub defense. Every single out has either been a strikeout or on the ground, with the exception of one. The pitch to Jones. And that one is up and in, ball one. Spencer Jones struck out swinging his first time.
10: Well, and Peterson's also not walked a batter, so really working it.
0: The 1-0 is inside, started to swing and did not. Walks have been a problem for him. I mean, with the Cubs in 26 and two-thirds coming in, he'd walk 10. And his walk rate, 9.3%, a 2-0. Swing and a little roller, right side. Bush kicks it off the heel of his glove, and safe at first is Jones. Michael Bush. motion in between hop, an uncharacteristic error for the Cubs first baseman as it hit the heel of his glove, and then he tried to regather and shovel in one motion and couldn't do it.
10: I think a little bit stunned. It was a tough in between hop. Didn't quite pick the right hop, but I think he was also a little bit surprised. Like, Spencer Jones can get down the line.
0: Yeah.
10: And it was going to be close either way.
0: Yeah, he's big, but it's like a freight train coming at you. Here's Ali Sanchez. Throw over to first, and Jones steps back in safely. So an error on the Cubs' first baseman. The Cubs into the day's play tied for the fewest errors in the majors with the Dodgers. The pitch in for a strike.
10: And I think that was just a function of speed. You know, Bush only had one window to work with. If someone slower, he probably would have backed up, taken the hop.
0: 0-1, here comes. That's in for a strike, nothing in two. Ali Sanchez doing the catching. He and Austin Wells, the tandem. Wells has really struggled at the plate this year. 0-2 now. And the pitch. Swing and a ground ball. Fair ball, base hit into right field. Jones will stop at second, as that one just squirted between Bush and Horner.
10: Sanchez has peppered the right side of the field, and Bush is like, what can I do? I'm off the base. He hits it between me and the line. I hold the runner, and then he hits it to my right. So just a nice piece of hitting by Sanchez, and he's found wherever Bush is not, that's where he hits the ball.
0: So two on and two out. Cubs lead 1-0. We're in the top of the fifth, and here is Jose Caballero. Peterson deals. And that's in there for a strike.
10: Yeah, one challenge that Peterson's had as well is just, you know, getting into the count and working ahead. But tonight, very sharp.
0: Mm-hmm. The 0-1. Foul back. And it's nothing in two. Peterson, as we mentioned, pitches college ball at Oregon. From the start of the 2024 season to the All-Star break last year, he was an All-Star last year, by the way.
10: Yes.
0: He put up 39 starts of a 2.97 ERA. The pitch. Swing and a line drive. That's a base hit into right field. Jones coming to the plate. Here comes a throw from Suzuki. It's too late. Jones is in, and this game is tied. Caballero, an RBI single, and it's 1-1.
10: Well, you got to give Caballero some credit here. Adjusted off the first at bat, which he was pulling off and trying to hit it out against the wind. He gets a pitch up and away, and he was committed to going to right field. He waited a long time. His whole body language was all about right field, and he found the barrel and hit it to right cleanly and ends up tying this ball game.
0: 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Tommy Hotovy out of the dugout for the Cubs, and the pitching coach is out to the mound to talk to David Peterson. With two outs, that error by Michael Bush proves to be big, because it was followed by a Sanchez single and now a Caballero RBI single, and we got ourselves a 1-1 game here in the top half of inning number five.
10: Yeah, and they're going to have to, you know, think about, okay, you're getting to that third time around, and now hitters have seen your stuff, making the adjustments. So what will David Peterson do to make that adjustment to counter it?
0: Here's Max Schumann now, first and third. And the pitch. There goes the runner from first. That's in for a strike. Throw to second. Tag. Too late. Stolen base. So Caballero swipes the bag, and that is his 26th.
10: And even though it's first and third, Caballero had to get the jump because they were definitely going to throw through with Sanchez at third, not a fast runner. And Caballero just stole it anyway.
0: A lot of Yankee fans have made the trip to the north side to check out Wrigley Field. The 0-1. And that is in the dirt. Cubs 1, Yankees 1. We're in the top of the fifth. The 1-1. Chopped off the plate, foul, third base side.
10: The slider, the way Peterson's been using it, trying to get the Yankees to swing over it down and in, and then he kind of goes with the changeup away to open up that outer third.
0: Here's a 1-2. Swing and a high fly ball, right field, playable for Seiya Suzuki. Under it, and he makes the catch. The Yankees get some help thanks to a Cub error, and they score. And as we go to the bottom half of inning number five, it's the Yankees 1 and the Cubs 1. This is Major League Baseball on ESPN Radio and the ESPN app, presented by Progressive Insurance.
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0: Bottom half of inning number five. The Yankees and the Cubs are tied at 1-1. It'll be Horner, Happ, and Swanson against Max Fried. Cubs got a run in the bottom of the first, thanks to a couple of wild pitches by Fried. The Yankees just got a run in their half of the fifth, thanks to an error by Michael Busch. Here's the pitch to Horner. And a curve drops in there for a strike. Nico Horner hitting .255. He's been hot since the All-Star break. Last 14, he's a .404. The 0-1 is outside. Good base runner, good defender, just an overall high IQ player.
10: Really a nightmare to try to strike him out either. I mean, he's not going to walk a lot, but he's also not going to strike out.
0: Here comes the 1-1. Line drive the other way, past the diving Chisholm and into right field. It's a leadoff single the other way as Horner hits it on a line past the second baseman.
10: Well, and to your point, Al, Horner has been swinging the bat really well in the second half, really July. Always had a good two-strike approach, but this was a scalded ball. I mean, ball away, went with it, and got nothing but barrel on it.
0: So Horner aboard. Freed delivers. And Happ shortens the bunt and fouls it off. And the count is nothing at one. Ian Happ this year has really struggled from this, the right side.
10: I mean, he might as well try to bunt, and that's, you know, I can appreciate that thought process, but he really was way too tall when he went for the bunt, and then he chopped at it. Just not much of a good attempt.
0: Throw over to first, and Horner steps back in safely. Nico Horner, 16 steals. He's been caught three times.
10: And Freed threw a pitch over to first at about 97, and Goldschmidt backhanded it, but if he missed it, it was going to hit Horner right in the back.
0: 1-1 on Ian Happ. Switch hitter batting right. Freed. And the pitch is hit foul, third base side. Nothing in two now. Happ struck out swinging his first time.
10: When Freed is doing the hang leg, slow leg kick, just seeing what Horner is going to do. And then coming in at 94 with a cut. So changing his delivery. Very good at holding runners. Had many years with four pickoffs in a season.
0: 0-2 now. Horner at first. The pitch. And a breaking ball hit towards third. Picked up. Caballero throw to first in time. And so Happ able to advance the runner. Horner down to second. And with one away, it'll bring up Dansby Swanson. So the pitch count climbing for Freed with one out. He's at 68 pitches here in the bottom of the fifth. Angel Chavini is up and throwing in the Yankee pen underneath the bleachers out right field. Pitch to Swanson. And that one is down low. Dansby Swanson popped to short his first time. This season got off to a really tough stretch. He was hitting 176 into June. Taps this one foul. But then things started to come together. He had about as good a 10-game stretch as he could have. Over a 10-game period in the middle of June, he hit 366 with eight homers, and in 10 games, he knocked in 26.
10: Yeah, I mean, it's kind of a model of the season with the Cubs. You know, 10-game winning streak, 10-game losing streak, 10-game winning streak.
0: Mm-hmm. Horner at second, one out. And a spin and a bluff towards second.
10: Well, I appreciated Swanson. We spoke to him when he started to try to get, he's starting to get back after that stretch. And he just kind of gave himself up and said, I'm coachable. What do I need to do? He was just trying anything. And he found some adjustments to make, and it worked pretty well.
0: The 1-1 is hit in the air out towards center. Jones there and makes the catch. So Dansby Swanson retired. There's two outs here near the bottom of the fifth.
10: And it's tough as a player to get to that point where you're like, uncle, I don't know. I've done all these things. And he was saying how, well, what worked in 2019 or 20, it's not working anymore. Yes. I got to try something else. And he leaned into the staff with a lot of trust. And they gave him a lot of drills and kind of worked off of extremes. Felt he was pulling off. And so sometimes that's what it takes. He's like, I'm a different athlete than when I started.
0: Well, that was his emphasis, was the idea that those things that allowed him to come out of a slump when he was 28 are maybe not the things that will allow him to come out of a slump when he is 32.
10: Yeah, just different. And you know, I remember the Red Sox had Willie Abreu, and he was criticized for not hitting lefties, and left-handed young players get that. So he made extreme. He put the pitching machine like behind his head so he could get these really tough angles. So sometimes these drills are part of what locks certain things or unlocks certain things.
0: There's Triantos now. Two down, man at second, tied at one. Freed delivers. And a curve is in for a strike. I beg your pardon, that was a slider.
10: And kind of back door, too. And that's it's tough when he's hitting that slider on the outside to righties because he can always do the one down and in.
0: 1-1 game, bottom of the fifth. The pitch. Swing and a line drive. One hop to third. Caballero picks it up. Throws the first. In time, Triantos is out. And Horner is left stranded. We've played five here at Wrigley. It's the Cubs 1 and the Yankees 1. 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

0: Yep, Paul Goldschmidt will come up to hit as we go to the top of the sixth in a 1-1 game. John Ciambi, Doug Glanville. It'll be Goldschmidt, Rosario, and Dominguez. And both the lefty starters have pitched very well. Max Fried, David Peterson. Peterson fires. And that is in for a strike. Dougie, he has just been peppering the strike zone.
1: And we really have with all his pitches. You know, that's and he's used them well location-wise, speed-wise.
0: Here's the 0-1. And that's outside, maybe a little low. Goldschmidt has popped to second, grounded to short. Yankees without Aaron Judge, without Giancarlo Stanton. The 1-1. On the outside corner for a strike, 1-2. Aaron Boone telling us he believes that Stanton will beat Judge back. So, who knows, sometime next couple of weeks, the 1-2 misses. Two balls and two strikes to count.
1: I mean, they could use quite a few bats, especially with that level of power.
0: The 2-2 is down low. Well, I mean, again, Stanton, Judge, and Bellinger, three all-star caliber guys, and that transforms the lineup. All three of those guys would be playing tonight if healthy. 3-2. Foul back. One of the things Bellinger does for you, he gives you defense and athleticism, but also as a left-handed hitter the last 4 or 5 years, it really started with the Cubs, he's hit lefties.
1: Yes.
0: 3-2, here it comes, and that's on the outside corner, got him looking, and Goldschmidt is gone.
1: I mean, borderline top of the zone changeup, but good enough where Goldschmidt did not want to challenge it, so he just walks off. But that's what he's been doing. He's got that 86-mile-an-hour changeup, turning it over, has a screwball-like action fading away from righties. And he's been hitting that outside third really well.
0: Here's Rosario. He swings and lines one into center. Pete Crow Armstrong racing in and makes the catch. Well, you will not find a better center fielder. Craig Counsell believes you won't find a better defender at any position.
1: Yeah, it's just remarkable how many times Craig Counsell over the course of the season has just said things about Pete Crow Armstrong as historic. You know, just one of a kind, things he's doing, nobody's done. It's really something.
0: Two down, bases empty, and it's Jason Dominguez. He said this recently. He said he thinks Pete Crow Armstrong is the best player in baseball that is playing the field.
1: Yeah, I mean, that's beyond high praise.
0: Yeah.
1: But, you know, when you're on pace for another 30-30 season, maybe more like 35-35.
0: The 1-0 popped up in the air down the right side. That one being pushed foul and into the seats as Suzuki and Bush give chase.
1: And you have Shohei Ohtani, and, you know, offensively their numbers are certainly comparable. It's just the fact that Shohei Ohtani has like a, you know, under 2 ERA when he's pitched. But, you know, you're just in an era of Shohei Ohtani. It's hard to beat someone who's so good on two aspects of the game. But, wow, Pete Crow Armstrong can play.
0: The 1-1 in for a strike. Dominguez 0-for-2. He has struck out and he has grounded out. Here comes the pitch. Outside. So now two balls and two strikes with two outs and the bases clear. Top half of inning number six. The Yankees and Cubs tied at 1. The pitch. Swing and a ball drilled left field towards the corner. Now touchdown and bang up against the wall. Racing for second is Dominguez, and it's a two-out double. Well, that was lashed to left. And a man in scoring position for the Yankees.
1: And you mentioned to get anything through this win, you got to hit a low line drive. And that was a definite low line drive, 20-degree launch angle. And it scooted one hop hard off that left field wall. Dominguez kind of got the slider and got the bat head out, and boom.
0: He hit it 110 miles an hour.
1: Ooh.
0: There's Jazz Chisholm Jr. now, 0-for-2. Chisholm has grounded to short, and he has struck out swinging. Chisholm will be a free agent at the end of the year. The pitch. Bounced towards first, but foul.
1: And right now, Chisholm on Peterson's been way out in front, pretty much everything. And so Peterson has thrown him breaking balls away, and Chisholm has done that kind of one-leg spin pirouette. It's not much behind it. He's very much in pull mode. So if Chisholm's going to have success, he's going to have to start thinking left center.
0: 0-1 now. Peterson kicks, fires. And that one down and away. That's the slider that missed. So Dominguez out there at second. He's the go-ahead run in a 1-1 game. Top six. Ball and a strike on Chisholm. Left-hand bat. Peterson deals. Swing and a miss. And that was the slider. That's the pitch that he'll get some swing and miss on. But for the most part, it is not standard for him. Although tonight, he has struck out seven. Crowd starting to buzz. Man at second, two away. One and two. The kick, the pitch. Outside.
1: Why not? He's going to continue to go back to that pitch. 86, 87 miles per hour down and away. Until Chisholm shows he's going to lay off it or do something with it.
0: Chisholm back in, 2-2. Off the outside corner, it missed. And now it's three balls and two strikes.
1: Yeah, and that was a good pitch. He went for the four-seamer away, hoping that Chisholm was looking spin, but he just missed his location.
0: And now the 3-2. Swing and a miss. He struck him out. How about Peterson? Eight strikeouts. And none bigger than that one right there with the go-ahead run in scoring position. We're midway in the sixth. The Yankees won. The Cubs won. 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
0: At Wrigley Field, we go bottom six. The Yankees won. The Cubs won. It'll be Pete Crow Armstrong, Seiya Suzuki, and Alex Bregman. Max Fried is still out there. Can't help but wonder if Fried isn't being asked to go out and face Crow Armstrong, and then that'll be it. We'll see. PCA has walked and scored and flied out. Fried delivers, and that's in for a strike. For Fried, a four-seamer at 96 miles an hour. Fried is ready, and the lefty with the 0-1. Swing and a foul back in our direction and out of play.
1: He's coming at P. Crow Armstrong with the four-seamer. That one, he missed his spot, but it was still effective as went up and in and way up and in. And P. Crow Armstrong had a good swing, but well under it.
0: Fried ahead, nothing in two. The 0-2 is a little bit high. Fried stepping off the rubber, adjusting his cap, now back on third base side. Angled towards the first baseline, listening in. Fried says yes, turns, kicks, and a 1-2. And that's in the dirt. That never had the plate. A non-competitive pitch, a sweeper. And now 2-2 on Pete Crow Armstrong.
1: The last pitch, he just straight up overthrew it. I mean, he got up to 96, then hit 97. Then he tried to throw the nastiest sweeper and just missed everything.
0: Here comes the 2-2. And that is in there. Got him with a cutter. And Pete Crow Armstrong standing there and was thinking about challenging, but ultimately did not.
1: Yeah, he like started to touch his brim, then he's like, let me fix my chain. He was right there. I stood in the box for a second and then walked off.
0: Aaron Boone out of the dugout, and he'll take the baseball from Max Fried, who pitched brilliantly here tonight. Call to the bullpen brought to you by Liberty Mutual Insurance. 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With one out here in the sixth, it's the Yankees 1 and the Cubs 1. 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
9: Nick Dominguez back here in our Baseball Tonight studios. The Phillies trying to get back on track, losing 4 in a row and 8 of 9 coming into tonight. Pitchers duel in Baltimore between Christopher Sanchez and Shane Baz. Bottom of the Philly order breaking through. Brian De La Cruz RBI single to give the Phillies a 1-0 lead at the end of 6. Sanchez had been struggling, bouncing back in a big way. 6 shutout with 11 strikeouts tonight. Back to Wrigley Field with Boog Shambi.
0: All right, Nick, thanks so much. As Angel Chavie will take over, and this right-hander 1-0 with an 0-60 ERA, 13 appearances, 15 innings. And the right-hander on to face Seiya Suzuki. Here's the pitch. And that one down and away. Bullpen for the Yankees has been excellent. In fact, best bullpen ERA in baseball. Here's the pitch. Swing and a miss. And that was the slider. It's amazing, Dougie, but you look at this guy. His average fastball is 98 miles an hour. He throws it 19% of the time. Throws the changeup more and the slider more.
1: Way more.
0: Yep. The 1-1 is downstairs. If I didn't tell you the velocity, you know, what do they call it? These guys, a thumber, you know? He's a changeup slider guy. 42 and 39% of the time. The 2-1 is outside, but he throws the changeup 90 and the slider 91.
1: Yeah, and the changeup. I mean, opponents have not hit it well. 3-for-28, 107 batting average.
0: Shavee with the count 3-1 fires. And that is ball four, and Suzuki will take his base. For the Cubs, walks are a big part of the attack. They have the highest walk rate accepted in the game. Yesterday, they did not take a walk for only the second time this year. First offering in for a strike to Alex Bregman.
1: And Sevilla had some trouble in Colorado last season. 58 2/3 innings, 13 home runs.
0: The one to Bregman. And that's in the dirt. And eventually Sanchez finds it.
1: And he has found it in relatively small sample for the Yankees. And been showing a little better command. And he's got some great movement.
0: Ball to strike now. Here comes the pitch. And that's a little bit high. And now 2-1.
1: Well, if you have a little bit of command challenges that you've maybe gotten away with, this is the team that will expose you with the Cubs.
0: Yep.
1: Because they are going to work you to the bone.
0: 2-1 down. Bregman waits the pitch. That's inside. Bregman 12 for his last 24 in the last six games. So starting to heat up.
1: Yeah.
0: He's got Suzuki at first. He represents the go-ahead run. It's a 1-1 game. Cubs and Yankees, bottom six. The kick to pitch. Fouled off at the dish.
1: I think the question mark for Sevilla is, with, even though those percentages are such, right, the 19% four-seamer, what does he throw when he needs to throw a strike? You know, and with Bregman, he's gone back to that four-seamer. 99 miles per hour.
0: 3-2. And here comes. And that's ball four. He walked him. So
10: pitcher called the ball. Pitcher's challenging.
0: And did he just say the pitcher is challenging?
1: He said the pitcher.
0: So the pitcher challenged that one. And he was
10: pitcher's
0: wrong.
10: Ball, New York got a challenger.
0: And so here in the sixth, the Yankees are out of challenges.
1: Yeah, the Yankees are not going to be happy about this collectively. Kind of an emotional challenge. Your catcher definitely has the best perspective. And out of that emotion, he just blew the Yankees' challenges out of the water.
0: Yep. Yeah, one thing that this system has shown when it was in effect last year and so far this year, that among pitchers, hitters, and catchers, the pitchers are by far the worst at it.
1: Yes.
0: And, I mean, it's been shown to the point where they don't even really do it that much. For the most part, there are teams that basically don't want their pitchers to challenge.
1: Yeah, some teams openly ban it. They're like, you're not challenging. We're going to go off the catcher. Because, you know, the catcher has the frame. They know when their frame is outside of the zone. They know when it's bringing a good pitch in. Pitchers are throwing from third base side of the rubber and falling off, and their backs when they finish, and they're in love with their catching framing.
0: Yeah.
1: So it's there's a lot working against that.
0: Yep. There's Carson Kelly now. First and second, one out. The pitch in for a strike, and that was the slider. Chavi, righty at the belt. The 0-1. Swing and a ball looped in the air out towards left center. Jones comes on, makes the catch, and there's two away. And with two down, it'll bring up Michael Busch.
1: He went back to the sort of breaking ball to get back in the zone. So the sliders, the pitch he's relying on to get the strikes, and that was a good one.
0: Two down, And Michael Bush has lined to center and flied to center. First and second, two away, the pitch. And that one is low. Ball one, no strikes on Bush. The Yankees are run, four hits and no errors. The Cubs are run, two hits and the only error of the game. And the next offering missing to make the count 2-0.
1: Against lefties, he leans in even more into that changeup. And this season, the lefties have not even gotten a hit off his changeup.
0: The pitch. And there's a strike to Bush. So he finds the mark with the slider. It's Suzuki, the runner at second. Bregman, the runner at first. Two away. Bush back in left side. The righty fires. And that's too low. Now it's 3-1. Well, Bush, another guy that understands the strike zone very well. Cubs threatening, but there are two outs. 3-1 on Bush. You kick and pitch. Swing and a ground ball right side. Chisholm up with it. Toss to first. Bush is out. And the Cubs leave a couple. We'll head to the seventh here at Wrigley. It's the Cubs and the Yankees tied at 1-1. 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
9: Nick Tanuka back here in our Baseball Tonight studios. The Braves have won 7 of 10, up 4-0 on the Nationals in Atlanta and threatening for more. Martin Perez taking a no-hitter into the 7th inning. Brady House breaking it up with a 2-out single. Perez threw 7 scoreless, the one hit with 6 strikeouts. Ronald Acuna Jr., Dom Smith, and Matt Olson all leaving the yard. Second straight night with a homer for Olson. He's up to 30. On the year. Back to Chicago with Boog Shambi and Doug Glanville.
0: All right, Nick, thanks very much. And David Peterson back to work out there. Peterson to face Volpe, Jones, and Sanchez. Good pitcher's duel here tonight.
1: Sorry, I was jamming to Olivia Dean. I don't know if you know her, but
0: I do, big fan.
1: Really good.
0: I believe she's playing tonight at Lollapalooza locally.
1: What?
0: Yeah.
1: Oh, man. All right. Good info.
0: I bet you she's not even on stage yet, Dougie.
1: Ooh.
0: The pitch is outside. Ball one, no strikes on Volpe, who is 0-2. He's grounded to second, grounded to third. And hits that on the ground to Nico Horner, who throws to first in time. Volpe is out.
1: And Peterson continues to roll. I mean, the short of it is he's just stayed out of the middle of the plate. I mean, he's working the edges with movement. If it's away to righties, it's fading away. It's sinking in. He goes with the cutter type action, the slider.
0: Spencer Jones swings and drives one to left field. Happ is back and it's gone. Wow! Jones lined Swings one out of here over the left field wall, and the Yankees have taken a 2-1 lead. The big guy with a line drive homer, and he cuts it through the wind and into the left field bleachers. That is power.
1: I mean, you need an absolute machete to get it through this wind. And we talked about Spencer Jones's power. There it is. Absolute line drive. I mean, Peterson did what he, you know, most guys that would be fouled off or fly ball to left. Jones scalded that ball through the wind. Wow.
0: Craig Counsell out of the dugout. David Peterson will get a nice hand. Call to the bullpen brought to you by Liberty Mutual Insurance with one out here in the seventh. The Yankees have taken a 2-1 lead on the Cubs. 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
9: Spencer Jones putting the Yankees on top. Third homer in his last four. Had two in his first 34 games of the season. Back to Chicago with Boog Shambi.
0: Well, the Yankees lead the American League second in the majors in homers hit. And they get one to take the lead here. Trent Thornton will take over. Here's the pitch. They had a breaking ball in for a strike to Ali Sanchez. Well, Dougie, I speculated that it was unlikely. I think I might have said impossible for someone to hit one out through the wind tonight. And Spencer Jones said, hold my beer. He hit it 106 miles an hour at 22 degrees. The pitch is upstairs.
1: I mean, that ball was destroyed. And I mean, Hap went back, and then he just turned, and it was already over his head.
0: The 1-1. Line drive and a base hit into right field for Ali Sanchez. He's 3 for 3.
1: I mean, he is wearing out the right side, but really just good, patient piece of hitting. His balance is strong. He keeps both hands on the bat, and he just punches it the other way, and They haven't figured out a way to neutralize that. He's done a great job.
0: So here's Caballero, time called. Thornton ready. Man at first, one out. Caballero at the plate and the pitch. And that's low.
1: Yeah, Sanchez is taking a
17: ball to catch a challenge.
0: Carson Kelly challenging the call. It was called a ball. Kelly, who's been very good at challenges.
17: Pitch the ball. Chicago's got one challenge left.
0: And this is ruled a ball. And so the Cubs lose a challenge. They're down to one. The Yankees have none.
1: Ooh. About to become an old-school game if they use that last one.
0: There goes the runner. The pitch is cut on and missed. Throw to second. Tag out. Carson Kelly cuts down Sanchez trying to steal.
1: Well, it's a good jump by Sanchez, just not the speed to carry it. Caballero seemed like hit and run, and he was waved out way out in front and just missed it. And as a result, Sanchez was out comfortably, feet first slide, out by 5-6 feet.
0: So now a ball and a strike. Caballero waits. The pitch. Swing and a miss.
1: So Thornton features quite a repertoire with four-seamer, cutter, sweeper, curveball, sinker. But I get it. The Yankees just have been struggling just getting any offense. So they're like, let's hit and run. Let's put somebody in motion. Let's try something.
0: Two outs, bases empty. 1-2. The pitch. Off the outside edge. Caballero brings positional versatility and speed. He leads the team in stolen bases, and he has one here tonight. The 2-2. Down and away.
1: I mean, when he's on base, he's the thorn. I mean, he can steal, but he's also an excellent base runner. He does a great job of taking the extra base, a lot of pressure on the defense.
0: 3-2 is outside ball four, and Caballero will take his base. So he's a guy that will get under the other team's skin. Aaron Boone was open about the idea that when he was with the Rays, he said, I didn't like him.
1: He said one game as the manager of the Yankees, he was screaming at him as an opposing player. He said, doesn't do that very often, but he was just so aggravated by him. But now he's on the team, and, you know, he gives the Yankees a little bit of an edge. You know, you need guys like that.
0: Time call. Tommy Hottaby, the pitching coach, will go out to the mound to visit with Thornton. Spencer Jones, solo homer with one out here in the seventh, has given the Yankees the lead. And that solo homer, the difference in the game. It will not be Max Schumann. Instead, it'll be Trent Grisham. It's been a tough go for Grisham, hitting just 214.

0: in defensively, so Bellinger can settle into left field and do what he does best.
1: Grisham digs in left side the pitch. And that one misses down and in.
0: That was really close.
1: The 1-0. Pop foul, and that is out of play off to the left. And Craig Counsell, very familiar with Trent Grisham. He was originally a first-round pick of the Brewers and debuted playing for Counsell. Ultimately shipped out to San Diego. Throw to first. Diving back in safely is Caballero. Runner takes off, and the pitch is a ball. Throw down to second, skips away, but not far enough for Caballero to advance. So, a stolen base. And now a man in scoring position.
0: Yeah, Thorne was pretty quick to the plate on that one, and a good throw has Caballero. Kelly threw the ball, and it sailed on him to first base side, and it was short. I think he gets the catch and tag, but just couldn't get enough behind it. But Caballero is definitely tough to catch.
1: So now two outs and a man in scoring position. Grisham swings to the next pitch and misses 2-2. One of the things weird in this game, the Yanks 1-6 hitters are 1-18, and the 7-9 guys are 5-8. Caballero edging away at second. Two outs. 2-1 Yankees. We're in the seventh. The pitch. Check swing. And he didn't go. And now it's 3-2.
0: Well, you'd think 7, 8, and 9, if they're on, that's table setting for the top of the order. But top of the order is 0-9.
1: So here we go. 3-2, two outs, man at second. The pitch is dribbled foul, first base side. They'll do it again. Grisham, a guy who does not chase. In fact, second lowest chase rate in the majors. 3-2, and that one is high, ball four. And so Grisham will take his base. So two on. And Kelly out in front of the plate and going over the defensive signs.
0: And the Yankees have Ben Rice lurking if necessary. That is a big bat.
1: Indeed. Pitch to Goldschmidt. Swing and a ball popped up. Foul ground first base side. Bush over near the Yankees dugout makes the catch. Goldschmidt is out, but Spencer Jones goes deep the opposite way. And here in the seventh, the Yankees have taken a 2-1 lead. This is Major League Baseball on ESPN Radio and the ESPN app, presented by Progressive Insurance.
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4: Bottom of the seventh, and Fernando Cruz will take over. Trent Grisham stays in the game, takes over in center, and it pushes Spencer Jones to left field. Yankees lead it 2-1. We're in the bottom half of inning number seven. John Shumby and Doug Glanville with you. And it's Nico Horner to stand in. Horner, then Hat, and then Swanson. So Cruz, the right-hander, delivers. Swing and a bouncer, foul of third. Cruz, a 2.51 ERA. And he's done good work. Strikes people out, but the walks can be a problem for him. One. Corner back in right side. The right-hander kicks, delivers. And that one is off the inside edge, 1-1.
5: Well, Cruz, the pitch he throws the most, over 52% of the time, is a split finger. It was a four-seamer, slider, two-seamer occasionally.
4: The pitch. Foul back. Told you how good the Yankee bullpen has been. The Yankees lead the majors in ERA. Cruz ready. Here's a 1-2 to Horner. And that's in the dirt.
5: Yeah, and part of their success, I mean, this has been true of their pitching staff. They've also given up the fewest home runs per nine innings, so they tend to not let the big inning happen via the home run. You know, you're going to beat the Yankees. Generally, you have to chain some hits together, manufacture, pressure their defense.
4: 2-2. Swing, a high fly ball, well struck. Left field towards the corner. That's back, and that ball is gone. Nico Horner. He will touch them all. Power from an unlikely source, and the Cubs have tied it up. It's 2-2.
5: Well, and that's why the home run is so dangerous, if you can get it. And this is not often from the Yankees staff. It changes everything. And Horner, usually going to right center, he turns on this pitch, gets underneath it, and put everything behind it against the wind.
4: So Nico Horner blasts the home run. And for Horner, the rare power outburst, just his sixth long ball of the year. First one to Ian Happ is in for a strike. And the pitch. And that's outside.
5: And Cruz has only given up three home runs all year.
4: 1-1, Happ waits, here comes. And that's outside. Ian Happ, 0-2. He has struck out swinging, and he is grounded to third. Cruz nods yes, 2-1. The kick, the pitch. Swing and a line drive, slicing to left. Jones racing back, and he makes the catch. So Happ retired, and that is the first out here in the bottom of the seventh. And it'll bring up Dansby Swanson.
5: Yeah, right now, Cruz's splitter is not really doing what he wants. I mean, the home run to Horner, but also he's getting it up at the zone, and it's kind of floating on him. It's not getting that sharp downward break.
4: And the pitch. And that one misses to Dansby Swanson. Swanson 0 for 2. He's popped to short and flied to center. In year four with the Cubs. The 1-1. Hit on the ground towards third. Backing up and fielding. Caballero throw to first in time. Nice play.
5: Caballero, you know, middle infielder as well. So you talk about a quick transfer from hitting his glove to throwing. I mean, he caught it and in one motion got rid of it with the speedy Swanson and threw a strike a long way across the diamond.
4: Triantos scheduled, but Pedro Ramirez is going to hit in this spot. And so the catcher, Ollie Sanchez, will head to the mound.

0: Ramirez has put up good numbers, hitting 319 with a homer. And the pitch. And that's upstairs. Ramirez is a guy who has positional versatility and is a switch hitter. Next offering is down low, and it's two balls and no strikes.
1: He's been really, really good. Hitting 319 and some spot opportunities, and just, he's a tough out.
0: Next pitch in for a strike. Yeah, the count to Ramirez is 2-1. Next offering is in the dirt. So 3-1 now on Ramirez with two outs. And the base is empty. Cubs have tied this game at 2 on a Nico Hoerner homer. Here's the pitch. Swing and a pop foul out of play off to the left. Yankees got a well-pitched game from Max Fried for the Cubs. Same as it regards David Peterson. Switch hitter batting left. Cruz has the side. 3-2 on the way. Swing and a foul back our way. And out of play.
1: That was a little close there.
0: That was a little close.
1: I was ready for that one, though. It's kind of...
0: Dougie, in all my years doing baseball games in any of these booths, I've never gotten a foul ball.
1: Wow.
0: Bill Carambellis, have you ever gotten a foul ball in one of these booths? One time. Next pitch is downstairs, ball 4.
1: Well, that booth in Anaheim is really low,
0: and
1: it's wide open. So, there was dent marks in the wall behind you, so you knew you needed armor.
0: Aaron Boone out of the dugout and makes the point to the pen, and we've got a pitching change. Call to the bullpen brought to you by Liberty Mutual Insurance. And with two outs here in the 7th, the Cubs 2, the Yankees 2. This is Major League Baseball on ESPN Radio and the ESPN app.
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5: Nick DeLuca back here in our Baseball Tonight studios. The Padres have won 6 of their last 7, batting a Major League best 303 over that stretch. One game behind the Phillies for the final NL wildcard spot, with a 15% chance to make the postseason per ESPN analytics. Got out to a 2-0 lead in the first inning on the Giants, but San Francisco rallying with 3 straight and looking for more in the top of the 3rd inning. Willie Adames with the bases loaded walk to give San Francisco the lead. They have been struggling, losing 6 of their last 7 road games. Back to Wrigley with Boog Shambi.
0: Yeah, Nick, it'll be Brent Hedrick to take over. And he'll face Pete Crow Armstrong. So a man at first, that's Ramirez. And the first one to PCA is ball one.
1: Remember, right now the Yankees have no challenges, so going to have to be all that.
0: The 1-0 in for a strike, and it's 1-1. This guy, Hedrick, he's put up a 1.30 ERA in 55 appearances. 55 and a third, and he is striking out 29% of the batters that he faces. For Crow Armstrong, a walk and a run scored. He's flied out, and he has struck out looking. Hedrick says yes. Ball and a strike. The pitch. Downstairs. This guy's big. He goes 6'6", 235. Originally a ninth rounder in 2019 by the Twins. Debuted with them in 2023. Lefty at the belt. The 2-1. Swing and a miss. And Pete Crow Armstrong out in front of the slider.
1: And Hedrick just throws like downhill. It looks like he's standing on a mountain and over the top. Really sharp angle to how the ball is entering the zone.
0: Next offering, ripped down the right field line. Fair ball heading towards the corner. Ramirez to third. They're going to send him as it gets away from Dominguez. Ramirez dives in to score. Pete Crow Armstrong into third. And the Cubs here in the seventh have taken the lead.
1: Well, Pete Crow retired the left-handed demons a little while ago. And Hedrick is one of the tougher ones, but this was going to be a nightmare for Dominguez. As the ball was rolling, he was arriving at the ball right along the wall in the line at the same time. And he got eaten alive by the ricochet, gets by him, and that was it.
0: As Hedrick delivers outside and low to Suzuki.
1: I mean, Dominguez just overplayed it. You know, he got to the wall, and the ball ricocheted and went on the right side of him towards the gap.
0: The 1-0 to Suzuki is outside. I will tell you this, Dougie. I don't think that the misplay, it guaranteed Ramirez would score. I think he was going to score. I think it just made it easier for PCA to get to third. Next pitch is in the dirt. And the count is 3-0.
1: Yeah, and that ball ended up rolling all the way to the corner, and he was probably 25 feet from there. But he got his body and then realized he had to be a goaltender, and it just kicked by him.
0: They scored it a triple, no error. Here's the pitch. And that's in for a strike to Suzuki. Yeah, it's been pretty amazing to watch the growth of Pete Crow Armstrong in the two areas. Plate discipline, and then the ability to hit lefties. The 3-1. Lifted in the air, foul, and out of play.
1: Man, this is a tough lefty to hit. I mean, just a tough angle. He's got the slider. Big fastball.
0: The 3-2. Line drive up the middle of the base hit. In to score is Pete Crow Armstrong. Suzuki racing for second. He'll slide in. He's got a double. And Chisholm is saying, take a look at it. He came off the base.
1: Well, you talk about how the lineup is constructed. The best two hitters in this Cubs order. And this is what they show. You give them a couple of chances.
6: New York is challenging the safeguard second base.
0: So the Yankees will challenge, but Seiya Suzuki does the damage as he knocks in the run. I think he popped off the base ever so slightly.
1: He gets to the base, but then he was falling forward towards the mound, and then his left foot came off. His right foot was on the dirt already. And they're going to definitely call him out.
0: Yep.
6: After the uniform was overturned, runners out, New York retained the
0: So, The call is overturned. Suzuki ends up being out. The run scores. The Cubs come up with three. And as we head to the eighth, the Cubs have a 4-2 advantage. This is Major League Baseball on ESPN Radio on the ESPN app, presented by Progressive Insurance.
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0: 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Well, Craig Counsell's team has a 4-2 advantage. The Cubs are on top, and he's going to his best reliever, and that is Jacob Webb. So Webb on here with 3-4-5 scheduled in the order. Craig Counsell bringing in his best reliever in the eighth. And Rosario stands in. Here's the pitch. And that one misses inside. This guy, when the season started, the Cubs had signed Webb to a one-year deal plus a team option for next year. I think he was basically expected to pitch in down games. The 1-0 is popped up. That's foul and out of play, meaning just has some insurance and some length, but a guy that would pitch in games more often than not that they were losing, not as a leverage guy. Well, he's been their main leverage guy. Craig Counsell, basically every game with Palencia being hurt, has built his usage around Jacob Webb. The 1-1 misses. Early on, he was being used almost as a situational lefty because of his really good changeup. Right-hand hitter back in, 2-1 the count. Here's the pitch. Swing and a line drive. Base hit into center field. Rosario with a single.
1: Well, Craig Counsell was sharing with us how, you know, you can't get caught into these roles. You know, like, okay, eighth inning guy, ninth inning. It's so situational. It depends on where you are in the lineup, especially when you don't have, you know, certain like 7, 8, 9 guys that can get lefties and righties out. They have to really find the right lanes for each pitcher.
0: Yep. Jason Dominguez now turns around at left-handed, the pitch. And that is in for a strike. That's a changeup. Cubs leading the Yankees here in the top of the eighth, 4-2. Man at first, nobody out. The 0-1. A little bit high for the Cubs. 4 runs, 5 hits, and an error for the Yankees, 2-7-0. Rosario edging away at first. Webb comes set. The kick, the 1-1. Off the end of the bat, rolling foul down the third baseline. And just past the third base coach, former Met manager Luis Rojas.
1: Well, Domingo pulled his head off wildly and hit it off the end of the bat and didn't know where the ball was for a second, but it almost snuck down that line because Swans was from the third base side. They're way off the line over there with Bregman.
0: The pitch. And the 1-2 is down and in. Yeah, Bregman is basically playing almost straight up shortstop, and Swanson just a shade to the left of second. Man at first, nobody out. The 2-2. Line down the left side, but foul and out of play.
1: Yeah, they're giving him the line, especially on the ground, more straight away. In the air, little to pull.
0: Two balls, two strikes. Webb at the belt. Kicks, fires. Swing and a high fly ball, right field, playable. Suzuki under it and makes the catch. Dominguez retired, one down, and Rosario back to first.
1: Dominguez looked like he got just a little bit towards the end of the bat. And on this night, still pretty tough to get it out.
0: There's Jazz Chisholm Jr., 0-for-3 with a pair of strikeouts. Left-hand hitter with a man at first and one away. The pitch. In for a strike. And Chisholm went to challenge and then realized that they don't have any challenges left.
1: And I think he would have been wrong anyway. The ball looked like it would have been close.
0: 0-1, the pitch. In there for a strike. So now it's nothing and two, and Chisholm and Roncalpa having a chat. And now having an extended conversation.
1: Well, Boone needs to get out there because he's going to lose his second baseman.
0: Aaron Boone coming out. And now the conversation between Culpa and Chisholm has come to a close. And Boone back to the dugout first base side. Rosario at first, 0-2 on Jazz Chisholm Jr. Webb is ready. The 0-2. Swing and a miss. Struck him out.
1: You mentioned that really good changeup. Well, this was an eraser ball. Started at the knees and just disappeared down in the zone. Enough for him still could be caught before the dirt. Just a great pitch by Webb.
0: And Ben Rice is going to hit. Tommy Hotovy will go out to Jacob Webb and go over how they're going to pitch Ben Rice.
1: Carefully. That's all, yeah. I can say.
0: Two-run game. It's interesting when we look at ABS. I don't know how you experience it as a former player, but when I sit here, and I alluded to it earlier, but when I sit here and look at these pitches missing by a half an inch at 96 miles an hour, the idea that anybody, whether they get it right or wrong, that you could be angry. You know what I'm saying? Like, it feels sort of silly.
1: Well, it definitely should bring down the temperature, because after all these challenges and players thinking about challenging and not because it's so close,
0: yeah.
1: I mean, it tells you a lot.
0: Webb fires. Rice, check swing, called strike. Now, Ben Rice has been absolutely sensational this year. Aaron Boone telling us pregame he would likely get into this one, but not starting with a lefty on the mound. He's seventh in the majors in OPS. The 0-1. And that's low. Rice, originally a 12th round pick out of Dartmouth.
1: 31 home runs, 73 yeah. RBIs, 70 runs scored.
0: He has turned into a dude. The 1-1. Swing and a miss.
1: That changeup is something.
0: So now 1-2 with two outs. They rise to their feet at Wrigley. The pitch. Swing and a grounder to first. Smothered by Bush on the forehand. He gets up, steps on first base, and the inning is over. So Webb pitches around a leadoff single. We'll go to the bottom half of inning number 8. Cubs 4, Yankees 2. 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
0: So changes for the Yankees as Yovani Cruz will take over on the mound. Ryan McMahon is into the game at third base. That shifts Jose Caballero to shortstop. Chisholm remains at second, Goldschmidt at first. And the outfield left to right is Jones, Grisham, and Dominguez. Bregman, Kelly, and Bush scheduled here in the bottom of the eighth. And the Cubs have a 4-2 lead. And a pitch. And Cruz delivers down low. Bregman in this one has flied out, singled, and walked. The 1-0. Outside low. Cruz ready and fires. And Bregman takes downstairs 3-0.
1: Well, Yovani Cruz hits an average four-seamer of 100.1.
0: Mm-hmm.
1: Pretty nasty, but he likes his slider a little bit better. Goes a hair more, and that's about 91.
0: Here's the pitch. And a 3-0 is in there for a strike. Cruz at 26 years old. And so far, 3 appearances, 4 1/3, has given up a hit, 6 strikeouts, hasn't allowed a run, hadn't walked anyone. Next pitch, in for a strike.
1: Hit 101 on that one.
0: Cruz ready and fires. And that's outside, and it's ball 4. So Bregman will take his base.
1: Bregman's been on 3 times. The He's always had the discipline. He's getting his hits now, creating a lot of traffic for the Cubs offense.
0: Yovani Cruz was actually originally signed as a Cub back in 2016. First offering to Carson Kelly misses for ball one. So Bregman at first, nobody out. We're in the bottom half of inning number eight. The pitch, that's inside. And now time called, and Sanchez will go out to talk to Cruz.
1: Definitely a little bit wild. Like the sinking fastball is certainly going a little bit more away from righties. He's not really getting on top of the slider. So that's backing up on him. So just a release point issue for both pitches.
0: Now Carson Kelly 0-3 in this one. Two balls, no strikes to count. Yovani Cruz delivers in there for a strike. Four-seamer at 98.
1: Yeah, it took something off it a little bit there.
0: Yeah, it was the let-up.
1: Let-up, get a little more command.
0: 2-1. Swing and a line drive out of the left center field. That's a base hit. Bregman around second on his way to third. Here's the throw. Too late. And they're at first and third following a Carson Kelly single.
1: He runs the fastball in, and it jams Kelly a little bit, but not enough. And he's able to punch it out into left center. And great base running by Bregman. Big advantage when you're running first to third on a ball in left center. You can be your own coach. You see everything develop in front of you. And once Jones had to go all the way towards left center as a left-handed thrower and on a backhand side, it was a lot for him to angle up.
0: Infield comes in. McMahon, Caballero, Chisholm, and Goldschmidt right on the edge of the grass. The pitch. And Michael Busch takes down and in. Ball one. Busch 0-3. He's lined out, flied out, grounded out. Cubs 4, the Yankees 2. We're in the bottom of the eighth. First and third, nobody out. The pitch. In there for a strike.
1: And Busch has a lot of options. I mean, if he pulls it hard on the ground, there's a big hole between first base with Goldschmidt and Jazz Chisholm, and then getting it in the air gets the sac fly opportunity.
0: The 1-1. Swing and a miss.

0: A ball and two strikes the count. Here's the pitch. Swing and a bouncer, foul of first. So now 1-2 on Michael Busch. These teams will wrap up this series tomorrow. It'll be Colin Ray and Gerrit Cole. Cubs in the middle of a stretch. They have three with the Yankees and then three with the Dodgers. The 1-2. Line drive, base hit, left field. Bregman will come in to score. Down to second, moves Kelly. RBI single for Michael Busch, and the Cubs add on and lead it 5-2 over the Yankees.
1: And Busch just does such a nice job of staying with this pitch. You have someone who's throwing exceptionally hard with movement away from you, and he just goes with it, stays on it. Great balance, upper body position, all hands from there, and gets the barrel and base hit to left.
0: So Busch aboard with the RBI single, and it'll bring up Nico Hoerner, who has arguably the biggest hit of this game. The solo homer in the seventh tied it at two. Later in the inning with two outs, a walk by Ramirez, an RBI triple by Pete Crow Armstrong, and then an insurance RBI double from Seiya Suzuki. Cubs lead it 5-2. And Hoerner staying red hot since the All-Star break. Here's the pitch. Chopper out to short. Caballero to Chisholm. On to first. Two. As they turn the double play, and on the play, Kelly gets to third.
1: I didn't think they'd be able to get Hoerner. Pretty high chopper, big bounce. Caballero does a great job of catching it flat-footed. Quick toss to Chisholm, and Chisholm just comes over the top with some hair on it. So good turn on the tough guy to double up.
0: So now it's Ian Happ. For the Yankees, by the way, in the top of the ninth, it'll be Jones, Sanchez, and Caballero scheduled. Looks like Caleb Thielbar is going to come in for the Cubs. As Happ swings and grounds one up the middle, Caballero there to field. Toss to first, Happ is out, and the inning comes to a close. The Cubs, though, pick up a run and add one. We'll head to the top of the ninth. 5-2, Cubs lead the Yankees. 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
0: Back here at Wrigley Field in Chicago, Cubs lead the Yankees by the count of 5-2. Five runs, seven hits, and an error for the Cubs. 2-7-0 for the Yankees. John Ciambi and Doug Glanville with you. Our producer, Mike Martino. Our engineer, Bill Karambelis. And Doug, your new pitcher on. It'll be the ageless one, the veteran lefty, Caleb Thielbar, who will take over. Thielbar at
1: 39
0: years old, and he'll face Spencer Jones, who homered yesterday and again today. And the pitch. And that's upstairs. The Cubs, by the way, have used this season now 36 pitchers. That's the most in the majors. The 1-0, swing and a miss.
1: Thielbar has the four-seamer, curveball, slider, sweeper, a lot of spin.
0: Next offering, grounded through the left side at a base hit. So Spencer Jones unfazed by the lefty, and he grounds one between Bush and Horner. The leadoff man is aboard.
1: And Thielbar didn't get that where he wanted. He was trying to get it a little bit more down and away, and he effectively just hung it out there to dry.
0: So now Thielbar to face Ollie Sanchez. Man at first and nobody out. Sanchez with three hits, all singles. The pitch. And that's in for a strike. That big curveball is a weapon for Thielbar. Deal one. And that one misses too low.
1: Thielbar has such an interesting motion because when he comes to the top, he separates his glove from the ball from the glove, and then kind of goes from this position.
0: Time called, and Sanchez will step out.
1: You wonder, like, okay, are they seeing the grip? Because he separates so early at the top of his motion. And then he goes back to the glove, and boom, to home.
0: The pitch. Tapped foul at the plate. 1-2. Sanchez, the catcher, there's that shin guard in that front left leg. He's got Jones at first, nobody out. Here's the pitch. Outside. Thielbar, part of the Cubs team last year that got to the division series. He's a big part of their bullpen. The 2-2. Hit on the ground to short, could be two. Swanson to Horner to Bush. 6-4-3, and there are two outs. Taylor May, double play, ground ball right at Dansby Swanson.
1: Well, Sanchez hit it hard, but in a ground ball right at the infielder with a runner on, that's a bad outcome for you as a hitter.
0: Here's Caballero now. The Yankees down to their final out. Thielbar fires. Foul straight back. And that one out of play. They say Caballero, who started at third, now it's short. And he's 1-for-2 with an RBI single. He's got a couple of stolen bases. The 0-1 is outside. He's also walked in the game. Cubs lead at 5-2. Thielbar, a 1-1. In there for a strike.

0: Right-hand hitter climbs back in. Thielbar takes a deep breath. He has the sign. The kick, the 1-2. Fouled away off to the right. And that one sizzling off into the seats. Thielbar at 39 years old still throws pretty hard. Fastball at 94 right there. Lefty comes set. The 1-2. Swing and a ground ball towards Horner at second. Fields flips to first, and that's the ball game. The Cubs win it. Thielbar comes in and closes it out as he pitches around the leadoff single, and the Cubs showing off their good offense as they rally late from a 2-1 deficit and win this game 5-2.
1: Yeah, this was kind of a Cubs baseball game the way they would script it. You know, they really wore down the pitching, and they got to a very successful Yankee bullpen. But part of it is just how they take pitches, they get on base, they create a different kind of pressure. And, you know, Bregman got on three times. That was really key. And Pete Crow Armstrong just being the star that he is, just a big hit. So they didn't need a monster offense. They just quietly just chipped away. And the Yankees continue to struggle to put up runs. They just cannot break through. And a great job by David Peterson to make that true.
0: And again, our final, the Cubs 5 and the Yankees 2. For Doug Glanville, producer Mike Martino, engineer Bill Carabellis, I'm John Ciambi from Wrigley Field here in Chicago. And now we send it to Nick DeLuca in the studio at the postgame show. Nick?
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0: This copyrighted broadcast presented by authority of the Office of the Commissioner of Baseball and may not be reproduced or retransmitted in any form, and the accounts and descriptions of this game may not be disseminated without express written consent. 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
0: Nick DeLuca back here in our Baseball Tonight studio. Couple of historic franchises getting together at a storied venue. Yankees and Cubs continuing their series on a Saturday night in Chicago. Yankees taking the opener 2-0, securing another shutout win. They're 11th, the second most in baseball. Cubs shut out for the 10th time, second most in baseball. 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Max Fried and David Peterson on the mound. Peterson working a scoreless first. Fried struggling to find his control. Issuing a leadoff walk to Pete Crow Armstrong. Wild pitch moving him to second. Ground out over to third. Fried spiking another curve and putting the Cubs on the board.
17: And a pitch. In the dirt, it squirts past Sanchez all the way to the backstop. Here comes Crow Armstrong in to score. A wild pitch, and it's 1-0 Cubs.
0: Yeah, gift wrapping a first run. Fried would settle in, trading zeros with Peterson until the fifth. Cubs should have been out of the inning, but a two-out error extending the frame, and the Yankees took advantage.
17: The pitch. Swing and a line drive. That's a base hit into right field. Jones coming to the plate. Here comes a throw from Suzuki. It's too late. Jones is in, and this game is tied. Caballero, an RBI single, and it's 1-1.
0: Caballero nodding the score at one, part of a strong night for the bottom of the Yankee order. Max Fried working into the sixth, reaching his pitch limit as he continues to work back from the IL. 5 1/3, one earned with seven strikeouts. Peterson out for the sixth, kept mowing hitters down.
17: And now the 3-2. Swing and a miss. He struck him out. How about Peterson? 8 strikeouts. And none bigger than that one right there with the go-ahead run in scoring position.
0: Still a 1-1 game into the seventh. Both teams struggling to find offense, but for a second straight day, Yankees getting a big swing from Spencer Jones.
17: Spencer Jones swings and drives one to left field. Happ is back and it's gone. Wow! Jones lines one out of here over the left field wall, and the Yankees have taken a 2-1 lead. The big guy with a line drive homer, and he cuts it through the wind and into the left field bleachers. That is power.
0: Jones hitting his third home run in his last four games, had 2 in his first 34 in the bigs. Peterson pulled after the homer, 6 1/3, 2 runs, 1 earned with 8 Ks. Leaving in line for the loss, not helped by his third home run in his last four games, had 2 in his first 34 in the bigs. Peterson pulled after the homer, 6 1/3, 2 runs, 1 earned with 8 Ks. Leaving in line for the loss, not helped by his offense or his defense in a night.

0: touch them all. Power from an unlikely source, and the Cubs have tied it up. It's 2-2.
1: Sixth of the season for Horner, 372 down that left field line, has an OPS over 900 in his last 15 games. Tied at two, but the Cubs weren't done in the seven. Pete Crow Armstrong having an MVP caliber season through a tough assignment with lefty Brent Hedrick out of the pen, but PCA putting the Cubs in front.
0: Next offering, ripped down the right field line. Fair ball heading towards the corner. Ramirez to third. They're going to send him as it gets away from Dominguez. Ramirez dives in to score. Pete Crow Armstrong into third. And the Cubs here in the seventh have taken the lead.
1: Yeah, had MVP chance ringing out at Wrigley, and they were well-earned seventh triple of the season. That's the performance of the day brought to you by 5-Hour Energy. 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Hits would keep on coming for the Cubbies in the seventh.
0: The 3-2 line drive up the middle. In to score is Pete Crow Armstrong. Suzuki racing for second. He'll slide in. He's got a double. And Chisholm is saying, take a look at it. He came off the base.
1: Suzuki was off the base. RBI single in the books, adding some breathing room. Cubs would tack on another in the eighth with a Michael Busch RBI single. Then to the ninth, and the Cubs would close out a win.
0: The 1-2. Swing and a ground ball towards Horner at second. Fields flips the first, and that's the ball game. The Cubs win it. Thielbar comes in and closes it out as he pitches around the leadoff single, and the Cubs showing off their good offense as they rally late from a 2-1 deficit and win this game 5-2.
1: Yep, the Cubs wrap it up 5-2 victory, four runs in the final two frames, five runs on seven hits, one error for the Yankees, two runs on eight hits and no errors. Cubs improving to 63-48 on the year. The Yankees dropped to 62-49. Up next, busy day around baseball with the deadline looming. Have a couple deals done. 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
9: Next offering, ripped down the right field line. Fair ball heading towards the corner. Ramirez to third. They're going to send him as it gets away from Dominguez. Ramirez dives in to score. Pete Crow Armstrong into third. And the Cubs here in the seventh have taken the lead.
10: 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Closing in on the trade deadline, have some Saturday night movement. The White Sox add to their rotation with a pretty big splash, landing Luis Castillo in a deal with the Mariners. Castillo in the midst of a down year, 5.06 ERA at a 3.54 ERA in 180 innings last season as Seattle opts to sell one of their top arms. White Sox taking on the remaining balance of Castillo's contract. The Braves adding outfielder Lane Thomas and lefty Bailey Falter. From the Royals, Thomas has a 717 OPS in 96 games this season in Kansas City, has an OPS against lefties at 800, potential platoon role there. Entering tonight, Braves had won 7 of 10, taking on the Nationals. Their stars brought the bats early.
11: Here's the 0-1 pitch on the way to Olsen. Olsen wrecks one to deep right. Will it stay fair? And that is a home run! Just branded his mark on that one, sent it blazing in the fast lane down the right field line, and it's 2-0 Braves.
10: 680 the Fan, Acuna Jr. and Matt Olson going back-to-back. Second straight night with a homer for Olson. He's up to 30 on the year. Dom Smith adding a home run as well. Martin Perez was spectacular on the mound, taking a no-hitter into the seventh. Brady House breaking it up with a two-out single. Perez, 7 scoreless. The one hit allowed was 6 strikeouts. The Phillies trying to get back on track. Losers of 4 in a row and 8 of 9. Pitchers duel in Baltimore tonight between Christopher Sanchez and Shane Baz. The Philly order finally breaking through.
12: 3-1 the count. Kittredge kicks. Here's the pitch. Swing and a ground ball right side. It is through. A base hit to right field. Marsh scores. JT coming home. Here's the throw. It's cut off. It's a 2-run single for Crawford. And the Phillies now with a 5-0 lead here in the 8th inning.
10: Phillies Radio, Sports Radio 94 WIP. Crawford coming through with the 2-run single. Brian De La Cruz adding an RBI knock as well. Phillies go on to win it 5-0. Great outing for Christopher Sanchez, 6 shutout with 11 strikeouts. A few games in progress, the Dodgers and the Reds. Sox in L.A. Nobody's been better than Boston since July 3rd. Sox 21-3 in their last 24, including that 15-game winning streak. No one's been better than the Dodgers all season. They have a chance to be the first team to 70 wins in the bigs tonight. Tied at 2, headed to the home half of the fifth inning. Seidan Rafaela hitting the key homer to help the Red Sox take last night's opener. He opened the scoring with a solo shot. Teoscar Hernandez, two-run homer, putting LA in front, his 10th. Rafaela not done. Another solo homer in the top of the third to tie it at 2. Those two teams wrap up their series tomorrow night. Sunday Night Baseball here on ESPN Radio, coverage beginning at 6:30 Eastern. The Brewers back at it in Anaheim against the Angels. Milwaukee trying to make it 7 straight against the Halos, their longest active winning streak against any opponent. Jose Soriano scheduled to start. He was scratched with the trade deadline around the corner. The Brewers rolling with Robert Gasser. He has won 6 of his last 7 starts, but the Angels out to a 1-0 lead. Jorge Soler, RBI double in the first. The Padres making a last push before the deadline, hosting the Giants. San Diego entering the night winners of 6 of 7, finally finding some offense, just a game back of the Phillies for the last wild card spot in the National League. Freddie Fermin, 2-run homer in the bottom of the 4th inning to give San Diego the lead. They are still on top, 4-3 in the bottom of the 6th inning. The Tigers taking on the A's. Detroit leads at 2-0, bottom of the 3rd. Their offense has exploded over the last few days. 36 runs in their last 3, most for Detroit in 9 years. Kevin McGonigal with a solo homer to start the scoring. Colt Keith adding an RBI single in that one. That'll wrap it up for us today. Once again, the final score, the Cubs pull off a win in the middle game at Wrigley over the Yankees, 5-2, your final. Our next broadcast tomorrow night when the Dodgers host the Red Sox on Sunday Night Baseball, coverage beginning at 6:30 Eastern here on ESPN Radio and the ESPN app. Coming up next, game night here on ESPN Radio for our outstanding ESPN Radio team, producer Renee Canales and technical director Jake Boson. I'm Nick DeLuca. 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
21: It's in Top Gun.
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0: Center.
1: All right, man, thank you. We start with baseball. The trading is apparently underway 2 days before the deadline. According to ESPN's Jeff Passan, the Mariners have traded pitcher Luis Castillo to the White Sox. Reliever Sir Anthony Dominguez, outfielder Nolan Jones, and catching prospect Boston Smith. Also, according to ESPN's Jeff Passan, the Braves are acquiring outfielder Lane Thomas and left-hander Bailey Falter for the Royals. Earlier, the Yankees made a trade with the Pirates, sending right-hander reliever Camilo Duval to the Pirates for a pair of minor leaguers. And then tonight, the Yankees went out on the field at Wrigley and lost to the Cubs.
2: Next offering, ripped down the right field line. Fair ball heading towards the corner. Ramirez to third. They're going to send him as it gets away from Dominguez. Ramirez dives in to score. Pete Crow Armstrong into third. And the Cubs here in the seventh have taken the lead.
1: That call on ESPN Radio is the Cubs win it over the Yankees 5-2. Meanwhile, the Astros topped the Rangers 5-4. That stretches Houston's lead over Texas to a game and a half in the American League West. Braves over the Nationals 8-3. Phillies with a shutout win over the Orioles 5-0. Pirates leading the Reds 4-1 as they play in the 7th. That game had been delayed by rain. The Diamondbacks were leading the Guardians 10-2. That game is now 10-7 as they play in the 9th inning. The Padres lead the Giants 4-3. Red Sox and Dodgers are tied at 2 apiece. Football news, the 49ers will be down one receiver. Nicky Pearsall will have season-ending knee surgery. He has been placed on the team's season-ending injured reserve. He will not play in the 2026 campaign.
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8: Game night on ESPN Radio. Yeah. SiriusXM Channel 80. Harry Lyles Jr., Sam Ravitch here with you. Let's take a trip down I-95 from Tampa Bay to Miami and check in on the Miami Dolphins. And to do that, let's welcome in ESPN NFL Nation Dolphins reporter Marcel Louis Jacques. Marcel, thanks for hopping on game night with us tonight. By the way, you go outside today, Lyles? It feels like South Beach.
9: It does.
8: It was
9: real nasty.
8: Humid out there today. Marcel, similar to Tampa, who we just got finished discussing, the Dolphins are also coming off of an otherwise disappointing season, except they made some sweeping changes. Might as well call the Dolphins Green Bay South, right, with where their reinforcements came from. How's everything coming together down there in the Sunshine State so far?
10: Yeah, you know, slowly but surely. I think the marquee difference you're going to see between this year's Dolphins and, let's say, the previous two is the expectations. Like, the result might end up the same. The record, you know, if they end up 7-10, I think that's a huge success for this team. But it was a complete tear down, and they're not using the rebuild word inside the building there in Miami Gardens, but it was a complete tear down. John Eric Sullivan, the first-year general manager, said that this was an effort to get both younger and cheaper. That's why you saw veterans like Tyreek Hill released, like Tua Tagovailoa and Bradley Chubb released, Jalen Waddle and Micah Fitzpatrick traded. I mean, they're eating $180 million in dead cap this season alone. It's an NFL record. But next year, they're hoping that this 13-man draft class they just came away with matures and sets a new foundation for them for the future. So this year, you're going to have to eat your vegetables a little bit. The steak is still marinating, but there's a plan in place at the very least. Dinner is planned.
9: Sam, I think I'm probably number two in terms of Dolphins intel because I play a lot of Call of Duty with Marcel.
8: Who wins?
9: We're on the same team. We run a very specific offense. You know, that's for another segment. But Marcel, when you've mentioned this offseason that you have more optimism for the Dolphins than I would say people do nationally, right? It feels like people are kind of just like out on this team completely. You've said a couple of times that you feel like they're not going to be as bad as people say. What makes you feel that way?
10: Yeah, it's It's incredible, Harry, man. The conversation and the narratives I see about this team. Oh, this is a JV roster. This is the worst NFL team I've ever seen. This isn't even the worst Dolphins team of the past 10 years. It's like we forgot 2019 when they were quite literally pulling guys off the street on Tuesday and starting them on Sunday. This is not that team. There's legit star power on this team. Jordan Brooks led the NFL in tackles. He was an All-Pro last year. Aaron Brewer just signed that three-year, $52 million extension. He was a second-team All-Pro. Devon Achane might be the best home run hitting running back in the league outside of Jahmyr Gibbs. Like, there is talent on this squad. Now, are there discrepancies? Are there deficiencies? Absolutely. Wide receiver is probably the worst room in the NFL outside of maybe Las Vegas. Cornerback is razor thin. Edge rusher and safety are both razor thin. Like, I'm not saying this is a playoff team. This is not a contender, but like, this is not going to be like an 0-17 hunt. But what I do think like the Achilles heel, the fatal flaw is going to be for this team, doesn't even have anything to do with the team itself. It is the schedule they play, because I'm going to pull it up here. I've been saying it all offseason. If they lost 10 of their last 11, I'm not going to bat an eye. And it's not because this is so bad of a team. It's because this schedule, there's just simply no breaks. They go Patriots, Lions, Colts, Bills, Jets. So there's your break. But then Broncos, Bears, Packers, Chargers, Bills, Patriots. Where are they going to string wins together against a set of teams that are legitimately all supposed to compete for a Super Bowl this year? It's the luck of the draw with the third place schedule in the AFC East. I don't think the team itself is bad, but the schedule they're facing is not conducive for growth for a team like the Dolphins are, where they are in this transition.
8: Right. And to your point, Marcel, like, they're trying to get a little bit younger. They're trying to get a little cheaper. And they made that evident in the NFL draft when they took 13 players, which was the most of any team. Chris Johnson was early off the board. So was Caden Proctor out of Alabama, although I know he had a tough finish to practice today. How many of the 13 impact roles as rookies are we going to see out there this year? And who are some of the names that we should be on the lookout for?
10: Yeah, Sam, it was a tough finish to yesterday's practice. The final play of team drills, he did give up a sack to Zach Sealer. I mean, come on, man, that's Zach Sealer. That's not really anything to be embarrassed about. But he took it on the chin, and I love the maturity in his response that, you know, doubt never creeps into his mind. Caden Proctor, mistakes are just part of the game. It's all part of the learning process, and he is learning a new position. He played left tackle at Bama. He's going to play left guard here as a rookie in Miami, and he's not cross-training at tackle. He's going to stick to that one position. But I'll tell you what, man, the one thing you can't teach, he has in spades, because this is one of the biggest human beings I have ever seen in my life. He is all of 6'7", 350 pounds, and he's right next to left tackle Patrick Paul, who's also 6'7", 330 pounds. So that's going to be fun to watch on that side of the offensive line. But in terms of the other rookies, Chris Johnson's making plays. Forced fumble on Ollie Gordon in Thursday's practice, and then he recovered it as well. He's cross-training both inside and at nickel corner and at outside corner. Jacob Rodriguez has forced a fumble. Caleb Douglas is starting to pop at a wide receiver position. Like I said earlier, it's not good right now. It might be the worst in the NFL. There's opportunity for anybody to emerge as that lead receiver. And I think Caleb Douglas has about as good a shot as anybody. He is quick twitch, explosive athlete. Once the pads come on next week, that's really where we're going to see where he is in his development. Can he take hits? Is he scared to go across the middle? Do you start to see those focus drops that we saw at Texas Tech once he gets hits once or twice? So that's what we're looking at from that rookie. But there's one that we just haven't seen at all, and that's Chris Bell out of Louisville, who I think he's probably a late day one pick, maybe early day two pick at worst, if he doesn't tear his ACL in December. The Dolphins got him with the 94th pick. They're ecstatic about that kid. They're not going to rush him back. He's on the NFI list. But when he does come back, this is, again, another guy who could leave this room once he gets acclimated to life at the NFL level. So, and I'm not going to go through all 13 draft picks for you. I think I've already talked enough in this answer. But needless to say, like, that's still, if you've got four rookies that are hitting right now for a normal draft class, that's pretty dang good. And there's still a lot of time for the other half of the draft class to start to emerge and show themselves.
9: There's always those like middle round pick guys that I really like coming out of college. Chris Bell is one of those guys. But Marcel, before we get you out of here, I wanted to ask you about Malik Willis. I've covered Malik since I want to say 2021 when he was at Liberty. And he was somebody that we looked at with a ton of potential, a lot because of his physical traits, but also because of how he improved as a player when he started off, not even just at Auburn, but when he was in high school coming out of Roswell and the improvements that he made. He is coached up by Quincy Avery and Sean McAvoy, who work with a bunch of other NFL quarterbacks. What have you seen out of Malik Willis up to this point? Where has he shined? Where can you see him getting better?
10: You know what I really liked about Malik Willis is the self-reflection he showed us when he first got to Miami. You know, we asked him, I think it was his introductory press conference, how he got to this opportunity, like what happened between Tennessee and Green Bay and now. And he said, simply put, man, I just never really had to learn how to play quarterback like that until I got to Tennessee. He's such a good athlete, and he's so much better of an athlete at the high school level and definitely playing at Liberty that he didn't necessarily need to refine the finer points of playing the position. And unfortunately, that showed his first season in Tennessee. But he really grinded his craft. He really studied in that film room. He learned not to just rely on his legs and bail out at the first sign of pressure. He learned how to progress through his reads. And that's what basically manifested toward the end of that 2025 season. And now in training camp, it's really tough to evaluate a quarterback like Malik Willis at this stage, right? Because what makes him the most dangerous? I don't care how much time you spend in the film room, man. Your legs are your best weapon if you're Malik Willis. But in team drills where you're not tackling, you're not hitting, and you definitely can't hit the quarterback, it doesn't really do you a whole lot of good to start scrambling and bailing and running. It's got to be situational. I think I've seen one design quarterback run here let's call it like a dozen practices dating back to the spring. So they're really focusing on developing him as a pocket passer at this stage of training camp and at this stage of the offseason so that he's comfortable throwing from the pocket. Because if you're comfortable throwing from the pocket and you're able to produce and you're able to stress a defense like that, and you're a threat like there, you're not even using your main skill yet. We haven't even gotten to his legs. And this is a 4.4 type of speed guy, 6 feet, 220 pounds. He's a handful to bring down, Harry. You've seen him play. You've seen him in person. So he's only gotten bigger since he's been in the NFL. So the chemistry is still growing with his wide receivers. I've mentioned it a few times during this segment. There really is not a lead guy right now. If I had to guess, the number one receiver is probably tight end Greg Dulcich. Like, I think he's got a good chance as any to lead the Dolphins in targets or even in receptions, receiving yards. So like that's still growing. He did organize some off season, like summer practices with a few of his wide receivers. You know, Malik Washington, third year guy out of Virginia, he showed up. I think we're looking at him to possibly take a big step now in his third season. He's one of the rare carryovers from the previous era into this one. This is a big year for him. But, right now, I don't think I'm backflips. I'm head over heels for how Malik is playing. He's definitely still learning. But just like, it's kind of a microcosm of what the Dolphins are doing as a whole, there is a plan for him. It's going to start slowly, and it might not show returns right away. But they have a legitimate plan in place for Malik Willis, and they want to build around him. It's going to be a really popular theme, I think, this season. Oh, are the Dolphins going to take Arch? Are they looking at Lenora Sellers? Are they trying to get a quarterback? What happens if they get the number one pick? Right now, the plan is to build around Malik Willis. That is what they want to do.
8: Yeah, and Jeff Hapley has made it clear he wants to establish that run. And to your point, Marcel, like there may not be a faster duo in the backfield than Malik Willis and Yvon Achane this year. And by the way, no one knows what Willis is capable of more than Hapley. We had a coach against him in Green Bay when he was setting up his defenses. That is Marcel Louis Jacques, ESPN NFL Nation Dolphins reporter. Appreciate the time. Looking forward to your coverage throughout the season.
10: Absolutely. Thanks for having me on, y'all.
8: I got to get an invite to one of those.
9: I was going to say, see you at 12:20, Marcel.
8: Hey, which team contending in Major League Baseball right now needs Tarek Skubal the most? 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
0: Coming up on the Monday edition of Unsportsmanlike with Chris Canty, Michelle Smallman, and me, Evan Cohen. 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

0: One, nothing is to happen. The playing field's even now. Matter of fact, when y'all gonna come up north after October and play again? 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Y'all wanna run all this mouth, now y'all wanna defect. 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It ain't gonna happen. 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Let's talk about the Big Ten with the champions there. 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
8: Here is your latest Middle Tennessee weather. Sunday brings a chance of showers and thunderstorms, mainly in the afternoon. The high will be near 83 with a southwest wind. Rain is likely after 3 p.m. Sunday night, a slight chance of storms early, then mostly cloudy with a low around 69. Monday, showers and thunderstorms are likely after 1 p.m., with a high near 86. Monday night, patchy fog develops after 1 a.m. with a low around 69. 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

0: is Rich Eisen. Coming up on Monday, Thursday Night Football's Andrew Whitworth joins us to talk some ball. The latest Major League Baseball trade buzz on deadline day, a SummerSlam recap, overreaction Monday, and the actor LaMonica Garrett joins us in studio to talk Lioness. 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
0: Fresh off of an outstanding, if not one of the best freshman seasons in the history of Michigan receiving, Andrew Marsh is here on the program. 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
1: 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This time of year, Philadelphia usually revolving around the Eagles training camp. Some guy named LeBron has changed the course of the conversation in the city. So while basketball has taken a larger slice of the pie, the Eagles are still getting ready for a pivotal season. After a disappointing season on offense that led to a change in offensive coordinator and a departure of A.J. Brown, how will the Eagles fill that void? Here's reporter Tim McManus on game day.
2: Smith certainly is going to have a bigger workload. And I can tell you that the excitement in the building is very real about how they feel about Smith and his ability to reach new levels in this offense. They feel like he's got more to give as the clear-cut number one wide receiver. But, you know, also sort of the way that this Manning offense is going to be designed, not unlike what we saw when he was in Green Bay and sort of the branches from these trees.

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9: 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This time of year, Philadelphia usually revolving around the Eagles training camp. Some guy named LeBron has changed the course of the conversation in the city. So while basketball has taken a larger slice of the pie, the Eagles are still getting ready for a pivotal season. After a disappointing season on offense that led to a change in offensive coordinator and a departure of A.J. Brown, how will the Eagles fill that void? Here's reporter Tim McManus on game day.
10: Smith certainly is going to have a bigger workload. And I can tell you that the excitement in the building is very real about how they feel about Smith and his ability to reach new levels in this offense. They feel like he's got more to give as the clear-cut number one wide receiver. But, you know, also sort of the way that this Manning offense is going to be designed, not unlike what we saw when he was in Green Bay and sort of the branches from these three, Kyle Shanahan, et cetera, is it's not going to be one wide receiver that they're going to be targeting solely. It's going to be spread around a little bit. And so that puts some of the onus on a couple of the newcomers and Dontavian Wicks, formerly of the Packers, and then rookie Mekhi Lemon. And I can tell you that Wicks and Hurts seem to be forming a bond pretty early here. Lemon, it's been a bit of a slower start. We haven't seen him flash quite as much yet. But that's going to be important as the primary slot receiver, that he really gets into the fold. They're hoping that it's kind of all hands on deck to help replace the production of A.J. Brown.
9: Well, we mentioned the offensive coordinator change. Kevin Petullo's run is over. First-time OC Sean Mannion is now in charge of the offense. What's been the impact so far?
10: This offense is different, first and foremost. You saw that really the first time we got eyes on this team in training camp. You see a lot more under center, a lot more motion, a lot more throws over the middle by Jalen Hurts, all sort of leaning into elements of this offense that haven't really been a major factor during Nick Sirianni and Jalen Hurts' time together with the Eagles here. And so it's different. But, you know, the conversation around Mannion has been really

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7: 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This time of year, Philadelphia usually revolving around the Eagles training camp. Some guy named LeBron has changed the course of the conversation in the city. So while basketball has taken a larger slice of the pie, the Eagles are still getting ready for a pivotal season. After a disappointing season on offense that led to a change in offensive coordinator and a departure of A.J. Brown, how will the Eagles fill that void? Here's reporter Tim McManus on game day.
8: Smith certainly is going to have a bigger workload. And I can tell you that the excitement in the building is very real about how they feel about Smith and his ability to reach new levels in this offense. They feel like he's got more to give as the clear cut number one wide receiver. But, you know, also sort of the way that this Manning offense is going to be designed, not unlike what we saw when he was in Green Bay and sort of the branches from these three, Kyle Shanahan, et cetera, is it's not going to be one wide receiver that they're going to be targeting solely. It's going to be spread around a little bit. And so that puts some of the onus on a couple of the newcomers and Dontavian Wicks, formerly of the Packers, and then rookie Mekhi Lemon. And I can tell you that Wicks and Hurts seem to be forming a bond pretty early here. Lemon, it's been a bit of a slower start. We haven't seen him flash quite as much yet. But that's going to be important as the primary slot receiver, that he really gets into the fold. They're hoping that it's kind of all hands on deck to help replace the production of A.J. Brown.
7: Well, we mentioned the offensive coordinator change. Kevin Petullo's run is over. First-time OC Sean Mannion is now in charge of the offense. What's been the impact so far?
8: This offense is different, first and foremost. You saw that really the first time we got eyes on this team in training camp. You see a lot more under center, a lot more motion, a lot more throws over the middle by Jalen Hurts, all sort of leaning into elements of this offense that haven't really been a major factor during Nick Sirianni and Jalen Hurts' time together with the Eagles here. And so it's different. But, you know, the conversation around Mannion has been really positive, and around the offense overall, they seem to be buying into the changes, and that includes Hurts. That's a huge thing, whether Hurts and Mannion can be on the same page and function really well out of the chute. But the early indications, the offensive line is saying they find that it's offensive line friendly. Running back Saquon Barkley saying it's running back friendly. And so you're hearing all of the things that you want to hear in the early parts of camp, that they're really buying what Mannion is selling at this point.
7: The Eagles have had a new offensive coordinator every year since 2023. The task will be to get Jalen Hurts to look more like that quarterback that finished second in MVP in 2022. Chris Lewis here on SportsCenter All Night, right here on ESPN Radio. Busy day in Major League Baseball. Got even busier late Saturday night with the breaking news of Tarek Skubal being traded to the Los Angeles Dodgers. Some of the teams that were rumored to be in the mix, we'll get to them right here and what they were able to do on Saturday on the diamond. So we start with the

0: 2.
1: There was another walk-off in San Diego where the Padres stayed within a game of the final wild card spot of the National League with a win over the Giants. 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
2: Here's the seventh pitch of the at-bat and a line drive into center field. Base hit to win it. Bogarts will hit the dish and Jake Cronenworth walks it off. The celebration will take place in shallow right field.
0: Number one.
1: Finally, as the Dodgers await the arrival of Tarek Skubal, they've had their hands full with the Red Sox this weekend as Boston wins its second straight game at Chavez Ravine. We get the call from WEEI 93.7 FM.
3: He's got that look right now, Sadon. 1-2. Here's pitch. And it is swung on and driven high and deep into left field. Are you kidding me?
4: Well, the Dodgers are feeling a little bit better. Maybe not from the game, but from the trade. Their fans fired up. Tarek Skubal from the Detroit Tigers to the Los Angeles Dodgers. And he spoke after his game, he didn't pitch for Detroit today, about what it was like, what he was feeling when he heard he was traded.
5: At this time, I'm excited to be a Dodger. You know, I'm excited to get down there and meet all those guys and you know, chase 3 championships in a row. You know, it's hard to do, so I'm excited to be a part of that. But yeah, it's a lot of different emotions. You know, definitely kind of a roller coaster a little bit.
4: Well, he brought it up, the potential for history. There's only been 2 franchises to win 3 straight World Series, the Yankees and the A's who the Tigers happened to face in his last game with Detroit, but potentially being a part of history. What would it mean for Skubal?
6: Like you said, going to a team like the Dodgers, having a shot to be part of history, you know, how much does that mean to you?
5: Yeah, it's exciting. You know, I'm excited. They got a good group. You know, you hear everything across the way. I'm excited, though.
4: I mean, it certainly would be exciting to join a team that, hey, the Tigers had made the playoffs the previous 2 years, did not get to the CS Series, but they had made the playoffs the previous 2 seasons, the seasons where the Dodgers won the World Series both of those years. But I think the overwhelming takeaway from this trade is not only the fact that the Dodgers got better, but is what does this mean for Major League Baseball when it comes to the collective bargaining agreement and the controversy with the rich continuing to get richer throughout the sport. We'll have more of that coming up later on SportsCenter All Night. Big name teams also going at it. SportsCenter All Night on ESPN Radio.
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3: Disappointing season on offense that led to a change in offensive coordinator and a departure of A.J. Brown. How will the Eagles fill that void? Here's reporter Tim McManus on game day.
4: Smith certainly is going to have a bigger workload. And I can tell you that the excitement in the building is very real about how they feel about Smith and his ability to reach new levels in this offense. They feel like he's got more to give as the clear-cut number one wide receiver. But, you know, also sort of the way that this Manning offense is going to be designed, not unlike what we saw when he was in Green Bay and sort of the branches from these three, Kyle Shanahan, et cetera, it's not going to be one wide receiver that they're going to be targeting solely. It's going to be spread around a little bit. And so that puts some of the onus on a couple of the newcomers and Dontavian Wicks, formerly of the Packers, and then rookie Mekhi Lemon. And I can tell you that Wicks and Hurts seem to be forming a bond pretty early here. Lemon, it's been a bit of a slower start. We haven't seen him flash quite as much yet. But that's going to be important as the primary slot receiver, that he really gets into the fold. They're hoping that it's kind of all hands on deck to help replace the production of A.J. Brown.
3: Well, we mentioned the offensive coordinator change. Kevin Petullo's run is over. First-time OC Sean Mannion is now in charge of the offense. What's been the impact so far?
4: This offense is different, first and foremost. You saw that really the first time we got eyes on this team in training camp. You see a lot more under center, a lot more motion, a lot more throws over the middle by Jalen Hurts, all sort of leaning into elements of this offense that haven't really been a major factor during Nick Sirianni and Jalen Hurts' time together with the Eagles here. And so it's different. But, you know, the conversation around Mannion has been really positive, and around the offense overall, they seem to be buying into the changes, and that includes Hurts. That's a huge thing, whether Hurts and Mannion can be on the same page and function really well out of the chute. But the early indications, the offensive line is saying they find that it's offensive line friendly. Running back Saquon Barkley saying it's running back friendly. And so you're hearing all of the things that you want to hear in the early parts of camp, that they're really buying what Mannion is selling at this point.
3: The Eagles have had a new offensive coordinator every year since 2023. The task will be to get Jalen Hurts to look more like that quarterback that finished second in MVP in 2022. Chris Lewis here on SportsCenter All Night, right here on ESPN Radio. Busy day in Major League Baseball. Got even busier late Saturday night with the breaking news of Tarik Skubal being traded to the Los Angeles Dodgers. Some of the teams that were rumored to be in the mix, we'll get to them right here and what they were able to do on Saturday on the diamond. So we start with the Brewers. They were a contender to acquire the two-time AL Cy Young Award winner. They missed out, but they didn't miss out on a victory against the Angels.
5: Natera, the 1-2 pitch. And a liner into center. That's going to get down for a base hit. Churiel being sent around third. Charging in his crowd. He will not throw home. The Brewers take a 2-1 lead on a Bryce Terang RBI single here in the eighth.
3: Fourth straight game with an RBI on 620 WTMJ. Brewers top the Angels 3-1. Their seventh straight win against the Angels. Long

0: Oh, God.
1: Ooh. I'll make up for it now.
2: It's such a hard song to sing, because if you start too high, then you have to go too high in the parts he did. It's tough.
0: I gotta hear the end.
3: They say it is a hard song to sing.
2: You need range.
0: Here we go.
1: For the land of the free.
0: Oh, he punted.
2: He punted out. He knew.
1: And the hope of the...
0: Oh, now he's going to stick the landing.
4: You know what? I do wonder if he was going to try to go high late, and then he realized, hey, buddy, we need a punt there. Yeah. Just take a knee.
2: There's some uh-oh. Lack of self-awareness in the middle, but then there's some self-awareness at the end where it's like, I can't try to hit those high notes again.
0: Let's just get it to the house, Carl. Get it to the house. All right, next one, Mikey. I would pay money to hear Mikey sing the national anthem.
3: No, we're not going to do that today. Okay. But you give me $10 million, maybe I will. And that's exactly what Ohio State wide receiver Jeremiah Smith said during Big Ten Media Days. He got offered by some undisclosed school, didn't say who, to transfer from Ohio State, though. $10 million.
0: It's amazing the undisclosed school's budget every single year, right? Like, hey, somebody, I'm just telling you, somebody's in my DMs offering me blank amount of money. Which school? Undisclosed. Like, undisclosed is, I mean, their payroll is incredible. I don't believe Jeremiah Smith got offered $10 million.
2: Because he would have taken it. Right?
0: Possibly. I mean, again, I think there's a credit. Like, for if you're Jeremiah Smith and you're that young, and I would say he's probably making at least $4 million. I don't know if maybe it's more. Does it feel that much different to you? Maybe to your family and maybe to your financial advisor. But for a 21-year-old kid, you probably don't know the life that's different in there. So it's like, whatever. I can get that money next year when I go to the NFL.
2: I think I'll give him credit for being, I mean... I think at 21, I knew the difference between 4 and 10 million.
0: I didn't know the difference between... No. I made $40,000 a year when I was like 23, and I was rich.
2: I thought you were rich.
0: I was Allen Iverson. Antoine Walker just making it rain right there in San Antonio, Texas, baby. Barbacoa for everybody. Breakfast tacos. Let's roll. I feel like the Dodgers this morning because they got a little bit of everything. The rich continue to get richer. The big trade in Major League Baseball. We'll also talk NFL training camp. Gabe Neitzel, Peter Burns. Best week ever on ESPN Radio. Uh-oh.
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12: Here we go. Back in the house once again. You are now talking with TD. I'm your host, Deron Davenport, and we are fresh off one day of Titans practice. We'll have to review a lot to get into. We got Chris Sanders coming on, run TMC. I want to talk with him about some of the angles and chemistry and things like that that they're working on out there with Cam Ward and Wandell Robinson and the receiver group. We got a day in, and I'll tell you what, I think when you look at that, it was a pretty interesting day, right? I mean, it got off to a bad start offensively. You get Daniel Bellinger jumping off sides, and then, or false starting, rather. Then you get Jackson Slater working with the first team to start off camp. Now, Robert Saleh did say it's going to be a rolling type of basis. So, you know, this guy or that guy getting first team reps on this day or that day is not going to be too much to look into. But to start camp, Jackson Slater was at right guard, and what does he do on the second snap? False starts. Jeffrey Simmons had a lot to say to them about that, and, you know, he told the offense, man, get it together, and then we can't really get into all the things that he said, but it was enough to let you know, like, yeah, he wasn't happy. Cam Ward wasn't happy about it either. I mean, who wants to start that way? But nevertheless, that's how they started, but they were able to make it up. Cam Ward was pretty efficient in the red zone. He had touchdown passes. He connected with Carnell Tate on a route, just kind of like almost like a seam route in the back of the end zone. He went up and got it. You had guys in coverage there, and Imani Hooker and Cordell Flott, but he was able to bring it in. So that was a good one. And then there was another pass, and this might have been the pass of the day, at least from Ward, where he had pressure, and he rolled to his left, and you know, the pressure was coming in there, and he kind of like was a fadeaway shot that he threw to Alec Iamanner on an in-breaking route. I like the combo that they had. Iamanner was able to, you know, get in good position to catch the ball, and that was another score. Those were the two red zone touchdowns that they had. There were a couple throwaways. You know, John Franklin Myers did a really good job getting in there a couple times. Jermaine Johnson, you know, during team period, you know, he was having his way with Daniel Moore Jr. And look, man, I say that, but there's no pads on it. So it's tough, right, to really put stock in that. And even still, it's practice. So I'm not going to come out of this and say, hey, Dan Moore is trash, because he's not. But, I mean, Jermaine Johnson was getting beyond him, you know, so I think that was something. We'll get into the intensity that they practice with. We'll get into that a little bit later, but I do want to focus on the offense. And Robert Saleh has some interesting comments, because I had asked Cam, or I asked him, you know, after seeing Cam Ward on the podcast, with the Debo and Joe podcast, right, with Joe Harding and James Harrison. And he was talking about some of the things that he learned. And Cam was like, you know, third down is that's the most important part of quarterbacking. So I wanted to see what Robert Saleh thought about that. And I like Saleh, he added some things to us. So here's Robert Saleh on what he described as the three core principles of quarterbacking.
13: The quarterback metric is third down, red zone, 2 minutes. Those are the three categories where the quarterback shines and pulls the team along, if you will. You know, first and second down, you're trying to create explosive plays. You're running the ball. You've got play action pass. You've got the screen game. You've got all the RPOs. You've got all the different things that you're going to try to do. But when it comes to third down and everyone knows you're about to throw or 2 minute, you got to have it, or in the red zone where it gets, where everything's sped up and the windows get a lot tighter, that's where the quarterback shines. And so that's part of the thing, a lot of the things that he's learning.
12: So in those times, right, that's when the high pressure moments, right, red zone, 2 minute, third down, that's when things really heat up. And that's why he said those were the key moments. Cam Ward, he agreed with those comments. He actually pointed out a couple interesting things as well. You know, when I asked him about it, the main thing was really just like understanding the importance and that being something that's different now than it was before. I like how he said, you'll hear him say, you know, speak on first and second down, and then like it's like third down, you got to have it. Here's Ward on that.
14: Because those are downs that when we look at on film, those are downs that can win or lose you a game. Those are downs that quarterbacks get paid the most to be successful at a high rate on those downs. And then that's where, you know, it has to click for you, you know. If it doesn't click on first down, you got to make sure you click on second and third down. So, you know, just got to have an awareness of situational football and knowing, you know, which two-minute drill it is, whether it's in the half or in the game, what you need, then, you know, executing with your teammates at a high level.
12: You had mentioned working with Daboll. That's something that you've really come to realize, the third down importance. What was different from before to now? Just like what led to that revelation for you?
14: I just think the system. It's a young guy system. He gives us a lot of free lance, not only myself, but the receivers, to do as we feel space-wise. And I just think, you know, he's putting us, you know, just schematically in the best situations, looking at things the defense does to get leverage for the wideouts, to, you know, make sure I don't have to move as much in the pocket to help the line out by getting the ball out faster. So I just think he's just making me a better football player each and every day.
12: So there you have it. He talked about the difference between last year and this year and the situational part of it, just being more situationally aware. It's something that just comes, it comes with wisdom. But I think one thing you have to consider, right, and this is something that really stands out to me about the emphasis on third down. And this isn't new to Brian Daboll. If you look back when he worked with Josh Allen, you saw Josh Allen make a dramatic improvement in his performance on third downs under Daboll. And a few of the things that they did was they sped up the decision-making. And the way you speed up the decision-making is by having, you know, more quick-hitting type of route combos where it's like you read this, boom, boom, boom, and you go here, right? And then leveraging pre-snap defensive reads. Now, obviously, you take a picture of the defense pre-snap. Now, that picture, especially when you have coordinators going against younger quarterbacks, they're going to look to make that picture change, right? So you make that pre-snap read, you take that picture, but you leverage that against how it adjusts once the ball is snapped. And that is something that Daboll worked with, and Shea Tierney, I worked with Josh Allen to be able to figure out how to switch that, right? And then you also have quick separation slot targets. Okay. This is where Wandale Robinson comes into play. And Wandale Robinson actually almost has his own set of routes that he's able to run. And the thing that's cool about that is he said that that's something that has been like a 5-year process, which is crazy to think, you know, but it's been a process for them. And now they're at this point where they can have those in there. And then, you know, the quick snap, the quick separation, that the decision-making being sped up, those are all by, you know, shorting the snap to throw time. Now, I don't see them out there with a shot clock, right? And that's something, honestly, I've seen Alex Smith, he talked about it, you know, when he was with Jim Harbaugh with the 49ers, you know, in 2011, 2012, they would have a shot clock. And Alex Smith had to throw the ball within, you know, that 3 to 5 second period, actually 3 second period, you know, and the shot clock would go off. But those quicker rhythm throws, that's something that, you know, Daboll has and is a part of the offense. So when you hear Cam Ward say, you know, Daboll puts us in situations, this is what I'm talking about. But then you also have to rely upon the running game, right? You know, just to, you want to be physical with it, you know, soften the defense up front. That running at the you know, the pass rushers, that slows them down, right? You know, when you're allowing the linemen to fire out and be the ones initiating the contact instead of absorbing. Now the roles are switched, right? So they're going out and they're attacking the defense, and that will slow them down. So those are some of the things that Daboll actually is able to do to help, you know, on third down. And it's just, it's pretty cool seeing. Now, I want to somehow, if I could go back, I want to try to find Josh Allen early on, his press conferences, talking early on, you know, when he first started dealing with Daboll, because I'm curious if he had the same quote-unquote revelation as well, where it's like, third down is that, like, that's the money down. That's where I got to show and prove. Because you have the old saying, right? The results you get are they come from what you focus on. So with third down being a focus, naturally those results are going to come. So I'm curious how much they focus on that in the past. That's something I actually probably going to have to ask Brian Daboll, because, you know, I would imagine they want to kind of recreate what they've been able to do with Josh Allen, right, and get him better, because that was very unique. But there were other things that Cam Ward said that stood out too, because, you know, we talk about that third down situation, and I think when you look at that picture, it's got to have Wandale Robinson in the center, but not Gunnar Helm as well. You know what I mean? Cardinal Tate, yeah, you're going to have but Wandale Robinson, make no mistake about it, is the focal point on third downs, you know, especially like those 35, 36, 37, you know. And Wandale said something interesting when he spoke on Wednesday. You know, he talked about the routes that he runs and how it's such a high percentage of option routes, right? And so, you know, in that situation and having that ability to freelance, yeah, it's cool to have that ability, but, you know, you got to be able to make the best of it too. Like, hey, we have the freedom to run out in the street, but that doesn't mean we're going to run out in the street, right? We'll run across the street when there's no cars coming. So just the same, the receivers, Ward and the receivers, they have to be on the same page, right? It's cool to have the freedom to run those option routes, but if you're zigging when I'm zagging, that could be an interception. And those are the things they have to make sure that they iron out. And then in addition to that, the QB scrambling drills, you know, these are things also they have to understand that the law that's in place, right? Where Cam Ward wants them to be. And this is something that they worked on in Miami at the passing camp, Ward told me. You know, he said what they kind of did was, you know, they went through and they imagined where the linebackers, where, you know, the defenders would be in certain situations. And in those situations, they had the receivers just kind of like work to where Ward would want them to be. Now, obviously, within the games, that could change because you can't just imagine every place these guys are going to be. But you could get a feel, right? And, okay, if they go here, I want you to go there, so on and so forth. And that's what they were working on. There was a nice group down there in Miami. It was Cam Ward. He had Bryce Oliver, Mason Kinsey, Carnell Tate, Alec Allumanner, Chim DK, Gunnar Helm. There was another tight end there as well. I'm not sure if it was Kranak or Bellinger. Wandale Robinson was there. So nice group, right? And Cam, I asked him what they were doing off the field, you know, to kind of develop that chemistry. Wandale Robinson said he did a lot of swimming. Cam said, you know, just being on the water, right, is something like that. Water is something that he likes to, like, it calms him down, right? And so, hey, man, you connect best when you're in a calm state, so you have that. And Cam talked about how they live day by day, you know what I mean? So they just kind of went throughout that situation down there day by day, because that's basically how they live, you know. They every day, you know, they work to get a little bit better, et cetera, et cetera. And then when they're done, they just kick it. And so that's what he said they did down there. Those are good things. But Ward has some interesting things to say, you know, about Wandale Robinson. I thought it was funny. He said it's like he has the key to his house. But here's Cam Ward on developing that chemistry with Wandale Robinson.
14: That's my guy. Ever since the first day we came in, we signed. First thing we did, met him, whatever, he first went to my house. He really got a key to my house. He can walk in at any time. So, I mean, him being there and him showing the attitude that he brings each and every day, that's all I can ask for a slot receiver. The same person comes in the building, He works hard. He's always when I call a meeting, when I call, when we're throwing, he always there. We don't make excuses. He runs routes, and they know I run into the dirt too. He run the routes. He wants the ball for a reason, because they know if you're not doing what I want, I'm not gonna throw you the ball. And they all see that. He sees that the most, especially him being in the league. And he's gonna have a real special year.
12: It's like Wondell has a key to my house. That's what he said. Hey, listen, man, you gotta be your quarterback's favorite person. And that's what receivers, all of them, work to do, and it looks like Wondell Robinson is well on his way to that. But, I mean, it's not just Wondell Robinson. You got, Chim DK. You got Alec Iamanner. I thought it was interesting what Robert Saleh said on Tuesday, when I asked them about being happy with what they've built around Cam Ward. And he said, yeah, don't forget about the guys who are already there. Gunnar Helm, Iamanner, DK. You have Calvin Ridley, who he's dealing with an illness. Apparently it's one of those 48-hour bugs, and he's lost some weight, and he wasn't able to be a full participant in practice on Wednesday. He was limited, but they expect to see him in the mix. J.C. Latham as well, just a couple notes there. He obviously started on PUP, but Latham, he came out and he did some work, and he's expected back soon. We'll see if it's next week or when, but he is expected back soon. So that pec strain is not something that's too severe. That's a positive thing, because with Austin Deculus playing there at right tackle, it wasn't exactly the prettiest situation for the offensive line. And by goodness, they're not even in pads yet. So we'll see what happens there. But help should be on the way. I think it's really going to be a lot to watch at that center position as well. Austin Slopeman, Peck Coogan, as well as Andre James. These are the primary candidates there. We'll see how it plays out. James is the most experienced. But nevertheless, wanted to get in there on the offense and talk a little bit about what we saw on day one. We're going to go ahead and go to a break. We'll be right back. We'll continue this conversation with Run TMC.
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12: This is Derrick Henry. You're now talking with TD.

0: All right, as the lights dim, the music fades. Oh, we're going to the garden. And now, coming to you live from Madison Square Garden. Starting for your New York Knicks at small forward. Out of the University of Tennessee, Bernard King.
1: And now, starting for the Washington Commanders, Wilbur Marshall.
0: You know, that's actually a compliment giving you Bernard King, man.
1: No, it ain't, man.
0: Bernard King is one of the best scorers in the history of the game. You better check the internet.
1: Yeah, but he looks Marshall.
0: You know, that's actually a compliment giving you Bernard King, man.
1: No, it ain't, man.
0: Bernard King is one of the best scorers in the history of the game. You better check the internet.
1: Yeah, but he looked like one of the Whispers.
0: Now he does.

0: get right into that with you, right? So they had the passing camp, and Cam Ward said, you know, it was really good to have them guys down there. He was throwing to them, and they were working on the imagination, just like picturing guy like a linebacker being there and having to wrap around there and just set up and you know those types of things where they learn the angles and they learn you know where he expects them to be, et cetera. Well, what do you think about that?
1: I mean, that's what you want to do, and I'm going to give you a perfect example and just kind of give the listeners a visual of what I'm talking about when you talk about angles. Just say if I'm the number one receiver, that's the first guy on site, and I run a post. The quarterback is throwing it to a spot to where he throws it to a spot, then the wide receiver goes and gets the ball. Those are kind of things I'm talking about. Just say I'm running a comeback. He's not throwing it to when he's open. He's throwing it to a spot to where the receiver can get it. So when you're talking about angles in different spots and things like that, that's exactly what I'm talking about.
0: Yeah, and it's interesting you mention that because they had like a seam route where I think he expected – Wandell Robinson to bend it in a little bit more. I should have asked him. I didn't get a chance to. I had other things I had to get to. But nevertheless, it looked like he wanted him to bend it inside a little bit more just before the safety, and it ended up being incomplete because he kind of ran it just like vertical instead of like with that bend. So that's probably an example of the angles. But, you know, one of the other things that Cam Ward said, because I asked him about how much they like having you know, the freedom, like how much they like having Daboll. And he mentioned the freedom in routes to just go as they see fit. What does that mean?
1: You know, when you talk about see fit, it's like this. First of all, because I coach wide receivers at Montgomery Bell Academy, and I talk to the receivers, and I study my receivers, and I find out what they do well. And I find if this guy runs a comeback good or this guy runs a dig good, I kind of put it in position to where those guys can succeed. So when you have a situation to where you have the quarterback, you have the offensive coordinator, and then you have the wide receiver, and they say, okay, you know what, on this route, I'm going to run the inside stem and then break it off, or I'm run the outside stem and then break it off to the post, things like that to where they talk it through. So when you have your quarterback, your offensive coordinator, and your receiver talking stuff through, you can kind of like, not elaborate, but you can have that imagination of what you want to see later on down the road. So you have guys that are on the same page and talking through stuff, or this stem, outside stem, whatever it is, then that's where you're going to get to where you need to get.
0: Yeah, no, that makes a lot of sense when you say that. And when you look at it, you know, being on that same page is so important. And how you want them to get out of routes and how you understand as a receiver, how he wants you to get out of your breaks, rather, and those types of things. How long does that usually take? Like, is that something that you know, you could develop in an off season?
1: Yeah, but it takes a little time because you're dealing with somebody that runs routes. They're different than the guys that ran routes last year. So you got a guy that's a speed guy. You got a guy that's not as fast. You got a guy that gets out of his cuts better. You got guys that don't get out of his cuts better. But it's just developing that chemistry that you need. I mean, you look at some of the best combinations that's ever played in the league. You got, you know, Peyton Manning to Harrison. Those guys knew each other. They talk through every route. And then they talk through, you know, different defenses. And when you have a quarterback and a receiver that has the same eyes and expect the same results, that's when you get where you need to get.
0: Yeah, no, without a doubt. When you first, like the first, this was their first day on the field together for training camp. What are some of the kinks that you got to work out right away as far as that receiver and quarterback understanding is concerned?
1: You know, just the timing. I mean, you have to get the time because you have 4 weeks off. I mean, I know they threw with the wide receivers, you know, a little bit, you know, after camp was over. It's just the timing and getting, you know, understanding each other. Where do I want the football? Where's the window? Understanding defenses, having the same eyes. It's going to take a little bit of time because you have Robinson that played with a different quarterback last year. You had Tate that played for the Ohio State University. They had different quarterbacks. So now you got a quarterback that has a year under his belt that can teach these guys that if I have these eyes, you need to have the same eyes. And it just takes a little time because you have guys that didn't know each other and played with different quarterbacks. But once you get that chemistry and get the same eyes, then I think you can build from there.
0: What about practice being a time where you – obviously you work out kinks, but Aaron Rodgers, he said something that was interesting. And this is another one I wish I had asked Cam about. I guess I'll do it next week. But he asked him about – or rather, Aaron Rodgers said – it's good to throw interceptions in practice. It's a learning point, right? It's something, okay, you know, I did this. I can learn from that.
1: That's so good.
0: What's your take on that?
1: That's huge. And I'm going to tell you, I'm going to give you a fun example, but it kind of pertains to what I'm saying.

0: Just imagine when you get up in the morning, you just woke up from a good nap and you hit your toe. You'd be like, oh, that hurts. And you'd be like, oh, man, this is killing me. When you get up the next morning, even though you may be sleepy, you're going to remember that pain hurt. That hurt. That's the same thing with the interception. When you throw an interception in practice, you're going to remember, wow, I can't make that decision because it affects the team. So now when you get into the game and you want to throw that ball into a tight window, you go back to the situation where the interception, and then you go to your second read. So that's good to get interceptions in practice because now it won't hurt you later on in the games.
1: Yeah, no, exactly. It lets you see what you can and can't do. I think it is, quite frankly, an opportunity to experiment and just see. And again, with the angles and you know what he said, Rodgers, like he talked about, you're always gathering information and
0: Ooh,
1: you're
0: that is
1: downloading
0: fire.
1: information. And the angles is another thing. It came out again, and he's like, you know, even in walkthrough, you're gathering information when you're throwing to the receivers, and you're always downloading that, and then you got to transfer that to games. Is that something that you that resonates with you?
0: Yeah, it does because you're gathering information so you can make the right decision later on down the road. I mean, though, I know that's a lot of football talk, and I know sometimes the fans are like, what are y'all talking about? But it's kind of like being on your job. You're gaining information to be better at your craft. And so just imagine if I'm a lawyer, if I'm a doctor, if I'm whatever I am, you got to gain information so you can be an expert of what you're doing. So now you're in practice. You're going through walkthrough. You're watching the film. You throw an interception. You're gaining information so you can better your craft. So now when you get into the game, you won't make that same mistake.
1: Yeah, no, that's exactly the case. Defensively, all right, you have the O-line, D-line. Obviously, this defensive line is good. It's deep. And you're already seeing, at least on Wednesday, you saw a bit of, not a mismatch, but you saw a lot of pressure. And you there were two plays, they had to blow him dead.
0: Oh, that's good.
1: Do you start to
0: Hearing that.
1: worry about the offensive line at this point?
0: I do because it's like every year we talk about the same thing. I mean, now you got a situation with J.C. Latham that's out for a little bit, and then you keep rotating because you know every year we get into the season and that those top linemen get hurt and then they insert people that we never even heard of. So you know we got to get to a situation to where we got to solidify the offensive line. I think we solidified the wide receiver position. I think we solidified the D line, and I think we solidified the secondary. But if you're going to have a quarterback that's going to be successful, you have to have an offensive line that can protect. And then also with the running game, when you're running inside zone, outside zone, you have to have an offensive line that's been consistent, that has played together. So if the defensive line is getting pressure on the first day, it is a cause for concern, TD.
1: Yeah, and especially, I mean, I get the, you know, they're not in pads yet, so that's something. But Carnell Tate, we'll finish it up with some conversation about him. He had a nice day, a couple catches. He had one on like a curl in traffic. He was actually the first receiver that Ward connected with. He caught a jump ball, not jump ball, but he went up and got a ball in coverage with Cordell Flott and Amani Hooker. In red zone, that was a touchdown. He made another catch on kind of like one of those little like spot up routes where you spot up right over top of where the tackle is, just 10 yards back, you know, that kind of thing. He just continues to catch everything with his hands. Is it too early to say, hey, he's going to be wide receiver one?
0: I think he has to be. I mean, when you're drafted number four, you're expected to come in there and be not just a consistent catcher. You got to be a difference maker. Does that make sense? You got to make you get, when you're at number four. Yeah, you have to be a guy that changes the game. You can't be a guy that just says, "Okay, I'll catch a curl and you know I fall down or I get you catch a 15-yard coming." That's great, but you got to be a game changer. What does a game changer be like? Like Ja'Marr Chase, you catch a curl, you take it 70. Those are the things that I want to see from him. But just watching him develop, I think. you know, with him playing at that high level, it's making it's giving Cam Ward a comfort level that I have a WR1 and a WR2 with really. Then you got a Robinson in the slot. So I love what he's doing. You know, I think he's going to feel a lot of pressure when he starts getting into the season because people are going to start paying attention to him. But at the end of the day, I really love what I'm seeing. And here's what I love about him, too, is he's, like, mature beyond his age. I mean, he's consistently wanting to get coached. He's consistently wanting to learn the offense, and he wants to make plays. He reminds me of a guy from the Cincinnati Bengals called T. Higgins. They have the same body frame. They're long. They catch the ball at the highest point, and they make plays in the tight windows, and that's what you want to see with Cardale Tate.
1: Yeah, exactly. Now, when you switch over to pads, right, and seeing – you know, the more freedom from the corners, you know, to get physical and those kinds of things. Like, oh, what are you watching? Actually, let me just phrase it that way. What are you watching for from Cardale Tate switching over to pads and actually, like, being able to, you know, take part in the physicality?
0: Yeah, I want to watch how he gets off the line of scrimmage because now – you know, the defensive backs can be handsy. They can grab you. They can do all these things. So I want to watch his release. I know he's a big physical guy, but now you're in the NFL to where you're dealing with smart corners. You got corners that understand how to do things to prevent you from catching the football. So I want to watch what he does at the line of scrimmage. I know he can catch the ball. I know he can run the routes with shorts on. But when they get physical and they start jamming you at the line of scrimmage, are you able to run that curl? Are you able to run that slant? Are you able to run that comeback? Because if you can't get up the line of scrimmage, you can't play in this league. But watching him be the X receiver, I believe they put him there because they understand he can get off the press.
1: Yeah, exactly. Now, how much changes, though, right, when you get into that, okay, you're actually doing those one-on-ones types of situations. How much changes?
0: I mean, because they can grab you. They can grab your pads. You got veterans that are going to grab your jersey. And then also, you have shoulder pads, and it makes you even bigger. So now you got defensive backs that can put your hands on you. So now when you're in shorts and shirts, your body's a little skinnier. You're not as big as you are with shoulder pads. So now you got shoulder pads on to where those defensive back guys, you know, can really get their hands on you. I mean, look at when I first got into the league. This is a long time ago in 1995. We had guys that would choke you. I mean, you had Deion Sanders. You had Dale Carter. You had Hastings from Kansas City. Those guys were handsy, and they would grab your whole shoulder pads. I know it's a little different era. I know it's a little, you know, the way they can't grab as much. But still, these guys are going to put hands on him, and I'm going to watch how he has a plan to try to get off the press.
1: You mentioned Deion Sanders. Deion will put hands on you?
0: What? Man, when he caught that leg back, a quick jam is coming. If you don't do it, you're going to be in the back of the end zone like they shooting.
1: Ricky! You hear the saxophone start playing.
0: They shoot.
1: All right, so last thing we'll get out on this note.
0: Yes, sir.
1: Cam Ward, he said quarterbacking is you make your money on third downs. Robert Saleh added 2-minute drill as well as red zone. Your thoughts?
0: I mean, it's huge. I mean, that's why he went to go Robinson from the New York Giants. I mean, he's a chain mover. I mean, he caught, 90-something balls this year? And it was just a little over 1,000 yards, but a lot of those were a lot of choice routes and a lot of seams. So when you have a guy like that, that can be a security blanket to make sure he has the settlings to get in and out of the route. When it's 3rd and 8, he gets 9 and gets a first down. That's where you make your money. But you have to have a guy that can make the money for you. And I think this Robinson is going to be huge on third down.
1: Yeah. No, that's a great point. You know, that third down coming through on those, it gives everybody else more opportunities, man. So.
0: Yes,
1: I think that's the key thing. Well, yeah, we got to go ahead and I know you're out there. Swanee, right, with camp?
0: Swanee.
1: Yeah.
0: Man, hot as fish grease.
1: What's the update on Montgomery Bell's football team?
0: You know, we're developing a lot of young kids, and this is why I love coaching, because you bring kids in that were young and now they're getting older, and they started to develop into complete wide receivers. You're teaching them inside stem, outside stem, all those things. And to watch them to develop into great wide receivers, it makes me feel good. We got a kid, one of my starting guys, is going to Air Force. He got a scholarship to Air Force, and he's going to play the next year. But to watch him develop last year into this year, it's amazing. That's why I love to coach and do what I do, man.
1: There you go right there. Marcel Reese over there at Texas A&M. A dark horse for the Heisman. He's a Montgomery Bell grad. Where's your receiver you had, number eight? I know he's here, right? He's
0: Claiborne. He's at Vandy, yeah.
1: Okay.
0: And I think he's going to play, too. He's a dog.
1: Yeah, give the listeners a quick scouting report on him. I know he's a route special. He's out there running routes like Hunter Renfro, man.
0: He is. He's got But you know what I love about him is if you walk in, you'd be like, is that him? He got red hair, freckles. He'd be like, he's like one of the kids from Opie. But when he gets, I mean, from the Waltons, but when he gets on the field, he's a route runner. He's a technician. It's not about, speed kills, absolutely. But it's understanding with having a game plan at the line of scrimmage, what to do on the second phase of the route, what you do at the top of the route, with your eyes, body control. He has all of that. I mean, he reminds me of, and I'm not saying he's him, but he reminds me of Cooper Kupp, just the way that he runs around, the way that he lies with his eyes, the way he gets in and out of his cuts, the way, you know, he goes up and catches the ball. And here's the thing that you can't teach. He has a level of toughness, and that's what I love about Claiborne.
1: Yeah, that toughness is critical at receiver, especially when you know that size. You're not the biggest guy. They're going to be teeing off on you. You got to be able to hold up. So. I know he's well coached, so we'll see how it plays over there with the Commodores at Vanderbilt.
0: They're going to make it happen, Captain.
1: There it is. Appreciate you.
0: Appreciate you, Doc.
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8: This is Jefferson. I'm talking with TD.
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16: You see Jeffrey Simmons walking onto the into the stadium. That's the music we play for him, so it's only right. We'll start it out that way. And I want to talk about Jeffrey Simmons and the snap counts and the intensity and just everything that they bring to the table. I thought it was pretty cool what he had to say just as far as making sure, you know, he didn't want to make a lot of noise with his contract negotiations. Obviously, it was known what would happen. It's funny, Tuesday after Mike Borgonzi and Robert Saleh's press conference, I told him, I said, hey, man, you guys, you got ahead of it with the Jeffrey Simmons thing. You know, I was like, Jalen Carter, he just signed 4 years, $152 million, $106 million guaranteed. And Borgonzi just left. You know, the average is higher than Simmons, but that's what happens, right? You know, when you have the top guys, whoever signs the most recent deal sets the floor for the next one, and that's pretty much what happens. But Simmons said he didn't want that in the media. You know, he wanted to make sure that it wasn't a distraction. He liked the way it was handled, and, you know, he wanted to continue to develop relationships. I think that's a good sign of maturity on Jeffrey Simmons' part. He came back to camp looking in really good shape. You know, Robert Saleh hesitantly said, you know, he's yoked. And he was like, man, if I was jacked up like that, I would walk around with my shirt off a lot more. I thought that was pretty funny. But, I mean, look, end of the day, Jeffrey Simmons, Cam Ward, like, these are the catalysts for the Tennessee Titans. So it's obvious you want him in his best shape. You want him to have the biggest impact. And I think when you look at this scheme, you know, I think that's going to help. Jeffrey Simmons talked about, you know, being able to attack and, you know, having to always kind of like play leaning forward, so to speak. And, you know, when you look at Robert Saleh and his comments about guys getting used to that, he said, you know, some guys are on their get off, they almost fall over. Jeff Simmons said he didn't have an issue as far as that's concerned, but he has really been focused on getting off. Right. And I think that's the focus for overall the defensive line, right? And let me tell you, when I say they have, like, waves of guys, they have waves of guys. Now, obviously, there's a drop-off, you know, when you go from Jeffrey Simmons to, you know, defensive tackle number four, so to speak, you know, maybe Tim Horn or whoever. But nevertheless, they're keeping guys fresh, and they want guys at their best for every rep to maximize each snap that they're getting. Speaking of the reps, obviously, they're back in camp, and, you know, you want to know about the snap counts, right, that Jeffrey Simmons was enduring. On day one, he said he had about three snaps in a row, but he said he wasn't really focusing on the snap counts. Here's what he had to say, you know, when he talked about the reps and the conversation with Robert Saleh.
17: I'm trusting process on that. It's not one of the things to where I'm focused on that right now, especially in training camp. It's not one of the things to where I'm like, you know, hey, coach, I know you said that in the media about the four plays and get out the field. You know, the way we play, the way we practice, hell, I may not even want to do over four plays in a row because it's the standard and the expectation that they expect out of us on the D-line. So, I mean, I had three plays today, and it's like three plays back-to-back, and I'm like, all right, this is just the first day. So, to be focused on how many plays I'm going to do in a row at this point. Right now, I don't think that's my focus. Eventually, we'll get there. But like I said, it's one of the trust in the process. And like I said, with this style of defense, he may be right.
16: How do you like the way it went today? It seemed like he let you go.
17: I mean, it's football. Like I said, I told the guys, we know the rules. We know it's still this acclimation period to where there's so much we can do. Can't really have so much contact. DBs can't really jump for the ball. We're trying to take care of each other. So it's still just great to get out there with all the guys, you know, JFM, you know, Jermaine, all the new guys to be able to get these reps, mental reps. It's a lot of mental reps, even when they're not full speed. So I felt great to be able to just get out there with everybody. Couldn't do it during minicamp, of course, but today showed, like, you know, we got a lot of work to do, but, you know, it's a great start.
1: One of the things that I like in that is his focus on the mental reps, right? And he's like, well, you know, you got JFM, you got Jay Johnson. You know, these guys, they haven't played together before. And believe it or not, that chemistry is just as important on the D-line as it is for a receiver and a DB, quarterback, rather. And one of the ways it is like,
16: when you get used, because like pass rushing has rules too, just as much as QB scramble has rules, you know, and there are certain situations, and I like this because watching them work during individual period, super intense. Like, it was noticeably more intense than minicamp, than OTAs. But when you hear Aaron White, like, he's telling them different things that they can and can't do, situations they can't find themselves getting caught in, like getting watched too far inside, right? And so now it's interfering, you know, as a DN, getting watched too far inside and interfering with, you know, the D tackle trying to get to the quarterback. Like, you're kind of getting in the way, or even just playing off of each other with stunts, you know. And sometimes those stunts, even though they're executed perfectly, they look like it's called. But in essence, a lot of times that's just two guys just playing off of each other, you know, seeing, hey, you know, he's trying to ride me in here, and me seeing, hey, he's trying to ride him in there. Let me loop around this way and open up a path, so to speak. Like, those are different things that you see happening, and it's not always by design. A lot of it is by chemistry, by feel and understanding. Good example of that was when Simmons and Danico Autry, like, they used to do stuff together that wasn't in the play call, right? A lot of it was just like read and react, and they were on the same page, and boom, you saw that happen. That's the type of chemistry that comes from playing alongside and having the same understanding of how to react in certain situations. And that is something that comes from being in the film room together, being on the field together, getting reps together. And even if it's not full speed reps, still getting the good mental reps, right? And that's what Simmons was talking about there. But then I mentioned the intensity, right? I talked about how individual period, like, you could very clearly see, like, hey, man, these guys are practicing with a lot of intention and passion, energy. I mean, there was one drill, Jake, where, you know, they're working get off, and they got to get off, and they got to hit the pads. And it's like, get off, hit the pads, circle back. The guy behind you is going, but then you got to go, and then you keep going. They went for like four reps straight, like, boom, boom, go, boom, boom, go, boom, boom, go. And like, you could see guys like they're working them. And the whole time, White Cotton is like, you know, do this, do that. And he's on top of them, driving them to go. And it's like, there's a mindset, a tone that Robert Saleh talked about, right? He said he wants the tone. He said the tone is in your voice. And he said, by the time training camp is done, I want us to be loud as exclamation word that rhymes with it. So you see White Cotton loud, loud, loud. And you see the tone being set with the intensity and how they're going, and they're just over and over and over again. And then that's something that carries over into team period. You know, these guys, they were getting after it, man. Jacob Martin, Jordan Elliott. You know, you saw Franklin Myers and Jeff working together. Jermaine Johnson, Keldrick Fault, like, these guys working from the outside. It's going to be a lot of fun watching that rotation begin to materialize. Jalen Harrell. Actually, Jalen Harrell had a good play in covers. Now, the ends aren't asked to cover too much, but, you know, he had to pick up Julius Chestnut out the backfield. Hendon Hooker tried to scramble a little bit. They worked the QB drill. Chestnut turned it up, and Hooker tried to go back shoulder to Chestnut, and Harrell was in coverage on it. So, you know, these guys are doing a lot that they're asked for. But to bring it back to the intensity, that is very intentional. And it's something that I don't know if White Cotton has gone to Simmons and Franklin Myers as the veterans, right, the most established guys on that line, and told them that, you know, he wants them to set that tone. But it's the tone that you clearly saw. And that's something that Franklin Myers said when I asked him about the intensity and if it's unique. You know, he's obviously worked with these guys before, but check out what he had to say here.
18: Yeah, I mean, it is very unique. Again, I was just blessed to be a part of great defenses in my career. Should feel from being with this coaching staff. And so I understood the expectation. I understood the standard. We lived up to that, the Jets. Goal is to bring out here, and you see it. You see the intensity in which we go. And, you know, as it does, it just kind of is just everybody just kind of does it. And you realize that as you see Jeff running 30 yards to the ball, Now the youngest guy in the room is like, man, Jeff's doing it, you know, JFM is doing it, and so this is the standard, and we can't accept anything less. We have to be the leaders of this team. The team runs through us. We understand that. It's stated and it's understood. So the team goes as we go. It starts with effort. It starts with violence, physicality, and the rest of it is going to take care of itself.
16: So there it is right there, right? You know, the intention. And Franklin Myers mentioned how, man, younger guys see Jeffrey Simmons running. And there was a play, actually. There was a screen to one of the running backs, and Simmons ran it down, right? It was on the left side. Simmons was on the right. He ran it down. You know, that's an example. And this is nothing new, right? It's something that they've been saying ongoing with Jeffrey Simmons and how he plays, you know, the ball down the field, you know, runs to it. And if a younger guy sees that, right, you know, Jackie Marshall sees that, he's like, man – they just signed Jeff to a contract, and that's Jeffrey Simmons. Like, his spot is guaranteed. I need to do that too, you know, and those are the ways things rub off on guys. So I do like that. I think that's something that could continue to see develop and work with. And when you see this group come together, it's one to watch. I can't wait to see them in pads. I can't wait to see them, you know, against the 49ers O-line. Hopefully, man, if Trent Williams is practicing and they have Franklin Myers or Jeff at N and you see that matchup, I cannot wait for that. But in the meantime, we do have camp in front of us, and obviously, you know, as Simmons says, they have some limitations, but there's still some things you could see. When they do 7-on-7, normally it's the O-line, D-line, but they're working in separate groups while the skill positions are working 7-on-7. They're separate, but normally you see them going against each other, and that's a good – a great gauging point, you know, when you're watching some of these interior guys, right? We obviously know what's going on at center, right? Austin Slopeman, he worked with the first team, and then you got Coogan and James, you know, working in behind him, and then the Cordell Volson and Jackie Jackson Slater, you know, working. Fernando Carmona, he got some significant reps too. So seeing those guys one-on-one with Jeffrey Simmons, I mean, that was one of the way we got to see quickly that Peter Skoronski, solid option. You know what I mean? So we'll see how that works with those guys. And I think, you know, the beauty in that is you also get to see, you know, some of the tackles, too, going against these guys, you know, the ends. And, I mean, that's an unproven. So you got kind of like unproven versus unproven, right, with Dan Moore and J.C. Latham, Austin Deculus, Brandon Crenshaw, Dixon, et cetera. You know, you got those guys going against your Jermaine Johnsons, you know, your Keldrick Faulks, your Jacob Martins, who, you know, Jacob Martin is getting significant snaps, and he's someone to watch. I think, you know, when you look at him, they're early looking at him as a guy to help, and obviously help on the statistical side of things, but he's someone that you're already seeing being called upon to, you know, talk to the younger guys, right? We mentioned how he and Tanzel Smart work with Keldrick Faulk and Jackie Slater so much before practice. Jackie Marshall, excuse me, so much before practice. And you know, you want to see those things start to pay off. So one day in, like I said, you know, some of the guys got pressure. Jermaine Johnson, you know, was able to get some pressure. The linebackers, too, that's something else to watch. Cedric Gray, he's got to continue to work on his covers, right? And, you know, you get to see him attack the quarterback. You know, he had a near sack on one of the team period plays. So they're just going to continue to attack Cam Ward and you know, play with a lot of intensity and tempo and pace. And Robert Saleh, he said it, right? He said he wants to give Ward different looks, but he also has to make sure he calls the defense in a way to where his guys are getting used to what they're being asked to do. So you'll see a mix of that. The good thing is, Salah's defenses are typically among the best. So Cam Ward is going to get a good look almost every day in camp. And, you know, you also have those joint practices, 1-1-1 with Seattle, ends with Seattle, starts with 49ers, and you got the Bears sandwiched in between. Those are good opportunities to see different defenses and good ones at that, because all three of those teams have good defenses. Now, we'll see what Raheem Morris and the 49ers are able to do, you know, with Saleh moving on and obviously ending up here. But those are going to be good opportunities. So we'll continue to spin it forward with that. Going to definitely keep you tuned in on some of the things that they're doing. So we'll go ahead and put a bow around the show for this week. Definitely appreciate everybody for tuning in, checking us out. 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
1: I do wonder what happened to Mace, too. Like, Mace was a rapper, then he went into the clergy. I think he was a preacher, and then back to rapping and podcasting. You never know what you're going to hear here on this fine Sunday morning program. Here's Gabe Knight, so I'm Peter Burns. We go back, and welcome back to the NFL, and welcome back to this show. Rob Domofsky joining us, our NFL Nation Packers reporter here on this fine Sunday morning program. Here's Gabe Knight, so I'm Peter Burns. We go back. And welcome back to the NFL. And welcome back to this show. Rob Domofsky joining us, our NFL Nation Packers reporter. Rob, we were just talking about maybe

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6: Here is your latest Middle Tennessee weather. A slight chance of showers Sunday morning, with thunderstorms possible in the afternoon. High near 83. Monday brings another chance of showers and thunderstorms, with a high near 86. Lows both nights around 69. 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
11: Austin, by the way, going for a three-game weekend sweep. NFL training camp news: charges with a new offensive coordinator. It's former Dolphins head coach Mike McDaniel. He's running the offense and making some changes, according to ESPN NFL Nation Chargers reporter Chris Rim.
12: The ball is coming out so much faster from these quarterbacks to these receivers. 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Justin Herbert has changed his shotgun stance from having his right foot forward to his left foot forward.
11: 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Game night tonight, the finale of WWE's SummerSlam from Minneapolis, 6 p.m. Eastern on the app.
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8: Here is your latest Middle Tennessee weather. A slight chance of showers Sunday morning, with thunderstorms possible in the afternoon. High near 83. Monday brings another chance of showers and thunderstorms, with a high near 86. Lows both nights around 69. 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
12: 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The WNBA trade, the Los Angeles Sparks dealing 5-time All-Star Kelsey Plum to the Phoenix Mercury for Monique Okoa-Makani, a 2027 first-rounder and a future second-rounder. One game in the W right now, it's on ABC TV early in the second quarter. The Lynx lead the Fever 38-36. Minnesota's won 9 straight. Indiana's won 5 in a row.
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14: 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Channel 80, the Hall of Fame, is presented by Progressive Insurance. It's the Bo Brad Gilmore checking in with the two-time Hall of Famer Booker T. We've been talking about some of the stuff that went down in Night 1. We covered that main event book, so why don't we talk about the WWE Championship match. Randy Orton makes a surprise appearance at the end of that contest between CM Punk and Cody Rhodes. CM Punk retains the WWE Championship. This is a match that when you talk about, you've seen no criticism of Night One. I've seen some people out here on this one in particular, not in love with the contest, but also it was kind of an old school approach to it. I will say this though, the entrances, let's start there. The entrances were awesome. Cody Rhodes in his Guile, Lieutenant Guile out, helmet, cause he's going to be in Street Fighter playing Guile, later this year. And having that moment, and then Punk walking out to no music until he got to the stage and said it's clobbering time, and then bam, Cult of Personality comes out. It had a big fight feel to it. From your seat in the stadium, how were you feeling CM Punk and Cody Rhodes?
15: You know, like you say, it started off with the pageantry. Yeah. You know what I mean? Definitely had a certain feel to it. You talk about Cody, coming out with the mask on, with the big hairdo, from what, Guile, right?
14: Guile, yeah, from Street Fighter, yeah.
15: Yeah, yeah. And
14: even had the music.
15: That right there definitely had a great feel to it. I saw Cody's bust. It's all draped out in the Street Fighter, garb as well. But no, man, I thought that match, we got to talk about it. You know what I mean? And my thing is, I'm 100. I'm 100 all the time. I'm turned up, especially right now. I'm turned up a little bit more. As far as CM Punk, let's keep it real. Man's got to know his limitations, Clint Eastwood said that fistful of dollars. Mm-hmm. I think the next one was a few dollars more. But a man's got to know his limitations. That damn Terry Funk moonsault, throw it out. Get rid of it. That's like me saying I'm going to spin a Rooney and then hit you with that drop kick. Throw it out. Get rid of it. The thing is, CM Punk, let's go back to CM Punk's first reign, 434 days as champion. I'm talking about, that's what CM Punk had, the young legs. I mean, CM Punk right now, he's been weathered a little bit.
14: Yeah.
15: He's been through the trenches. You know what I mean? And going out there and having a match like that definitely made you think, how much does CM Punk have left in the tank? Mm-hmm. You know what I mean? He's the champion. And CM Punk got to know. He's got to know. Even coming out, with a win, he's got to know there's a huge target on his back. And these young guys are going to be hunting him like it ain't no joke. So CM Punk better get ready if he want to stick around in the WWE. I heard CM Punk said he wasn't planning on retiring no time soon. Well, sometimes you may not plan on it, but somebody may end up retiring you just on GP. So my thing is this, CM Punk, great outing. But I don't know. What was your thoughts?
14: Yeah, well, I'm so happy you brought the moonsault up, I don't want to sound overcritical, but that was one of the ugliest moonsaults in the history of the business. You know what I mean? But it was 20 minutes in, book. He was selling the knee, right? So it made sense storyline-wise, but Cody caught a face full of knees from CM Punk on that moonsault. I mean, bang.
15: No, I don't know. He didn't. No, I don't think he caught any knees. I don't think he caught anything.
14: You don't think he hit him at all? I got to go back and see it because it looked like he got the knees.
15: I think he missed him totally. I really do. I mean, he didn't touch nothing. It was all air. My thing is, look here. I know I'm supposed to put the I know it's my job, you know, to put the talent over. But I can't. I can't do it. I just can't do it. You know what I mean? My thing is, this match was old school. All right.
14: Yes.
15: It did have an old school feel to it, and that right there, I have no problem with. Is always going to be a spot on the show for, you know, certain matches, especially when you're trying to build up to that main event, which was Obafemi and Brock Lesnar. Every match cannot be the same. So I get it. I totally understand it. But I just, you know, not that it wasn't the greatest match in the world or anything like that. But I just do go back to the old adage, there again, man's got to know his limitations. I didn't do anything in the ring that I knew I could not do 100%. It's like a lawyer asking a question. He already knows the answer. You know what I mean? So that's the mode you got to go into to. You got to be thinking that way if you want to be successful, especially at that stage. Punk's 47 years old, guys. All right. I'm going to put it out there. Hey, I'm not shying away from it. I know I did my best work when I was between 40 and 45. All right. That number in professional wrestling is 40, between 40 and 45. And sometimes you start losing a step, you know, around that 45 age mark. That's all it is. That's all it is. Punk is going to have to evaluate what he wants to do in the future, because he got guys like Obafemi running around, foaming at the mouth, you know, chomping at the bit, waiting to take that spot. That's all I'm saying. Be careful, look, son.
14: I'm with you. We're actually going to hear from CM Punk here in just a second, but I did go back and look at the moonsault while you were talking. You're absolutely correct. It was all air. There was no contact at all. At all.
15: Oh. You can't edit it. You know, you can't even make AI fix it.
14: Chat GPT CM Punk will be working overtime. Let's listen to what Punk said, though, about his SummerSlam victory on the after show.
16: I want Oba. I want Oba. Listen, Obafemi, without a doubt, is the future. That does not mean that I am not the present. And be careful what you try to open underneath the Christmas tree. You may not like what you get. Oba is fantastic. My experience trumps his ability. Oba hasn't picked what champion he wants to go after. If he wants to wallow in obscurity, go after Roman. If you want to live under the bright lights, come after the real champ.
14: Whoa, okay. Fire. Coming out. Fire. Obscurity if you're going against Roman Reigns, and in the spotlight if you go against the real world's champion, CM Punk.
15: You know, at the end of the day, I think Obafemi is going to beat them both. And what would be so spectacular if they could fix it this way, if they could somehow finagle it, if Oba can do it all in the same night.
14: Beat them both for the both titles in the same night.
15: How sweet would that be?
14: That would be quite the push.
15: I'm just trying to manifest, you know, something like that. But CM Punk, he, you know, big words from CM Punk. And the thing is, I get it. You got to talk yourself up, man. You got to talk a big game. You know, one thing about this business is fight or flight. It really is, especially at this stage where CM Punk is right now. It's fight or flight. And it is truly about going out on your shield in this business. So I can see CM Punk versus Obafemi, you know, big PLE event, Vic Joseph, Booker T on the call, WWE radio. Oh, my God, man. I don't know how long it's going to last. I don't know how long it's going to last. But if I'm a betting man, I'm putting a whole house on Obafemi to come out and new champion. Obafemi took this route, you know, not by necessity or anything like that, but he took this route to go after Brock Lesnar because of history, because of legacy. I think if Obafemi wanted to, he could have easily been in a title picture. Yeah. You know what I mean? Going after CM Punk or going after Roman at this point in time, right here at SummerSlam. But he chose to put that to the side to take on Brock Lesnar. And that right there, you know, that was a gamble. You know what I mean? Because Brock Lesnar could have easily walked out with a victory. So close to walking out with a victory. But my thing is, Obafemi, he's the future, but more importantly, he's the present.
14: Yeah.
15: And everybody right now has been put on notice that it's a new sheriff in town, and his name is Obafemi.
14: He said, "Destiny, she will not forget me," is what Obafemi said after his main event victory at SummerSlam. We're going to talk more about Night 1 here on the countdown to SummerSlam Night 2 on ESPN Radio, the ESPN app, and SiriusXM Channel 80.
15: Oh, yeah, man.
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1: Hey, it's Chase McCabe. 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
3: Here is your latest Middle Tennessee weather. A slight chance of showers Sunday morning, with thunderstorms possible in the afternoon. High near 83. Monday brings another chance of showers and thunderstorms, with a high near 86. Lows both nights around 69. 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
9: Of Max Scherzer, the Phillies in front of the Orioles 2-0 in the third in Baltimore. Brian De La Cruz with a 2-run homer. NFL Saints defensive tackle Brian Brzee will undergo season-ending surgery to repair a torn ACL. In the WNBA right now, late in the third quarter, the Lynx lead the Fever 83-71. Minnesota going for a 10th straight win, and rookie Olivia Miles has 25 points.
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8: 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Brad Gilmore here in Houston. Booker T in Minneapolis, Minnesota, where the bass fishing is at an all-time high during SummerSlam because we're getting ready for Night 2. We're still got to talk about a bunch of stuff. But you brought your reel with you, right? You're gonna do some
12: the pike, man. It's not the bad. The bass is good, but it's normally the pike.
8: Pike run in
12: Minnesota. All right?
8: The pike.
12: Crappy.
8: Crappy and the pike. They're at an all-time high out there. I'm hearing great things. I'm hearing great things. Yeah. You know what else, though? People are going
12: to
8: hear.
12: You go to Canada for the sturgeon. All right?
8: Okay. Yeah.
12: I'm just writing this down
8: as we speak. It sounds good.
12: You go to Florida for the big bass. All right. I'm just trying to get you a tutorial here. All right.
8: I appreciate it. It sounds good. And you know what's going to sound good to a lot of people? Cause big news coming from ESPN Radio beginning Monday. Our lineup is getting even bigger after starting your day with Unsportsmanlike. It's Mike Golic and Mike Golic Jr. They return to ESPN Radio with the Golics at 10 a.m. Eastern. Then after the Rich Eisen Show, it's Matt Jones and Myron Metcalf with Matt and Myron from 3 to 5 Eastern, followed by Freddie and Harry, Amber and Ian in game night. It's a bigger lineup with more great voices, and it all starts Monday on ESPN Radio, the ESPN app, Sirius XM, Channel 80. The Hall of Fame is, of course, presented by Progressive Insurance as well. Book, as we talk about SummerSlam Night 2, we've been talking about Danhausen, we talked about the ladies, but let's talk about your boy Trick Willie and Baron Corbin. Let's start with Baron, though. Baron's a guy who came out of NXT. 10 years ago, he won the Andre the Giant Memorial Battle Royal at WrestleMania. And he had what I would say was, I don't know if you say a rocky run in his first run, but up and down. It had its ups and downs, right? There were times where Baron Corbin was the general manager of Raw, and then he was happy Corbin. Then he was sad Corbin because he lost all his money. And, you know, in and out, he's now been away from the company for a couple of years, makes a kind of surprise return, and is thrust right back into this spotlight of working now with one of the most popular stars on the television show for the United States Championship at the second biggest show of the year. What's going on in Baron Corbin's head? I mean, I feel like there's some pressure here for him to go out there and have a great match with Trick.
12: Yeah, I mean, you speak of Rocky Road. He's a former Golden Gloves boxer as well.
8: Oh, there you go.
12: I just want to throw it. Rocky.
8: Rocky. I like it. I see what you did.
12: I thought that.
8: Football player. Mm-hmm.
12: Yeah. You talk about all the iterations of Baron Corbin, everything that he went through, all the different, you know, labels. One thing about Baron Corbin, all utility, that Swiss Army knife. Guy that could pretty much whatever role you needed him to play, from GM to worker to happy to sad to whatever you needed him to play, he could actually go out there and do it. How many times this is one of my questions right here. How many times you heard about Baron Corbin being on the shelf, laid up, injury prone, hurt? How many times?
8: No, I don't remember many at all.
12: None. Yeah. None. He was a guy that could actually go out there and get the work done, no matter whatever you needed him to do. You can't blame Baron Corbin for the positions that he's playing, the roles that he's playing. Those are jobs. Those are scripts that he's given, and he had to take that script and say, "Let me go out here and make this the best I possibly can." I'm talking about do this to the best of my ability, no matter what it is. You cannot doubt that Baron Corbin did anything other than that when he got the task. All right. So I say you put him in a different role. You give him a more definitive role as that heel, as that guy, because Baron, he ain't looking for clickbait or anything like that. He ain't looking to be, you know, the guy that everybody's talking nice about him. He don't mind playing the bad guy role. Give him that bad guy role with someone like Trick Williams, and I really think we could actually see what Baron Corbin really brings to the table as a heel, working with this young guy like Trick Williams and putting him in that position that I know the company want to get him to as well. So Trick Williams is not going to have a better dance partner here at SummerSlam Night 2 than someone like Baron Corbin.
8: Well, and I think that what you're speaking to is the importance of this industry is being a guy who the company knows no matter what, if we give this to Book, if we give this to Baron, if we give this to Trick, if we give this to Miz, if we give this to whomever, we know they're going to go out there and they're going to elevate what's given to them. One, they're going to elevate it. They're going to make it better. They're going to make it their own, and they'll always be there to deliver. And that's a really important thing from a company standpoint is knowing that. And we experience it even at Reality Wrestling. Like, oh, we know that we can put them in there with X and we'll get a good match. Like, they'll figure it out. They'll figure out the psychology of it, right? It's so important. And to me, though, this is Trick Williams's, you know, first SummerSlam. First one. You know, we talked yesterday about your first SummerSlam experience, and it was in a pretty big spot as well. What advice would you give Trick Williams if he were to call you right now and say, hey, Unc, I need to know. Like, what do I need to go out there and expect at SummerSlam?
12: You know, it's a big night for Trick. You know, coming in as champ, you know, fresh. You know, the crowd is going to be buzzing. It's going to be, you know, electric, you know, in the building when they play that music. You know, him, Trick making that walk, and then the bell rings. Oh, man, you got to dial in. You got to get all those butterflies to line up and fly straight, you know, in that moment, because they're going to be all over the place. You know, executing is going to be very, very important for someone like Trick Williams in this situation. This is perhaps the biggest night of Trick Williams' young career. Seriously, this night right here. But I tell you what, with Baron Corbin, you know, on the other side, you know, of the ring, I think it's going to be a whole lot easier for him. But Trick has to go out and deliver. I would tell him, man, don't do anything you got to think about. Anything that you got to, you know, you thought about practicing, throw it out. Go out there and do what you do best and do that only. Yeah, it's going to be a trial and tribulation for Trick, but I think he's going to pass the test.
8: I think so too. I mean, I'm excited to see those two guys go in there and lock horns and see like what Baron Corbin has learned since he's been out of the WWE. Because I know he's done stuff other places, and sometimes, you know this, when you have those outside experiences, it can actually elevate you when you come into the WWE because you have a different perspective about you. You've tried out different things. You know yourself maybe a little bit stronger as a performer without working under the working without a net. You know, when you're out there trying to figure it out on your own, you saw it happen for Cody. You saw it happen for Drew. So many people went away and came back. They came back a better performer.
12: You got to think about this right here. You know, going out there, I agree with you on that. But you got to think about this right here. You talk about Trick Williams and this being the biggest position that he's, you know, ever been in. This is the biggest match of his career. I don't think Baron Corbin's been in this position either.
8: I think that's a good point.
12: This is the first time for Baron Corbin being in this position at SummerSlam in a match of this magnitude where it ain't happy Corbin or sad Corbin. This is a totally different guy. This is a clean slate for Baron Corbin to go out there and show the world who he really is. That's what I think this is. That's the opportunity that both men have. Both men have a huge opportunity. And I think the opportunity, honestly, for Baron Corbin is bigger than Trick Williams.
8: So let me ask you this. I know you don't like booking the show, but if you were to, does it mean more for Trick to retain or for Baron to win?
12: Man, that's a tough question right there, Brad.
8: Yeah.
12: That's really a tough question. You know, right now, Trick Williams have maximum momentum right now. Everything with Trick Williams equals dollar signs. You know what I mean? So it's hard to want to derail that train and say, let's put it on Baron Corbin and let Trick Williams, you know, start all over from scratch. You know, I don't know if we want to do that. Yeah. You know what I mean? So I don't want to book this thing or anything like that. I'm going to sit there in the booth, me and Vic Joseph, and we're going to watch this thing play out just like all the fans on WWE Radio on Sirius XM. So that's the only thing that I'm going to be doing.
8: Well, coming up next, we still have a number one contenders match and then a main event to discuss for SummerSlam Night 2 as we close it out for this Hall of Fame preview. That's coming up next on ESPN Radio, the ESPN app, and Sirius XM Channel 80.
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6: Two-time All-Star righty starter Freddie Peralta from the Mets for 3 minor leaguers, reports ESPN's Jeff Passan. Peralta 5-9 with a near 5 ERA in 22 starts this season after winning 17 games in Milwaukee last season. The big baseball news last night was the Tigers dealing Tarek Skubal, back-to-back Cy Young Award winner, to the Dodgers with 3 prospects. Will this make it a three-peat as World Series champs for L.A.? ESPN senior MLB insider Jeff Passan.
7: Baseball is a very funny sport, and sometimes the most talented team does not win. And I think that's what we're dealing with here with the Dodgers. It's going to be them against the field. And can anyone do what San Diego has done? Can anyone do what Arizona's done and oust the Dodgers from a postseason?
6: And Tarek Skubal is scheduled to make his Dodgers debut against the team that had interest in him, the Cubs, on Tuesday night at Wrigley. On the scoreboard, the Guardians lead the Diamondbacks 4-0 in the 5th in Cleveland. Main story here is Cleveland starter Gavin Williams has a perfect game with 9 strikeouts through 5 innings. Arizona on a 4-game winning streak. Cleveland right now 3 games back of Chicago in the AL Central. The White Sox lead the Rays 3-0 in the 5th at the Trop. Colson Montgomery with a double, and he stole home in the 1st. In golf, it's the final round of the Rocket Classic in Detroit. Xander Schauffele has the lead at 15-under. 5 other players are 2 shots back.
8: Hey, it's Michelle Smallman, and coming up Monday, as we approach the MLB trade deadline, I'll give you my top teams that need to make a move if they want to win the World Series. It's on Sportsmanlike, 6 a.m. Eastern, right here on ESPN Radio, ESPN2, and ESPNU.

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0: Nashville Cats, 11-1 on the year, look to punch their ticket to the AF1 Crown Championship. While on the other side, the Michigan Arsenal in their inaugural season look to pull off the upset and move on to face the Albany Firebirds. We welcome you into the Bass Tire broadcast booth. I am Jake Lyman, joined by Nick Frazier. So glad to have you with us on your Sunday afternoon. Nick, it doesn't get much better than this. Two teams, win or go home, a spot in the championship game on the line today.
1: Absolutely. Playoff football in Clarksville. It doesn't get any better. You're absolutely right. Tyler Kolka, Malik Henry, two of the best quarterbacks in this league. We're in for a special one today.
0: You mentioned it. Kolka and Henry are going to be the story today. Both MVP candidates in AF1 this year. Tyler Kolka, 2,800 yards, 56 touchdowns, 7 interceptions so far this season. Kolka mania is sweeping the Middle Tennessee area at the very least.
1: Yeah, you got to know your role and keep your mouth shut, because Tyler Kolka is one of those players that it flies under the radar. But in AF1, he is the superstar of this league, hands down.
0: He has been so good over the past two seasons, helped the Cats to the AF1 Crown Championship last year, came up just short in Albany. The good news for the Cats, though, is if they win this game, they will host the Crown Championship next week against the Firebirds. On the other side, we mentioned Malik Henry. He is a well-known name. Started his college career at Florida State, ended up being on Last Chance U playing at Independence Community College, and he has revived his career with the Michigan Arsenal. 59 touchdowns, 13 interceptions this year. He has been sensational for Michigan this season.
1: Yes, it's absolutely a great opportunity for Malik Henry today. Obviously, this game is on national television, and he has the opportunity to just showcase his talents, what people have missed from a guy like Malik Henry these past couple of seasons.
0: And this is a Michigan team that is hitting its stride at the right time. After a little bit of a slow start to the season, they started 2-6, won their final four games to get into the playoffs, and last week were able to take out Kentucky in the first round, 70-36. This is a team that's starting to find its identity. Not going to be an easy one for the Cats.
1: Yeah, and I like to see the way Michigan plays offensive football, and that's they spread the ball out evenly, and Malik Henry's not afraid to, you know, if there's somebody rolling hot for the day, goes to him continuously. But they like to spread out the ball evenly, and it's a fun product to watch on that offensive side of the ball.
0: This is a team that the Cats are familiar with. They have played the Arsenal twice this season, winning both of those games back in April, played in Clarksville right here in this building. The Cats won 78-40. Then back in June, the Cats went up to Saginaw, Michigan, and won 68-51. The Arsenal have not lost since that game, almost 2 months later, although the Cats have won 9 in a row, too. So, unstoppable force meeting immovable object today. Somebody's going to win and punch their ticket to the Crown Championship today. The loser goes home. Going to be a ton of fun. We talked about the quarterbacks, Nick, but in arena football, your kicker plays a large role as well. And for the Cats, they've got one of the best ones. Kyle Kaplan has been an X factor for this team. 22 deuces this year. And you never know, in a game like this, win or go home in the playoffs, that could be the difference.
1: It really could be. And, I mean, you know, Kaplan has been the focal point in this special teams aspect for the Nashville Cats. 80% on the field goal percentage this season. That's pretty darn good comparison to the rest of the league. He is a true emphasis to this special teams for the Cats.
0: Excited to get this one underway. Already looking around, this place going to be packed. And, Nick, I don't know if you've been out here for a Cats game quite yet. The atmosphere is electric in here. They come out and support this team in full force.
1: I'm slowly getting the atmosphere build up. As I was trying to find a parking spot into the facility today, they had a wonderful, you know, party outside on the concourse, and it's now merged into F&M Bank Arena. I mean, I'm ready for a sold-out crowd. I'm ready for the loud noises. I'm ready to see the one and only Jeff Jarrett and Jeff Fisher as the honorary captain.
0: Yes, and Tim Shaw also going to be here. He's going to be honored. Former Tennessee Titan, dealing with ALS, a spokesperson for research and awareness on ALS as well. So going to be a really fun afternoon inside F&M Bank Arena. The crowd filing in, the team warming up down on the field. We are under 30 minutes away from kickoff. Again, semifinal matchup. Albany beat Minnesota last night, 69-56. So the Firebirds, the reigning champions, await the winner of this one in the Arena Crown Championship. Albany, with a Michigan win, would host the Crown Championship. With a Nashville win, the Firebirds would be coming here to F&M Bank Arena next Saturday. So, lots on the line. We've got lots to get to on our pregame show. Coming up next, you're going to hear from AF1 Commissioner Jeff Fisher. He talked with Chase McCabe and Big Joe Dubin earlier this week right here on 102.5 The Game. You'll also hear from Tyler Kolka later on in our pregame show. We'll give you the keys to the game and much more. Cats and Arsenal getting set for AF1 semi. Nashville Cats Radio Network.
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0: Back here in Clarksville, Nashville, and Michigan getting set to do battle in this AF1 semifinal matchup. Cats looking for a rematch of last year's AF1 Crown Championship against Albany, while Michigan looks to keep their hot streak rolling and pull off the upset. We are just about 20, 25 minutes away from kickoff here inside F&M Bank Arena. Let's hear from the AF1 commissioner. Jeff Fisher sat down with Chase McCabe and Big Joe Dubin on the Chase and Big Joe show earlier this week right here on 102.5 The Game. Let's take a listen to some of that conversation now.
7: Cool. Well, the Cats on Sunday, semifinal game. I'm going to ask the coach a question first. 2 weeks off. Like, what do you? There's obviously some pros and cons to that.
8: I don't think this is a timing issue. That'd be the one thing you're concerned about. Went up to Clarksville yesterday. You know, I watched the first, 30 minutes of practice. Coach Arbett, they do such a great job. These players committed to coming back and practicing 4 days a week over the 2 weeks off. Important to him. It's important to them. And when what that does, it allows you to heal up. And they've healed up and they're ready to go. You know, I'm watching it from afar, but I trust Coach Arbett. He knows what he's doing. This group is ready. And, y'all know Haas. Haas is our former equipment manager from Houston, came with us to Tennessee and was with me forever. He's up there. No better person than to get a gauge on how the players are and what's going on in the locker room than him. And he said things are really good.
7: Michigan coming in, I mean, that's a good team. Obviously the Cats have earned their right as a number one seed, but I think this is going to be a really competitive game on Sunday.
8: It is. You don't want it to become a defensive game, a low-scoring game, because, crazy things can happen with the ball, and all of a sudden, the game gets away from you. But if the Cats can put points on the board and, you know, make them, you know, put them under a little bit of stress, I think they'll be fine. And I'm glad for Michigan. Michigan had a strong second half of the season. Minnesota did as well. And, you know, everybody's thinking, okay, well, this is going to be a Albany in Clarksville a week from Saturday, but not necessarily. Albany's got their hands full up there with Minnesota as well. So we'll just kind of wait and see what happened. I'm excited about the fact that we're now down to the final three games.
7: Sure.
8: The last weekend was a challenge, a lot of drama there. You know, everybody that follows indoor football has a pretty good idea about how they travel. Some bus, some get in vans, and some will fly commercial. When you fly commercial, you're flying commercial. You're not flying charter. So that was a big issue, getting the Washington Wolfpack into town. Half of them showed up at halftime, so last weekend. So, you know, it's that type of drama you can make.
7: Sure.
8: It just happened. It's one of those things that happens, and you just have to adjust.
7: The last two home games in Clarksville were outstanding. I don't know any other adjective to say besides outstanding. You had to be well pleased.
8: Well, I was told yesterday that the Cats are undefeated in Clarksville.
7: That's true. Yeah. That is true.
8: So, hope they, you know, keep it going. But, yeah, the last two games from a fan participation and attendance and just the whole thing, the production's been great. Jeff Jarrett's done a great job. I mean, rappelling from the scoreboard down to the field,
7: and, right,
8: you know, just everything that's going on and the engagement. Officials are doing a great job engaging with the fans, and as are the players.
7: Right.
8: And so there's a lot going on. You know, it's not just dead time on commercial breaks and things like that. There's a lot of fun stuff going on.
7: Yeah, we called the last two games, and there's one instance where I get so caught up in the game, I forget to call the game. I'm like, I'm a fan because it's exciting and it's loud. It's great.
8: It is. And I mean, things can shift. And I mean, you remember two games ago, well, we have five deuces and four consecutive kickoff returns for touchdowns. Only the last one was called back.
7: That's so right. Yeah.
8: You know, I mean, it was anything can happen. It really is. I mean, and when we were sitting around and, you know, Jeff Jarrett and his crew, there's the, you know, that motto, the theme, the ball never dies. That's a great description of it. It's always alive. Beer bottle, not bottles, but cups of beer flying all over the place when the players come over the bleachers.
7: That's right.
8: You know, you really can't turn your head and get distracted because stuff comes off that field pretty fast.
7: You have a fun quarterback, too, in Tyler Kolka with the Cats that, I mean, when you guys got him last year, it just kind of felt like everything just settled in place because he's,
8: you know,
7: the field general.
8: He is all of that, all the football stuff, but, you know, as a person, as a, you know, a newlywed and a new dad and, you know, and all that, he's just the nicest guy. He just loves what he's doing. And on top of that, you know, they got a little family thing going on now, you know? So that could potentially be pretty cool.
0: That was Jeff Fisher earlier this week on the Chase and Big Joe Show, which you can listen to right here on 102.5 The Game from noon to 3 on weekdays, talking about the Cats, the strides they've made this year, and trying to reach a championship. Came up one game short last year, a chance to punch their ticket back to the AF1 Crown Championship today as they take on the Michigan Arsenal. Much more to come on our pregame coverage. We are just 15 minutes away from kickoff here inside F&M Bank Arena. You heard Coach Fisher talking about the quarterback of the Cats, Tyler Kolka. We'll hear from him coming up next as we get you closer and closer to starting this AF1 semifinal matchup. From the Bass Tire broadcast booth, you're listening to Nashville Cats Football on the Nashville Cats Radio Network.
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12: One could argue the last couple years with Patrick Mahomes, not his best years in the NFL, even when he was healthy. 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
0: Here at F&M Bank Arena in Clarksville, AF1 semifinal number 2 is just 15 minutes away. The Albany Firebirds with a 69-56 win over the Minnesota Monsters yesterday. They await the winner of this one, the Cats hosting the Michigan Arsenal. This is a game that features two phenomenal quarterbacks, maybe the best two in the entire league, Malik Henry for Michigan, and of course, Tyler Kolka for the Nashville Cats. He sat down with Chase McCabe and Big Joe Dubin earlier this week right here on 102.5 The Game. Here's some of that conversation now.
7: Kolkamania going to be running wild, and we say hello now to the quarterback of the Nashville Cats, Tyler Kolka, who is with us. Tyler, how you doing?
13: I'm doing good. How are you guys?
7: You get amped when you hear that song and a little Kolkamania?
13: Of course.
7: This has been a fun journey to watch, really going back to last year, you know, when you joined the team and then you guys go to the championship game and come up a little bit short to Albany. But now 11-1 on the season, hosting a semifinal game. First of all, how are you and the guys feeling, having a couple of weeks off? I know you've been practicing hard, but having that break, how big has that been?
13: Well, this has been great. You know, yet we were banged up in a lot of places, and so it's good to get some of those guys back to full strength and healthy. And, you know, obviously, you know, you got guys playing through injuries and all those good things, but, you know, it's good to get those guys back healthy and to full strength, and, you know, we're ready to go this weekend. We're excited.
7: You have a lot of talent on this roster that, you know, it was a carryover from last year, and there's some new guys as well. How has that mix really helped things?
13: Well, I think we've gelled really well together as a group. You know, we took some really good pieces from last year, and, you know, we lost some pieces from last year, but we really filled those spots with some really good players. Like, you know, case in point, you know, Malik Honeycutt, he's my favorite receiver. He's a stud. He's great, you know, running routes. He gets open for me really well, you know, and then another new addition to the offensive line, you know, where, you know, you had Peyton Muljo, you know, he's been there and was a great offensive lineman for us last year. And then, you know, he's the leader now up front. And now you add guys like Xavier and stuff like that. It's just been great. You know, I think we've really gelled really well together as a group, you know, even on defense. You know, we kept a great D line and then really had a great core of DBs come in, even some guys from a couple years back. It's been really good for our team.
14: We're talking to Tyler Cook or the Nashville Cats. How's the little man doing there, Tyler?
13: He's doing great. He's a lot like his dad. He likes to move, you know. So, you know, when I sit down to take this phone call, he's like, "Dad, I want to move." And I'm like, I got you, buddy. He's a lot like his dad. He's wearing a shirt right now that says, "Just like dad, but tiny," and that is 100% true. But he's doing well. Wearing 9-month clothing as a 3-month. He's gonna be a stud.
14: Oh, I love that. And the best thing you'll ever be called is dad, man. So get ready for that. Listen, let me ask you this. Have you ever won a championship?
13: I won two championships in Japan before coming back to America, you know, playing for the Nashville Cats or whatever. So I did do that twice, two Pro Bowl championships my 2 years when I was in Japan. And then now coming back, you know, obviously losing last year was pretty frustrating.
14: Right.
13: So, you know, this is We got to get back to winning, man. We got to bring a championship home to Nashville.
14: Yeah, I think you talked about last time we were talking about opportunities, right? I mean, because you don't get to this level, you know, there's a lot of luck, a lot of hard work to get to where you are right now. But this is this destination now, so not every team is granted to be in the semifinals. What's your message to the team this week when you are two wins away from winning a championship? I just got to think the focus is solely on Michigan, and that's it.
13: Yeah, I mean, it's just another game for us. You know, coach always talks about having faceless opponents and stuff like that. Doesn't matter who lines up across from me, I'm going to beat him. And so, you know, we're going into this game just like it's, you know, anybody. And so, you know, it's just a normal game. We're going into it. And obviously, you know, there's playoff implications and stuff like that, but that's, or, you know, it's a playoff game. So we got, it's win or go home. But at the same time, we have to go into this game just like it's another game, just like we've been here all year. Playing well, playing Nashville Cats football, and that's what we plan to do on Sunday.
14: One of my favorite moments, Tyler, from the last game, it was so loud in there. You were getting a play from your offensive coordinator. It was so loud, you had to walk back to him and have him kind of yell the play at you, and I'm thinking, this is what it's about. When the crowd is so loud, you got to make sure you heard the play calling in. I guess that's what you need on Sunday, right? That same atmosphere?
13: Exactly. We need everyone out cheering on the Cats this weekend. It's going to be awesome. Great playoff atmosphere, you know. Fill that stadium. We're gonna put on a show this weekend.
14: What is it at Michigan? I know a lot of teams are similar in their approach and they're, you know, attacking you. What about Michigan that they do so well? They're like, all right, we got to watch out for this when you're on offense.
13: I mean, they got good pieces everywhere. You know, they're going to be a formidable opponent that we got to come in and be on our A game. You know, we have, you know, Isaiah McFarland, you know, in the back. You know, we got Kai West. You got some good guys in the DB core. You got one of my buddies, Michael White, up front. You know, they got some good guys. They got number 15 who's now playing Jack for them. So, you know, they got guys. Pemberton is his name. But anyway, they got guys, you know, in their defense that we got to look out for. But if we play our game, we won't have any problems.
0: That was Cats quarterback Tyler Kulka with Chase McCabe and Big Joe Dubin on Friday. Again, you can listen to the Chase and Big Joe show with Nick Frazier every weekday from noon to 3. Jake Lyman, Nick Frazier with you here in the Bass Tire broadcast booth. We're getting closer and closer to kickoff, the crowd filling in. Nick, Kulka did mention in that interview his number one target, Malik Honeycutt. He has been sensational this season. Honeycutt, 74 catches, over 1,000 yards, 14 touchdowns. Did not play in the regular season finale, a win at Albany, but he is back, and he is definitely somebody to keep your eye on during today's game.
1: Absolutely. Emphasis on that last game where he was able to take a break and have time to recoup from, you know, whatever was going on, because now he's fully healthy. Now he's locked and loaded, ready to go, and nothing screams playoff football than the name Malik Honeycutt on the score sheet. Not once, not twice, maybe three times. It's going to be a fun one to watch today.
0: Honeycutt makes up the part of the wide receiver core for this Cats team. Jordan Gandy's also been great. Kendall Williams, a late season addition, has been an X factor for this team as well. On the other side for the Arsenal, Malik Henry likes to spread the ball around. He's got three primary targets. Daniel Williams has over 800 yards, as does Jairus Grissom. But Trevante Long was the leading receiver in their opening game of the playoffs against Kentucky. 10 catches, 113 yards, and 2 touchdowns. So not just one guy that this Cats defense is going to have to focus on. It's a whole bunch of different wide receivers that Malik Henry likes to get the ball to.
1: You're absolutely right. I mean, the two emphases you want to put there is the one and only Daniel Williams and Jairus Grissom. 19 touchdowns, 20 touchdowns. Those are, you know, big numbers there to fill in the score sheet. But again, you're right. He likes to spread the ball around and just be able to find anybody open in space.
0: Excited for this one. Two high-powered offenses. This feels like a game that could end 78-75. This is why we love arena football. It's high-flying. Things can change in a hurry. We can't wait to get this one going. A spot in the arena crown championship is on the line. Albany awaits the winner of this one. Cats looking to stay undefeated in this building. We've got one more segment on the pregame show. We'll give you the keys to the game for both teams after this, and we'll gear up for kickoff here from F&M Bank Arena from the Bass Tire broadcast booth. 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
0: It is almost that time in Clarksville. The Cats have taken the field. Nashville looking for their 10th straight win and a spot in the Arena Crown Championship next week against Albany. Jake Lyman, Nick Frazier with you here in the Bass Tire Broadcast Booth. Before we get started, Nick, time for our keys to the game. Let's start with the Cats. What do they need to do to get a win and move on to the championship?
1: Make Malik Henry uncomfortable in the pocket. I think that's the number one key for me, especially with the way Malik Henry likes to spread the ball around the offense. Make him uncomfortable in that pocket.
0: Henry does have 13 interceptions this year, so has turned the ball over a decent amount. Only 7 for Tyler Kolka, so that is important. We will get you the second key to the game coming up after this. National Anthem about to play. We'll get you kickoff as well here from the Bass Tire Broadcast Booth on the Nashville Cats Radio Network.
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0: Jake Lyman and Nick Frazier with you in the Bass Tire broadcast booth here at F&M Bank Arena. Christian Skelton at the controls back at our 102.5 The Game studios. Nick, we were doing the keys to the game before the national anthem for the Cats. You said make Malik Henry uncomfortable in the pocket. What do the Arsenal need to do to pull off the upset here on the road?
1: You've already mentioned it before about Malik Honeycutt being back in the fold for the Nashville Cats. Make sure you have everybody on him as much as possible where he cannot be open. Obviously, you know, the Cats have other resources to go to, but Malik Honeycutt is the focal point of this offense.
0: Honeycutt has been great. We mentioned over 1,000 yards receiving this year. He has been a dynamic duo with Tyler Kolka. Already been a really cool pregame ceremony. We saw motorcycles rolling around the field here at F&M Bank Arena, and now a very special moment on the field. Former Tennessee Titans linebacker Tim Shaw, who's been dealing with ALS for over a decade now, flanked on either side by Jeff Jarrett and Jeff Fisher, being honored pregame. Really cool moment in front of a packed house here at F&M Bank Arena. Of course, the recent news about Chris Johnson being diagnosed with ALS has put the disease back into the spotlight. Tim Shaw, one of the great spokespeople for ALS research and awareness across all of the world, and great to see him get a moment in front of the crowd here at F&M Bank Arena as the Cats get ready for their semifinal game here against the Michigan Arsenal. Coin toss about to get underway here at midfield. Cats are in their all-black uniforms today with yellow lettering and numbering outlined in white, blue sleeves and blue stripes down the side with black helmets, while the Arsenal are in white with silver lettering and numbering, silver pants, and bright silver helmets on top. Captains meeting at midfield again. One spot in the Crown Championship already has been claimed. The Albany Firebirds reaching the Crown Championship for the second straight year. Won it last year. They defeated the Minnesota Monsters at home 69-56 last night. Coin toss. Jeff Jarrett went a little wide with it. Michigan does win. They're going to defer. And we are about to get underway. The Cats going to receive the football. Interesting choice there, Nick, by Michigan. I know both of these offenses are high-powered, but with the way Kolka's played, And the way Kyle Kaplan can get the deuce, this is an opportunity for the Cats. You could be up 9-0 before Malik Henry even touches the football.
1: Absolutely. 22 deuces on the season. Might as well capitalize at the beginning of the game. And that really would set the tone for this game in particular. Because, again, if the Cats go up 2-0, now Malik Henry may get in his head thinking, I need to overperform. And that's when things can kind of get out of control early.
0: For Michigan, Oscar Roden, their kicker, has just 9 deuces on the season. Not a bad number, but not quite the 22 from Kyle Kaplan. Cats led by head coach Darren Arbett, the 4-time Arena Bowl champion during his time in the Arena Football League with the San Jose Sabercats, served as their head coach and general manager from 1999 to 2015, funny enough, his first two playoff appearances with the Sabercats lost to the Cats in this very game in 2000 and 2001 in the Arena Football semifinals. So trying to take home a championship, going to need two more wins. It starts right now against the Michigan Arsenal. So glad to have you with us on your Sunday afternoon. The Cats, again, are in black. They will play from left to right across your radio dial to start off today's game. The Arsenal are in white and silver. They will play from right to left. 4 15-minute quarters, running clock outside of the final minute of each half. Obviously, there will be some breaks for media, for TV, but the clock is going to roll for the most part. This game goes by quick. It can change in a hurry with the way the kickers play a role, the amount of turnovers. It's only a 50-yard field all the way to the end, curved boards around the end zones. It is a really fun game to watch if you have not tuned in before. Oscar Roden, the kicker, ready to kick this one deep. Malik Honeycutt is back to receive. Honeycutt, 3 kick return touchdowns this season. He is dangerous back there. We will see how Roden attacks it. And, Nick, something to keep an eye on here. The netting on both sides of the goalpost, if it bounces off, that's a live ball. Yep. Can help the returner, but can also help the kicking team possibly force a turnover.
1: Yeah, I'm starting to grasp more of just the in-season environment inside this arena. Now, just with everything going on, this is going to be a fun spectacle for sure. But, yeah, you make a good point. The netting is an interesting thing to look out for. I was watching pregame. A lot of the returners were practicing the returns off the net, which becomes a big emphasis in this game.
0: The kicking game, so important in arena football. Here we go. Packed house here at F&M Bank Arena. The AF1 semifinals start right now. Boot to leather. This one kicked end over end, right to left. It's off the netting. Honeycutt has it. He's up the far sideline to the 10, to the 15. Falls down at the 18-yard line up against the boards, and that is where Tyler Kolka and the Cats offense will start off today's game.
1: Again, Jake, we're looking here. Tyler Kolka seems very calm and collected. You have your offensive coordinator out there with your go-to receivers. I could see Malik Honeycutt be a big emphasis on this first drive if you're trying to make a true statement against Michigan.
0: Kolka, again, has been one of, if not the best quarterback in AF1 this year, possibly the MVP. 67% completion percentage, 2,800 yards, 56 touchdowns, and 7 interceptions. He'll start under center. Ball is spotted at the 17-yard line, just outside the left hash. Honeycutt in motion. Snap. It's a handoff right off the bat. They keep it on the ground. Desmond Maxwell is snowed under. They'll say no gain on the play. Brings up 2nd and 10.
1: Interesting play selection there. First play of the game, you run it down to the right side of the offensive line. I understand, you know, setting the tempo of the game. You want to make sure that the defense knows you're alive, but I'm intrigued why they didn't lay off top the defense there.
0: Chris Fitzgerald, the defensive tackle, in on the stop there. Under center, Kolka takes the snap. He is looking deep. It is overthrown, intended for B.K. Smith on the near side. Coverage that time from Burdale Robbins. Brings up 3rd down and 10. This is a big play early here, Nick. Tyler Kolka wants to set the tone, get the Cats on the board, but a good start for this Arsenal defense.
1: Yeah, you're trying to get the pregame jitters out in the first drive. Definitely starting to settle in on this 3rd down play.
0: Smith and Gandy to the near side. Honeycutt lined up 10 yards behind the line of scrimmage. Now comes in motion to the near side of the formation. Snap. Kolka. Three-step drop. Looking deep. End zone. It is caught. Malik Honeycutt on 3rd and 10. Goes 33 yards to the house, and the Cats strike first. It's 6-0 here in Clarksville.
1: And there it is, Jake, the 1-2 punch connection, Kolka to Honeycutt. We said it in pregame, it's not a playoff atmosphere ball game without the name Malik Honeycutt. Not once, not twice, but maybe even three times. Early in this game, here you go.
0: 3rd and 10. They draw it up perfectly. Honeycutt in motion from the far side of the formation just beats his man to the near corner of the end zone, and Kolka put it on it. Kaplan on for the extra point. Snap, hold, kick is up and good. 7-0 Cats just over 2 minutes in this AF1 semifinal game. And we talked about it, Nick. The Arsenal let the Cats get the ball first. They go down the field and score in just three plays. Now Kaplan has a chance to make it 9-0 before this high-powered Arsenal offense even steps onto the field.
1: Yeah, exactly. Like I was saying earlier, if, you know, Kaplan gets 2 points in, Malik Henry is going to feel like he needs to overproduce, which could force him into an interception opportunity for the Nashville Cats to turn the ball over.
0: 7-0 Nashville. 33-yard strike from Kolka to Honeycutt. Jairus Grissom and Trevante Long back deep to return for the Arsenal. Kyle Kaplan trying to get the crowd into it here in Clarksville. Kaplan will tee it up from the goal line, just outside the near hash. Again, 22 deuces so far this season. The crowd chanting deuce here in Clarksville. Kaplan raises his left hand. Two steps and swings the leg. This is end over end towards the goalpost. It is good. The 23rd deuce of the season for Kyle Kaplan. It is 9-0 Cats, 2:15 in.
1: The atmosphere in here is electric, Jake Lyman. And once again, Kyle Kaplan does what he does best and puts two more points on the board for the Cats.
0: And just like we said, I wasn't so sure about the decision from Michigan to let the Cats touch the ball first. It's an early hole for the Arsenal, and Malik Henry looks to dig them out of it. Henry, highly recruited high school player, started his career at Florida State, bounced around, has found a new life in his football career here in the AF1, one of the best quarterbacks in the league. He's under center from the 5-yard line. 1st and 10, takes the snap, 4-man rush, looking deep, near sideline for Long. It is incomplete. Amos Coleman with sticky coverage down the sideline brings up 2nd and 10.
1: Great coverage there on that play. Obviously playing a little bit off the ball, no man coverage, and you're just playing the inside hip. You want to make sure you get inside leverage, and then when you turn around, that ball's already out of the play.
0: And when you watch normal football, regular football outside, the motions can only be left to right. You can't be moving towards the line of scrimmage. That's not the case in arena football. These guys are getting 10-yard head starts, and the DB play is very difficult. In motion, Grissom, he's running. Throw is to Grissom on the near side. It's off the wall. It's intercepted. The Cats back to the near sideline. It is a touchdown. Pick six. Derek Maxwell Jr. caught it off the boards. He scores, and it's 15-0 Cats just over 3 minutes in.
1: At the snap of the fingers, Jake, we are looking at a different ball game. What a great play off the boards there. A live ball. Some may say it didn't touch. It sure did not. And there you go, Coleman into the end zone for six.
0: Amari Alexander was all over Grissom on that play, forced the ball to get tipped up in the air, and then Maxwell grabbed it and did the rest. 15-0 Cats. 11:42 left to go in the first quarter as Kaplan is on for the extra point. What a start for Nashville. Coming off 2 weeks rest, got the bye in the first round, and it's like they've been shot out of a cannon here in this semifinal game. Kaplan with the extra point. It's up and good. 16-0 Cats. and we will step aside. 11:26 to go in the first quarter. It is all Nashville to start off this game. Here from the Bass Tire broadcast booth, you're listening to the Nashville Cats Radio Network.
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0: 16-0 Cats, just over 3.5 minutes played in this AF1 semifinal matchup. A 33-yard touchdown pass from Kolka to Honeycutt, got the scoring started, then a deuce from Kyle Kaplan, and then a pick six from Derek Maxwell Jr. Nick, it's been all Nashville so far, but still so much football left to be played.
1: Absolutely. These scores can get up into the 70s and 80s. Don't be surprised if Michigan takes a different approach on the next drive, maybe even in the second half, where they could shorten the lead for the Nashville Cats.
0: Arsenal have played just two offensive snaps so far and are already down 16-0. And the way Kyle Kaplan kicks the ball, it could be 18-0. Drilled the deuce the last time. Crowd is into it as Kaplan tees it up from the goal line to our left. 11:26 to go first quarter. Kaplan lines it up. Looking for his 24th deuce of the season. Swings the leg. Line drive. End over end kick is good again. Kyle Kaplan cannot miss.
1: Wow.
0: We are not even 4 minutes in, and the Cats have made it an 18-point game.
1: I mean, 24 deuces matches the jersey number. Hey, if you forgot to get your chicken tenders and fries, you've already missed too much, because 18-0, wow, an incredible start.
0: Before all the fans can even find their seats, the Cats are just throwing the hammer down. The Arsenal starts at their own 5-yard line, down 18. Malik Henry trying to stem the tide here. He's under center. Cats showing pressure. Grissom in motion. Pass goes to him just across the 10, and he is thrown down. Amari Alexander in on the tackle. It's a gain of 6. Brings up 2nd and 4.
1: What a great hit there to lay the wood, and you're able to just keep it manageable, 2nd and manageable. For the Michigan Arsenal. But as for the Cats, there is a lot to be played here on the defensive side of the ball. Keep everything in front of you.
0: Clock ticking towards 10 minutes, 30 seconds to go. First quarter, 18-0 Cats. Trips to the near side. Henry drops. Four-man rush. Screen out to the near sideline. Long weaves around one tackle. Dives forward. He's got the first down and a little bit more. He's up to the 19-yard line. 1st and 10 for Michigan.
1: Great play there for Michigan. Now they're understanding they can kind of settle down, just forget the score line, get to where you know how to play football, and they're doing that right now in this drive.
0: Henry with back-to-back completions. 1st and 10 from the 19. Ball to the left of the hash. Henry throws corner route and missed it wide. Grissom Couldn't quite track it down. Alexander in coverage, second and 10. This is a good Cat secondary, led by Amari Alexander, Derek Maxwell, we've talked about already. Amos Coleman as well, very good for this team. They make it difficult on these opposing offenses. Cats, just one loss all season. Second and 10 from the 19. Under center, Henry. Trips to the far side. Henry drops, throws. It is caught by Long at the line of scrimmage, and he won't get much. Maybe a yard as he's wrapped up by the ankles. That is Alexander again on the tackle. He's been everywhere so far.
1: Yeah, I would say the offense for Michigan is getting a little bit predictable for Nashville. Obviously, having the extra up back there as a hybrid fullback, H-back there in the Michigan offense, that just opens the opportunity for Nashville to just drop back more into coverage and, again, keep everything in front of them.
0: 18-0 Cats. Under 9 minutes to go, first quarter. Henry under center, takes the snap, pressure comes, throws, middle, it is caught right at the sticks, and it is a first down. Grissom leaping high to grab it at the opposite 20, and it is a first down. Arsenal across midfield for the first time today.
1: Great composure there from Malik Henry, staying in the pocket, willing to take a hit if need be, and like you said there, Jake, moving the sticks, they're starting to get comfortable here in Effingham Bank Arena.
0: Henry hits Grissom for a gain of 11 on third down and 9. Henry from under center. Trips to the near side. Drops. Four-man rush. Henry escapes. Up the far sideline. He's got room to the 15, to the 10, and he slides down at the 9-yard line. It'll be another first down, first and goal for Michigan. 8 minutes to go, first quarter.
1: You hear the crowd booing there, Jake, and obviously you said it before pregame. Malik Henry not afraid to use his feet to collect some more yards. They're on the cusp of scoring on this drive.
0: Four rushing touchdowns for Henry this season. First and goal from the Cats 10. Under center, Henry. Snap. Three-man rush. Drops, throws, near flat. Long. Had it knocked loose. Ball on the turf, and Long able to smother it at the 13-yard line. It's a loss of 3 on the play, but could have been much worse for the Arsenal. What a job by Amari Alexander to peanut punch that ball out.
1: Yeah, absolutely. Just saying, look, I'm not going to fall for your juke moves. I'm going to punch the ball out and keep everything in front of me like I've been reiterating on this drive. The Nashville Cats are just fundamentally sound on this defensive side of the ball right now.
0: Cats really feels like they can do no wrong. Just over halfway through the first quarter, it's 18-0 Nashville. Second and goal from the 13. Henry takes the snap under center, drops, throws, middle of the field, open receiver, touchdown. It's Trevante Long who hauls it in from 13 yards out, and the Arsenal is on the board. It's 18-6.
1: Great pass, great catch, just an easy route over the middle, made a faint move from the right to the left, and it was wide open in the middle of the end zone. It looks like Michigan's starting to really feel themselves now. This could be a little bit of a momentum swing.
0: Able to take the crowd out of it just a little bit. Crowd was all over him early. The two deuces, the pick six. Much needed touchdown there for the Arsenal. Now 18-6. Roden on for the extra point. Snap. Kick is off the goalpost. It's no good. Roden has not been automatic by any means on PATs. 35 of 53 this season. And he misses his first chance today. The Arsenal do answer back. A touchdown from 13 yards out. Henry to Long, but the Cats still lead by 12, getting the ball back. 6:30 to go, first quarter. We'll be right back from Clarksville from the Bass Tire broadcast booth. You're listening to the Nashville Cats Radio Network.
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2: 6:30 to go in the first quarter. AF1 semifinal number two. Albany beat Minnesota last night. The Firebirds awaiting the winner. Right now, the Cats leading the Michigan Arsenal 18-6. Jake Lyman, Nick Frazier with you. Arsenal ready to kick this one away. Roden booting it from his own goal line. It's an onside kick. It bounces off his own player, and the Cats were able to get it. They're going to call illegal touching, I believe. Michigan touched it at their own four-yard line as Roden kind of spun that one. It was a nice job by BK Smith to still fall on it anyway, but great field position for the Cats. Don't mind the risk there from the Arsenal, but now it's going to be a tough job for them to try and stop the Cats inside the five-yard line.
3: Absolutely. Tyler Kolka only 132 yards away from getting to that 3,000 mark on the season. We could possibly see that today in this playoff matchup.
2: Yeah, and won't be able to get a lot of that here as they're going to start from the four-yard line. Short field, to say the least, for the Cats. Leading 18-6, clock ticking down under 6:15. Kolka will go under center. Maxwell behind him, the running back. It'll be a handoff. Smith, who was in motion, he muscles his way towards the goal line. He's carried across into the end zone. Touchdown, Cats. One play was all Nashville needed. A handoff to B.K. Smith, who muscles his way into the end zone. It's 24-6 Nashville.
3: Great play by the Nashville Cats. It was a little jet sweep power action to the right, and it was almost like you were carried into the end zone, like you were one of the kings of Clarksville. Nashville Cats extend their lead, man.
2: That's what the Cats feel right now. The kings of Clarksville have not lost in this building. Up 18 as Kaplan on for the extra point. Make it 19 as he boots it through. 25-6 Cats. 5:38 to go first quarter. We'll keep it right here. Nick, you really couldn't script up a better start for Nashville in this game. You always wonder, and this goes for any sport, when you're coming off a bye, rust versus rest. Will the rest help you, and will you play better because of it, or will you have to shake off the rust? I think we've got our answer for the Cats so far.
3: Absolutely. We saw it on the first drive. We mentioned Malik Honeycutt in the pregame, you know, not playing that last regular season
2: right.
3: game. Scores a touchdown on the first drive. I mean, I feel like there is no rust at all on this team. They're a well-oiled machine.
2: Outside of the touchdown drive from the Arsenal, not much to complain about for the Cats. Kyle Kaplan been perfect kicking the ball. Three extra points, two deuces. The offense has run four plays and scored two touchdowns. You got a pick six. All three phases working in unison for Darren Arbett's squad. Long and Grissom back to return it. They haven't gotten a chance yet. Kyle Kaplan trying to boot through a third straight deuce. Raises the hand as the crowd cheers him on. Swings the leg, end over end, towards the goalpost. That one is just wide off the goalpost. Long able to grab it at the one. Did he get out of the end zone? He just did. The line judge waving his hand, saying that Long reached the ball across the goal line. If it wasn't going to be a deuce, that's about as good as you can do from Kyle Kaplan. The Arsenal going to have to go the entire length of the field.
3: Absolutely. Kyle Kaplan having a game today, but with the way that this Nashville Cats defense has been playing, fundamentally sound, not really giving up many big plays minus that one touchdown on the last drive, they could end up having a little bit of an issue here for the Michigan Arsenal on offense.
2: Arsenal going to have to start this drive from their own one-yard line. Malik Henry setting up in the end zone. One receiver to the near side, it's Long. Grissom comes in motion. Snap, throw, quickly. Grissom catches at the 10, makes one move and falls across the sticks. It'll be a first down, gain of 11 on the first play of the drive, and now the Arsenal with a little bit more room to work.
3: Yeah, great play there. It was more of a, I would equate this for Arena Football 1 as the...

0: the run up the middle. That was a perfect 10 yards and stop, turn around, get your yardage, and go about the drive.
1: Little bread and butter there for the Arsenal. 25-6 Cats, under 5 minutes to go in the first quarter. Henry takes the snap on first and 10, looking deep, down the far sideline, and an errant pass. Led long a little bit too far to the middle of the field. Grissom brings up second and 10. Second time today that Henry's looked deep. Just been a little bit off with the accuracy so far.
0: Yeah, we're starting to see more of the hands game with the defensive backs and wide receivers. Obviously, the score line says differently, but these are some really good matchups on the outside.
1: We mentioned in the pregame show, this is a great trio of receivers for the Arsenal with Williams, Grissom, and Long. The Cats' defensive backs have been equal to the task so far. Second and 10 from their own 12. Henry under center for Michigan, takes the snap, throws quickly, middle of the field, it is caught, and falling forward, Long just got enough for the first down. Henry to Long has been an early connection in this one. It's another first down from their own 22-yard line.
0: Like we said, Jake, in the pregame, you know, Malik Henry's not afraid to spread the ball around, but if he has one hot receiver, he's probably going to go to him continuously.
1: 25-6 Cats, 3:25 to go in the first quarter. AF1 semifinals. Henry, deep drop on first down from the 22. Looking deep, far side of the end zone. It is caught, touchdown. Wow, what a catch. Crashing into the boards. Grissom with Coleman draped all over him. Somehow held on. It's a touchdown for Michigan.
0: Wow. My bones are chilling up here in the press box here. Wow. What a catch. What a play. The Michigan Arsenal cutting down that lead.
1: The focus from Grissom with Coleman over top of him. You know you're crashing into the boards. He still is able to hold on. And the Arsenal score for the second straight drive. They cut the deficit to 13. Roden on for the extra point. Snap. Hold and flags. The kick was good, but I believe there was some movement up front. And it was a false start. So that will move things back 5 yards, and they'll try it again. 25-12 is the score. Roden did make that extra point after missing his first, but now we'll have to try again, this time from 25 yards out.
0: The crowd really getting into it here, Jake, at Effman Bank Arena.
1: Snap again. Hold is down. Kick is up. It is no good. Missed it left. And that false start ends up costing Michigan a point. Cats still lead by 13 with 2:30 left to go in the first quarter. So, Nick, this Michigan offense starting to find a rhythm, but the early hole that they dug, going to be a long way back. Have to start playing some defense against this Cat squad.
0: And back to what you said, I mean, they're the ones that chose to defer to the second half, which, again, I'm with you. I don't know if that might have been the right decision with the way this Nashville Cats team. I get 2 weeks off, but at the same time, this is a team. You give them an inch, they're going to take 10 yards or 100 yards.
1: I called the game back about a month ago, the regular season finale here at F&M Bank Arena, the final home game, and the same thing happened. Beaumont gave the Cats the ball first, and before you could blink, it was 9-0 Cats. I mean, it's a risk that you can take, and if you get a stop, you're in a great spot, but you didn't. You give up the long bomb to Malik Honeycutt, the deuce from Kaplan, and now the Cats in control of this game, still leading by 13 after the Arsenal touchdown. Roden ready to boot this one deep. Honeycutt back deep to receive. Again, he is a very dangerous returner. 3 return touchdowns during the regular season. Roden swings the leg. Low line drive kick. Knuckles towards the end zone. Honeycutt catches on the fly. Brings it up the middle of the field to the 10. And he's spun down at the 15-yard line. That is where the Cats will start this drive. So far, 2 drives, 2 touchdowns. We'll see what Tyler Kolka and company have cooking here as we get late in the first quarter. Just 2:15 to go.
0: Tyler Kolka, cool, calm, collected, coming off the bench there. Obviously having the lead, but you're able to kind of get your true composure again. But it seems like it could be another phone call to Malik Honeycutt down the field. We'll see what happens.
1: 25-12 Cats. They've scored in all three phases so far. Two offensive touchdowns, a pick six, a couple of deuces. Kolka starts under center from the 15. First and 10. Takes the snap. Deep drop. He's looking down the field near sideline and crashing into the boards. Kendall Williams caught it. He holds on across midfield for a first down. I mean, Nick, the fearlessness that these receivers play with is just unmatched. No regard for their own safety crashing into the boards.
0: Regardless of what American Football League you're watching, this right here is some of the best of the best. I mean, that is some contact I never thought I would see with my own eyes.
1: We saw Grissom hang on for the touchdown for the Arsenal right there. Williams, I mean, he went full speed into the boards and somehow held on. First and 10 from the Michigan 23-yard line. Honeycutt in motion. Kolka takes the snap. Looking downfield, throws, and has his man. It's Williams again. This time he's got space down the sideline. He is in for the touchdown. Kendall Williams doing all the work on that drive. The first catch goes for 11. This one goes for 23 as he sneaks into the end zone, and the Cats add on. It's 31-12, under a minute to go in the first quarter.
0: What a great play design by the Nashville Cats. You have Malik Honeycutt on the right side. You motion him up to the left, more as a dummy for the defense. And you have Williams wide open on the right, and as he trickles down the boards.
1: Williams, late season addition. He had four touchdowns in the final home game here against the Beaumont Renegades. Kaplan's extra point up and good. It's a 20-point lead for the Cats with under 30 seconds left in the first quarter. And we will step aside. 32-12 Nashville. Kendall Williams scores from 23 yards out. Nashville still in control as we broadcast from the Bass Tire broadcast booth on the Nashville Cats Radio Network.
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1: 32-12 Cats, final seconds of the first quarter. AF1 semifinal. Cats trying to set up a rematch with Albany from last year's AF1 Crown Championship. It would be next weekend right here in Clarksville. Jake Lyman, Nick Frazier with you. Kyle Kaplan, two deuces already today, lining up here to boot it from left to right. Swings the right leg, high, end-over-end kick. This is leaking, and it's just short. It goes out of bounds below the crossbar. It'll be a touchback, and the Arsenal will start at the 15-yard line.
0: Regardless of the outcome of that last play there, I mean, Kyle Kaplan, he's on one today. The pinpoint accuracy, it may have been short, but he's been great with the PATs. He's been great with the deuces so far this season, along with, you know, today as well.
1: That one was online, just a little bit short from Kaplan. And excuse me, starting at the 20 for the Arsenal here on this drive. This will be the final play of the first quarter. Cats leading the Arsenal 32-12. Two receivers to the far side, long in motion from the near side. Henry under center. Takes the snap. Three-man rush. Henry has time, throws far sideline, has a man. He overshot him. It is out of bounds. A leaping attempt by Williams, but cannot come up with it. And that does end the first quarter. The Cats take control early. 32-12 is the score. Three offensive touchdowns, two deuces, and a pick six have the Cats up by 20 after 15 minutes. Second quarter is coming up. But first, let's see. We might have an announcement from the referee. Oh, there is a flag down. So illegal defense is called. It was Derek Maxwell, the Jack linebacker, was out of the box. So instead of second and 10, it will be first and 5. And I don't believe a first and 10, excuse me. They'll move it up to the 25-yard line. And we will play one more down here in the first quarter. So first and 10 from midfield. Three receivers to the far side. Grissom lined up well behind the line of scrimmage. Now comes in motion. Henry takes the snap. Drops. Pressure coming. Throws. Near sideline. Has a man open. Grissom caught it as he crashed into the boards. Amos Coleman was covering him. He fell down. Grissom had to deal with some contact from the padding, but he does haul it in. Three straight touchdown drives from the Arsenal. It is a 14-point game.
0: A great double move there. I mean, you had a beat on the outside and said, wait a minute, let's go left, and back the end zone wide open.
1: Henry starting to find a groove. He had the pick six early, but three straight touchdown passes back-to-back to Grissom, and now Roden on for the extra point. Triple zeros here in the first quarter. Snap, hold is down, kick is up, it's blocked. It's blocked, and the Cats have it. Rumbling through contact and finally being dragged down, Thibodeau thought he might have been able to bring it back, but it is blocked by the Cats, and it stays a 14-point Nashville lead. Who got a hand on it? It looks like that was Jaquan Artis who got a hand in and blocked it, and the Cats are able to keep it at a 14-point lead. That's the end of the first quarter. 32-18 is our score. Cats have the lead. Winner to the AF1 Crown Championship. We'll be right back from Clarksville from the Bass Tire Broadcast Booth. 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
10: while riding the wave into the Arena Football One League playoffs. The Nashville Cats want to say thanks to Clarksville, Montgomery County, Nashville, and all the Mid-State and Western Kentucky for their rousing support. It was a record-breaking regular season with the team posting an 11-1 record to earn the number one playoff seed. But the Cats also led AF1 in attendance, ticket sales, and merchandise sales. 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For a great 2026 season, the Nashville Cats say thank you and claws out.
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1: One quarter in the books, ready to start up the second. Jake Lyman, Nick Frazier with you. AF1 semifinals, Albany awaiting the winner in the crown championship next week. Cats out to a 32-18 lead. Ended the first quarter with a touchdown pass from Malik Henry to Jairus Grissom, his second touchdown catch of the day. So we start the second quarter with Oscar Roden ready to boot this one deep. Malik Honeycutt waiting just in front of the back end of the boards. Here's the kick that is high, almost hit the Jumbotron. It is just to the left of the goalpost. It's caught by Alexander at the one, made a move, but he's dragged down by his shoelaces. They'll call it the 2-yard line, so not great field position for the Cats for the first time today as they start up the second quarter.
0: Yeah, we're really going to see the true, test of what Tyler Kolka is fully about on this Nashville Cats offense. Like you just said, pinned against your own 2-yard line, and you have the whole field that you, as basically, as the world is your oyster. The whole field is your oyster at this case if you're Tyler Kolka.
1: The game has looked very different for both these teams so far. The Cats really haven't possessed the ball for all that long. Tyler Kolka, 3-for-4, 68 yards, 2 touchdowns. While on the other side, Malik Henry has already thrown the ball 14 times in the first quarter. 3 receivers set. Kolka under center, takes the snap. Looking from his own end zone. He's looking deep. He's got a wide open receiver. It's Smith at the 10. He catches it and walks right into the end zone. 48 yards, Tyler Kolka to B.K. Smith. And the Cats just continue to pour it on early here in Clarksville.
0: Nothing special about that play, Jake. It was a pump to the one side, all the way vert down the middle. I mean, this team is clicking on all cylinders. And Tyler Kolka, once again, just defies the odds and scores a touchdown.
1: Kolka, 4-for-5 now today, 116 yards, 3 touchdowns. He's been about as perfect as you can be through the first 16 minutes of this game. Cats back up 20. Kaplan on for the extra point. And now it's 21. 3 touchdown lead for the Cats, 39-18, just over a minute into this second quarter. And we will stay right here. Actually, we will take a break. So the Cats, with a lightning strike to start off the second quarter, from their own 2, Kolka standing in his own end zone, finds B.K. Smith for a 48-yard touchdown. 39-18 Cats, early second quarter here in the AF1 semifinals. 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
1: 49-18, Cats leading the Michigan Arsenal, 13:47 to go in the first half. Jake Lyman, Nick Frazier with you. Kyle Kaplan being serenaded by this F&M Bank Arena crowd looking for a deuce. Swings the leg, line drive kick. This won't get there. It's caught in the end zone by Grissom. Weaving left, now back to the right, and he is plastered at the 8-yard line. Dejon Walden was the one to make the stop. And that is where the Arsenal will start this drive. First and 10 from their own 9-yard line is where they'll spot it. Cats offense, about as efficient as it gets, Nick. 7 plays, 120 yards, 4 touchdowns. I think you'll take that.
0: Yeah, if you're Coach Darren Arbett, you're thinking, yeah, this is exactly what we talked about throughout the week up until game time. And it's just... You expect that when you're in F&M Bank Arena. You're the home team. You want to make sure you're clicking on all cylinders, and they sure are.
1: Maybe more impressive, first play, run for no gain. Second play, incomplete. They've scored touchdowns on 4 of their last 5 offensive plays. Michigan has scored on 3 straight drives. First play, Henry, kind of a no-look pass deep, and it does get out of bounds. Pressure came immediately for Henry, and he heaved it up down the near sideline. It gets into the seats. Incomplete, brings up 2nd and 10.
0: Back to what I was saying at the beginning of the game with the coin toss, it seems like Malik Henry is kind of forcing some passes downfield that he probably shouldn't be throwing. There is some opportunities for this Michigan Arsenal offense to find a few pockets of space around the 15-20-yard line and instead just trying to take the top off the defense is unnecessary.
1: Michigan has been able to move the football. The issue has been they just haven't been able to stop the Cats on the other side. 2nd and 10, Henry drops, looking deep, far sideline. Williams catches it in stride, and he'll walk into the end zone. So Malik Henry has started to heat up. 4 straight touchdown drives, all passing touchdowns for Henry. That one goes 41 yards to Dan Williams, the third.
0: Great pass by Malik Henry. He was able to find his go-to target this game, and it's crazy how AF1 can just be one play is not great, the second play it's a change of pace.
1: You can score on every single play, and not to say that's not true in every version of football,
0: sure,
1: but in the NFL rarely do you see one play, two play drives. That's what makes this game so much fun, is it's just back and forth, haymaker after haymaker. The Arsenal know that they are behind. They're in a hole down by 15, and now they're going to try and go for 2. Henry under center, trips to the near side. Snap, Henry, pressure coming, throws, end zone. It is intercepted in the end zone. It's an unsuccessful try for Michigan on the two-point attempt. Jones was being hugged from behind, still holds on, and he runs out and spikes the ball at midfield to celebrate.
0: What an impressive interception, regardless of the outcome of the points. That was, you're right, it was hugging them onto the sideboards. I'm impressed with how these players are just so well driven to turn, be able to get some space to put it in their pocket.
1: So the Cats are able to keep the two-point conversion off the board. 4 unsuccessful tries after the touchdown so far for Michigan. Whether they've kicked it, whether they've gone for 2, they just haven't been able to add on. But do have 4 straight touchdown drives, trailing the Cats 39-24 with 11:46 to go in the first half. The Arsenal kicking from left to right. Honeycutt marching back towards the end zone. He will receive. Again yesterday, Albany beating Minnesota 69-56. They move on to the AF1 Crown Championship for the second straight year. They beat the Cats up in upstate New York last year. If the Cats were to win, they would host the Crown Championship next week. Low line drive kick, hops out to Honeycutt in the end zone. He brings it out, 5, 10, makes a man miss at the 15. Sidesteps right, falling forward, and he is dropped just across the 20. We'll call it the 21. Nice return there from Malik Honeycutt. Sets up the Cats with solid field position.
0: We saw the last two drives, Jake, where Malik Honeycutt was used as more of a decoy in some cases. I'm intrigued to see how the Nashville Cats approach this drive with Tyler Kolka and potentially Malik Honeycutt.
1: You're right. Kolka has been looking for some of his secondary options. Was able to hit Williams two drives ago. Last time it was Smith. We'll see what they draw up here. Again, the Cats have scored on four of their last five offensive plays. 11 minutes, 15 seconds to go in the first half. Cats up by 15. First and 10 from their own 21. Ball on the left hash. Snap. Kolka fires a screen pass, and it's Gandy. He is muscled into the boards. Maybe a short gain, if anything. It'll be second and long from their own 21. So rare play that hasn't worked for the Cats today. I mentioned it. Their first two plays went for no gain. Then they scored four touchdowns in five offensive attempts. No gain there. Does bring up second and 10 from the 21-yard line. Ball on the right hash now. Kolka takes the snap. Deep drop. Has time. Throws. Far sideline. Williams caught it as he crashes into the boards. It's a touchdown. The boards have been a large factor in this game early on, but Kendall Williams, zero fear once again. He makes the grab, and the Cats score again, this time from 24 yards out.
0: It looks like the celebration's the posse squad down there with Tyler Kolka and Williams. And like you said, Jake, it seems like the first play of each drive doesn't really make sense, and then the second play, they just take the top off the defense, and Kolka finds a man.
1: Kolka has been sensational in this game. 6 of 7 for 145 yards and four touchdowns. Still with 10 minutes to go in the first half. 45-24 Cats. Kaplan on for the extra point. Swings the leg. It is right through. Cats lead by 22. 46-24. Kolka mania dominating this first half. The Cats are on track to score triple digits today. We'll step aside. Be right back from F&M Bank Arena. 46-24 Cats here on the Nashville Cats Radio Network.
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1: 46-24, Cats lead the Michigan Arsenal. Just under 10 minutes to go in the first half. Cats trying to punch their ticket to the AF1 Crown Championship next week, which will be right here inside F&M Bank Arena. Jake Lyman, Nick Frazier with you. Kyle Kaplan getting set to attempt another kickoff here. He's got two deuces today. Cats with 46 points in 20 minutes of action so far. Kaplan marches towards the football, swings the leg, high, end over end. It's going to come up short and a little bit to the right, but in the end zone, he can't get out. It is Grissom. He's thrown down in the end zone. Cats with another great play on special teams. It'll be a one-point play for the Cats. Makes it 47-24 as they tackle Grissom in the end zone. Before the Arsenal take the field, let's step out for 10 seconds. Station identification here on 102.5 The Game and the Nashville Cats Radio Network.
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1: Jake Lyman, Nick Frazier with you from the Bass Tire Broadcast Booth. Christian Skelton at the controls. Arsenal start on offense from their own five. Henry over the middle, almost intercepted. Was looking for long and leaping in the middle of the field. Amari Alexander nearly had the interception. Instead, it falls to the turf. It's second and ten.
0: Great opportunity here, Jake, for the Nashville Cats to really maybe make Malik Henry, you know, more uncomfortable than he has been this entire first half. Maybe an interception on the horizon.
1: Henry threw the pick six early. He settled in since. Four straight touchdown drives. Second and ten from their own five. 8:45 to go in the first half. Snap. Henry drops into his own end zone. Throws middle of the field. Has long at the 12, and he'll be stopped right there. Coleman brings him down immediately. They'll actually spot this at the 14-yard line with forward progress. It's a gain of nine and brings up third and short. .8:15 to go, first half. Third down and one. Henry will hand it off to the lone setback, Weaver, falling forward. He does have enough. The big man, Weaver, muscles through the line, and he's got a fresh set of downs at the 16-yard line.
0: I love how in the AF1 you can really utilize, you know, players that could be offensive linemen in some sense as an up-back,
1: yeah,
0: also used as the hybrid fullback in this case.
1: Yeah, it's a big guy. Say, hey, tackle this guy. He's going to go get his 2 yards, and that's what worked out there for the Arsenal. First and 10 from the 16. Henry drops back, rolls right, now throws back, middle of the field, one-on-one, into the end zone, what a catch, it's a touchdown. Henry gave Grissom a chance, battling with Coleman in the end zone, and Grissom wins it. It's the fifth touchdown pass for Malik Henry, and makes it a 17-point game.
0: Coleman had the opportunity to close down space on the inside hip, and then was able to just kind of lose that leverage, and once again, Michigan's receivers were kind of outmanning Nashville's secondary, and that's what led to the touchdown there.
1: Grissom with his third touchdown catch of the first half. He has been really good in these playoffs. Grissom, last week against Kentucky, went six catches, 115 yards, and three touchdowns. He's got three scores again, all in the first half. Arsenal going for two. Henry lobs back of the end zone, and that one into the seats. Out of play. So once again, the Arsenal score but cannot add on with the point after. 6:55 to go in the first half. Cats lead by 17. And it looks like we will stay right here.
0: I've been very impressed with the composure of Michigan these last couple of drives. Regardless of the score right now being down 17, they're keeping their composure and trying to stay within striking distance to make this a closer game than it is.
1: Arsenal definitely have not gone down without a fight, but it's just these, when you're already down 15 points, these little paper cuts, they start to make a difference. Kaplan's making all of his extra points, and the Arsenal aren't. You can't trade sixes for sevens and hope you're going to come back.
0: Yeah, I see what you did there, Jake. Sixes and sevens, very clever of you. When it comes to the deuces, I mean, it just goes to show you Kaplan, more experience on the season, now has 24, but compared to the nine that Michigan has, it just doesn't add up.
1: Well, right. You look at the kicking game so far today, and it's been not the difference, but it's been part of the difference. Five touchdowns for the Arsenal, six touchdowns for the Cats, but you've got two deuces. You've made all of your extra points. That's been enough to help the Cats get this win. And I believe they're going to review something here.
0: It looked like on that last play that the Cats may have had a little bit of a pullback there, almost like a horse collar, potentially a defensive pass interference.
1: Interesting. So we'll I did not see. Know that was reviewable.
0: Neither did I.
1: Got to say, arena football, similar rules to your normal NFL or college football, but some of the reviewable things can get a little bit hazy. So we'll see if they find anything here. Again, the touchdown will stand. Long bomb from Henry to Grissom. Just went up and gave his guy a chance. 34 yards for the touchdown. Was looking for Williams on the point after. And it's a quick review. Officials coming back out from the booth.
0: Head official Tom Ritter was the one to go to the booth over there to check out the play.
1: Tom Ritter, longtime SEC official. Looks like they may have taken a break before they give this ruling, so we will take a quick break as well. 47-30, Cats lead the Arsenal. And actually, here comes Tom Ritter now, so we may be getting the verdict here. Looks like they're going to go talk with our coaches today. Again, Darren Arbett, four-time Arena Bowl champ, leading the Cats. It's Sean Liotta, the head coach of the Michigan Arsenal, longtime arena football coach. He's been coaching indoor football since 2007. Looks like we're about to get the verdict here. Again, just under 7 minutes to go in the first half. 47-30 Cats. Cats took an early 16-0 lead. Arsenal have done their best to try and cut into it, but just have not been able to make any meaningful damage. Going to start on the defensive side of the ball, Nick, if Michigan's going to get back into this game. You got to slow down Kolka and company.
0: Absolutely, and Tyler Kolka has really not made that many mistakes this year when turning the ball over. I mean, that's the difference right now is that interception Malik Henry had in the early part of the first quarter.
1: Right, the pick six followed by a couple of deuces puts you in that early hole, and again, it's been relatively even since then, but have not been able to make up that ground. So quick review, the attempt no good. Believe they were checking if there was illegal defense on the play. They said there was not. So it'll be a kickoff here for the Arsenal. Roden getting ready to boot this one from left to right. Malik Honeycutt back to return.
0: This crowd's really getting into it, Jake. It definitely, we're getting, what, 6:55 left in the second quarter. This crowd's not letting up one bit.
1: Been a phenomenal atmosphere today as Roden boots this one. High end-over-end kick, leaking right. It's off the netting. Honeycutt catches and turns towards the field. Makes a move, trying to split defenders. Now to the far side. He's up to the 10, and he's dragged down there. So Kolka and the Cats will start at their own 10-yard line, first and 10. Clock at 6:43 to go in the first half. 47-30, Nashville leading Michigan in this AF1 semifinal matchup.
0: another drive for the Cats. We'll see if they end up running the ball or throwing the ball for 1 or 2 yards and then maybe connecting to someone downfield for another 40.
1: It does seem like that's been the trend here for the Cats is a little bit here, a little bit there. Big play over the top. We'll see what they draw up here. Kolka under center. Two to the near side. One receiver to the top of the formation. Kolka throwing deep. Near sideline has Gandy. Hit him in stride. Gandy will backpedal into the end zone. One play. Touchdown. 40 yards from Kolka to Gandy.
0: It's becoming practice at this point for Tyler Kolka. He's just making sure that he's reading his proper reads. And he had Gandy wide open down the field. It's just as cool, calm, collected as you get with this Nashville Cats team today.
1: You really couldn't draw much of a better first half for Tyler Kolka in this game. 7 for 8. His first pass fell incomplete. So his last 7 passes, 7 for 7, 185 yards, 5 touchdowns.
0: Incredible.
1: Kaplan on for the extra point. 53-30, Nashville. Snap, hold, kick. Good. 54-40. It's a 24-point lead. We'll keep it right here. 5:36 to go in the first half. We said it a couple minutes ago. Cats on track for a triple-digit performance today, which is just unreal, but they're playing probably their best football of the season so far.
0: And you need to be at this point in the season, because if you go up against Albany, obviously I'm sure Coach Arbet has had that game scheduled on his calendar for quite some time after the bitter ending of last season.
1: Cats did lose in that AF1 Crown Championship to Albany last year, but have beaten them twice in the regular season, once here in Clarksville, once up in Albany. It was a thriller 2 weeks ago in the season finale. The Cats won 57-54 despite not having star receiver Malik Honeycutt. Tyler Kolka was 22 of 32, 6 touchdowns and 1 interception. Again, 7 of 8, 185 yards and 5 touchdowns for Tyler Kolka today. And the incompletion came on the second play of the game. He has been flawless ever since.
0: The best part of all that, we're only 5.5 minutes left in the first half.
1: Right.
0: There's a whole other half to play.
1: Right. Still,
0: you can only imagine.
1: So much football to be played today. I mean, you extrapolate those numbers out, could be one of the all-time performances in arena football history from Tyler Kolka today. 54-30 Cats leading the Arsenal. 5:36 to go in the second quarter. Kyle Kaplan getting ready to kick this one away again. He was able to get the deuce on his first 2 kicks of the game. Had the rouge last time for the 1 point as Grissom was unable to get out of the end zone. We'll see if he can put some more points on the board here. Ball just to the right of the far hash. Kaplan lines it up and swings the leg. End over end, tracking towards the goal post. It is just to the left and caught off the bounce. Grissom up the near sideline. He is dragged down from behind. They'll mark him down at the 10-yard line, and that's where the Arsenal will start, trailing by 24.
0: We'll see what Malik Henry has on this drive. Obviously, he has really, you know, shown that he can still compete with the best of the best, and kind of the same way with Tyler Kolka. Maybe the first 2 plays don't seem to work out on the drive, but he's able to connect on a deep ball way downfield and get for 6. So we'll see what happens here.
1: We knew both quarterbacks were going to come ready to play today. And outside of the early interception, Henry has been good. The downfield passing game has been successful, but down by 24 with 5 minutes left to go in the first half. Henry under center. 3 receivers to the far side of the formation. Snap, 4-man rush. Pressure comes, and he just has to send this one into the seats. Nice catch in the crowd. Amos Coleman was trying to leap over and see if he could steal it for an interception. Don't think that one's how it works. If it's the boards that's still in play, I think a fan's hands, the ball finally goes dead.
0: I didn't know if this had a Savannah Bananas rule in effect, but it felt like it at some point.
1: 4:30 to go in the first half. Cats up by 24. 2nd and 10 from their own 10. The Arsenal working from left to right. Ball on the right hash. Henry takes the snap. Drops, throws, near sideline. It's offline looking for Grissom. Alexander in coverage, and now it's 3rd and 10.
0: I will say the one thing that is starting to really show on this Michigan offense, it's the offensive line. Obviously, you have three down linemen, but the hands are on the hips. They're kind of wincing over. This front for Nashville is really starting to show its true colors and get pressure on Malik Henry. To the key before the game, make him uncomfortable in the pocket. We're starting to see that now.
1: Henry has had to move around on each of the first two snaps of this drive. Now brings up third and 10. 3:45 left to go in the half. Henry drops, four-man rush, throws. It's caught, threads the needle over the middle, and now still room. Grissom up the near side, gets a block. Grissom all the way to the end zone. It's another touchdown. Jairus Grissom has been dominant today for the Arsenal as they claw a little bit closer, 54-36, 3:36 to go in the first half.
0: Once again, before the drive we mentioned, it's a 1-2 play here, and then take the top off the defense, find someone over the middle for another six.
1: Grissom with seven catches, 155 yards, and four touchdowns in this first half. He has been special. Six straight touchdown drives for the Arsenal. They'll go for two once again. Have not been successful on the point after so far today. Those six touchdowns, 36 points, that's all the scoring. Henry under center. Bunch of receivers to the near side. Long in motion. Snap. Henry backpedals. Pressure coming. Throws. Middle of the end zone. It is incomplete, but flags fly. Might be some pass interference here that would give the Arsenal a second chance at this one. .304 to go in the first half. 54-36. Cats lead the Michigan Arsenal. Quarterbacks have been throwing haymakers back and forth. Defensive holding is the call, so the Arsenal will try again, this time from the 1.5. We'll see. Maybe they keep this on the ground here. Rick Weaver, the big fullback. One carry, was able to get 2 yards earlier. He's lined up off the right hip of Henry. Snap. It is a handoff to Weaver. He's stuffed first, but the second effort. That's a big man who's hard to bring down. And he muscles his way across. Little gritty from Rick Weaver, the big man. For the first time today, the Arsenal add on after the touchdown. They get it back to a 16-point game, 54-38.
0: Some may say that is peak athleticism, Jake Lyman.
1: That might be the peak physique you want right there for that play, at least. Little handoff sweeping off the left side, and he rumbles in for the touchdown.
0: We'll see if they can grab the deuce here on the ensuing kickoff.
1: Again, only 9 deuces for Oscar Roden, the kicker, so far this season, but it would be big. Could get it back to a 14-point game. Do remember, we were a little bit hesitant about the idea of the Arsenal giving the Cats the football to start the first half. The good news for Michigan, though, is if they're able to get a stop, a score, you could possibly double up and make this a brand new ball game as you head into the second half.
0: Absolutely. And when you see this kicker, obviously he has struggled throughout the first half, missing 2 PATs, one of them from a penalty that was a false start. Now, if he's able to grab a deuce, we have a brand new ball game.
1: 54-38 is the score. Honeycutt back deep to receive. Roden kicking from left to right. Has the ball lined up with the numbers on the near side. Ball resting on the tee on the goal line to our left. 2:50 to go in the first half. Roden lines up. And he boots this one deep. High, end-over-end kick, tracking right. It's off the netting. Honeycutt catches it on the hop. Brings it up the right side, and he is thrown down from behind. That was a violent tackle as Honeycutt goes down at his own 3. Kai West the one to drag him down. First and 10 from the 3. 2:39 left to go in the first half. Tyler Kolka trying to continue to add on to his phenomenal day throwing the football.
0: an interesting, you know, idea and tactic from the Michigan arsenal on these kickoffs. A lot of high arcing kicks that obviously gives you a lot of time for your gunners to run down the field. The last two drives, the Nashville Cats have been inside their five-yard line.
1: Cats haven't had much issue offensively, have yet to be stopped. Again, Tyler Kolka, five touchdown passes today. He drops back on first down from the three. Throws over the middle. This one low, but Williams was able to get his hands underneath it. Caught it the 21. He backtracked a little bit. They'll say he was touched down at the 19-yard line. It's a gain of 16 yards and a first down. Oh, but a flag in the backfield. Believe holding the call.
0: That is correct.
1: I guess the question is, was it in the end zone? That would be a safety. If it happened outside of the end zone, half the distance to the goal. So it is half the distance to the goal. Honestly, could have been worse. You're at your own three. You're not really losing that much yardage there on the penalty, but does take away a 16-yard connection from Kolka to Williams.
0: Again, this is a potential turning point in this game. If the Michigan arsenal can get a stop, like you mentioned, Jake, the second half could be a different ballgame for them.
1: Just over 90 seconds to go in the half. Kolka under center. Honeycutt comes in motion. They got the guy to jump. Kolka going to throw over the middle. Honeycutt has it on the far boards at the 17. He sidesteps one defender, falls forward to midfield. Honeycutt, a gain of 23 yards. Flag will be offsides on the defense. Will likely be declined, and it'll be a new set of downs for the Cats. So it is offsides. 54-38 Cats. A minute 24 to go in the first half, and it looks like the Cats might be content just to run this thing down to the 1 minute warning. We'll see. Kolka does go into the huddle. A minute 10 left to go as they break the huddle. Ball at midfield. First and 10. Kolka does take the snap. Drops. Pressure comes. Kolka is sacked in the backfield. Nobody blocked. Big Michael White coming off the edge. It's a loss of six. Brings up second and long, and that will take us to the 1 minute warning. We will take a break. Cats up 16. 1 minute to go in the first half. Cats with second and long when we come back from the Bass Tire broadcast booth. 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
1: 54-38, Cats lead the Michigan Arsenal here in this AF1 semifinal matchup. Jake Lyman, Nick Frazier with you from F&M Bank Arena in Clarksville. Cats getting set for 2nd and 16 on their own 19-yard line. 1 minute left to go in this first half. At halftime, make sure you stick around. We'll get you the stats. Also, Jeff Jarrett.

0: There's a flag down in the secondary. This could be big for the Cats. Up by 16. And illegal defense is the call. And that's an automatic first down. That is huge, Nick. The sack on first down looked like Michigan's defense might have finally broken through. Now you award the Cats an extra set of downs here.
1: Yeah, this is definitely an interesting drive for the Nashville Cats. They've seen some adversity for sure with Tyler Kolka taking that sack. Maybe the play selection has been a bit off, but then again, the next play could be a touchdown for 20 yards.
0: On their own 24-yard line, just shy of midfield. 54 seconds left, under a minute in each half. You go back to standard football timing rules, so the clock does stop on incomplete passes. Cats have all three timeouts. First and 10 from their own 24. Kolka under center, takes the snap, four-man rush, steps up, fires, far sideline, flipping over the boards. Honeycutt, did he catch it? Oh my goodness, he did! Malik Honeycutt robs a home run heading into the boards. He brings it back from the seats, and it's a gain of 14 yards.
1: There's a reason why his last name is Honeycutt. His hands are sticky as honey. I mean, the ball did not leave his hands. I was surprised he held on to that. Holy cow.
0: Literally felt like one of those plays in baseball where the outfielder goes up over the ball, and you wonder if he caught it. Malik Honeycutt brought it back. First and 10. From the 12-yard line, Cats close to punching it in. Kolka takes the snap. Looking, surveying, was hit from behind, it's intercepted. Ball fluttered in the air after the hit from behind. It's a turnover. Hauling it in was Burdale Robbins. First turnover of the day for Tyler Kolka. Now a huge opportunity for the Arsenal with 39 seconds left in the half.
1: Absolutely. It's an absolute swing of momentum for sure. Malik Henry is starting to really feel himself inside the pocket for the Michigan Arsenal. And that last drive there for Tyler Kolka definitely was uncomfortable. There was a lot of interior pressure from that Michigan Arsenal defensive line. And there wasn't that much downfield for anything to throw to for Tyler Kolka. So, yes, you had Malik Honeycutt on that last play before the interception. But as for Kolka, it just wasn't a great drive for him.
0: It was the first time we really saw the Arsenal pressure. Kolka got the one sack, and right there hit him as he threw the ball. Flutters in the air to Robbins for the turnover. So from the 13-yard line, the Arsenal down 16 with possession. Henry takes the snap, throws middle of the field, almost intercepted. The Cats nearly took it right back. Coleman flying in. Williams, the intended target. It's second and 10, 34 seconds left in the half.
1: Such an elusive defensive back Coleman is, because he was about 3 to 4 yards away from the throw of that pass and somehow sweeps out from underneath the wide receiver and gets a hand on it. Very impressive play by the Cats secondary there.
0: Cats defense trying to hold strong again. The Arsenal get the ball after halftime. A touchdown and a two-point conversion could make this a one-score game. 34 seconds left in the first half. Henry takes the snap. Looking. Pressure coming. Throws far side. It is incomplete. Looking for Grissom. Good coverage downfield and pressure right in the face of Henry as he threw.
1: Back to the main emphasis. One of our keys before the game is make him uncomfortable in the pocket. Malik Henry definitely was uncomfortable. He's had to evade the pocket out to the right a lot here and had to throw a crossbody, which is kind of what you want if you're a Nashville Cats defender. You want him to throw a crossbody, make those mistakes, and have a potential interception ball up in the air.
0: Both teams have been great on third downs today. The Arsenal 3 for 3. Third and 10 with under 30 seconds left in the half. Henry takes the snap. Looking, throws, lobs, far side, Grissom catches, he's close to the sticks, and he will get the first down. Gandy knocked out Grissom at the midfield stripe. It'll be a first down. Clock stops with 22 seconds left in the half.
1: An interesting play call there from Michigan. Obviously, they had a 2-by-1, and when they had that 2-by-1, that one wide receiver went across field almost as a slip screen in a roundabout way for the Arsenal.
0: Little misdirection there. It's a third down conversion, and Henry now under center on first and 10 from midfield. And flags fly before the snap. It looks like there was some movement up front. Believe that will be called on Alex Westcott up front. 5-yard

0: Penalty brings up first and 15. 22 seconds left in the half. 54-38. Cats lead the Michigan Arsenal. Playing from their own 20. Malik Henry today, after a pick six early, has really settled in. 15 of 27, six touchdowns, 245 yards. Henry under center. Two receivers to the near side, one to the top of the formation. Snap, firing, far sideline. Williams crashing into the seats. He had it ripped away by a fan. Oh, my goodness. That was Trevante Long, excuse me. He goes into the crowd, and a young fan ripped the ball out of his hands. He is now getting high fives from the entire Cats defense. Only in arena football.
1: I'm in awe, Jake Lyman. If I'm Coach Darren Arbett, we're having tryouts next Monday for the championship game, if that is the case.
0: Every single player on the Cats defense has gone and high-fived the young fan sitting in the first row. Trevante Long went into the crowd with the football, and he's across the field from us. I'm going to guess 8 years old, maybe.
1: Maybe?
0: Just pulled the ball out from him and said, "That one's mine," incomplete pass.
1: Well, head ref Tom Ritter has confirmed it was an incomplete pass. I'm just in awe with the young fans here inside of F&M Bank Arena. We had one underneath us over here by the broadcast booth with evaded a tackle, and the one over on the other side of the sideline stripping a ball out of a wide receiver's hands.
0: I mean,
1: impressive.
0: You talk about a 12th man in regular football, only eight players on the field in arena football. He's the ninth man right there. You're playing 9-on-8 when you've got your fans not only getting loud for you and creating an atmosphere, but actually playing defense.
1: And no pads. No helmet.
0: I know.
1: No gloves.
0: I know.
1: Shoulder pads.
0: What play of the game so far, no doubt.
1: I'm just, wow.
0: Michigan is very unhappy about this, by the way. And the officials are talking about this pass play, and they are going to review it to see if Long held on long enough. We're on the radio. We're trying to describe this as best you can. I have never seen anything like that before.
1: Neither have I in any sport.
0: We're getting a replay up here on the Jumbotron. So throw from Henry towards the far boards. Oh, and they went away from it. I wanted to see Trevante Long falling into the crowd, very similarly to the play we just saw from Malik Honeycutt for the Cats, where catches it, kind of flips at his hips over top. A young fan just pulls the ball out of his hands. We're seeing it now on the Jumbotron. So Long catches, and actually, no, the ball is loose. So I've got to say, from our vantage point, it looked like the young fan pulled the ball out. I don't know what Trevante Long is upset about.
1: I think they're upset about the ball was on the top part
0: of the boards.
1: And the ball was almost in a stationary point to where somebody could have grabbed it off the wall. But again, the kid goes to grab it off the wall. That's where you see the entire Cats defense go after him and give him high fives.
0: Tom Ritter ready to give his decision. And they will call fan interference. I don't know. It was very close. Very close.
1: I'm being fair with my assessment here of that play. The ball was on the top of the board as it was rolling out of bounds.
0: So still a live ball.
1: Still a live ball, but rolling out towards the fans. I could see where the, you know, complication of where they would lie on this ruling, but if we're going by the letter of the law, yes, it is a little bit of fan interference.
0: That is the call. So it's not a penalty, but just replay the down. So it'll be second and 15 from the 20. 26 seconds left. They do add some time back. And excuse me, first and 15. They replay the down. First and 15 from their own 20. 22 seconds left in the first half. So for a play that did not count even in the slightest, very entertaining. 54-38 Cats, late first half, AF1 semifinals. Winner moves on to the AF1 Crown Championship next week against Albany. So after all that, we do it again. First and 15. Arsenal have Henry under center. Takes the snap. Three-step drop. Throwing near sideline. Williams nowhere to go. And Williams got tangled up with a fan in the corner again. And they want another fan interference call. I don't think Williams is going to get this one.
1: To be fair, for the ones listening on the radio, the wide receiver grabbed the
0: fan
1: to make it look like there was fan interference.
0: Again, only in arena football.
1: Fans are also, like you said, they're the ninth man in this situation. It is, I've never seen it before, but I'm impressed.
0: The fan down there is motioning to his group. He said, he grabbed me. Which I think was true. Based on our look at it, it looked like Dan Williams grabbed his shirt. So second and 15 from their own 20. 54-38 Cats. Snap. Henry drops back. 15 seconds left in the second. Throws on the run. It's incomplete. Was kind of between two receivers there. Long was running short. Williams was running deep. It hits the turf. Brings up third and 15 with now just 11 seconds left in the first half.
1: Big play here for the Michigan Arsenal if they really want to make a difference in this game. Malik Henry has to keep his composure. Definitely frustrated after that last play. Wants it back. There was a big pocket of space. Had his receiver running a drag route underneath and just was not able to make a connection.
0: Massive play coming here. Cats lead by 16. Still in control, but this game could flip in a matter of moments if the Arsenal can score here. Snap. From the far hash, Henry has time to throw. Fires middle of the field, no one home. 5 seconds left in the second quarter. And now it looks like it'll be Hail Mary time for the Arsenal trying to score before the clock hits zeros here in the second quarter.
1: I'm no coach specialist in AF1 football, but if I have the opportunity, take the points while you can.
0: Well, I don't even... They could kick it. Roden has not proven that he can even hit extra points consistently.
1: That's
0: I don't know
1: true.
0: If you try from this distance. I do understand the thought process there, though, of, hey, you put some points on the board, you head into the locker room, you regroup, you get the ball coming out. But you just have to play. I guess it's a game of risk-reward. Do you feel better about Malik Henry throwing a touchdown pass here or Oscar Roden kicking a field goal?
1: It's very true. Also, with the momentum the game has been, one or two plays have not been great. Then the third play, you just see the ball go all the way down the field. So this game is completely unpredictable, which I love about the atmosphere in the building. The fans are involved like we've seen already, but it's just the world of the unknown.
0: Right. In arena football, let's say you're watching the NFL, 5 seconds left in the half, fourth down, you're behind midfield, there's almost no chance you score. In arena football, you just never know.
1: Even on your own 10, there's a possibility.
0: The key here for Michigan, though, will be make sure you take all the time off the clock.
1: Yes.
0: You don't want to leave a tick on because the Cats, they get the ball back across midfield. You could either kick it or you could give Kolka a chance to add more. 54-38 Cats, 5 seconds left in the half, fourth and 15. Henry takes the snap from his own 20, heaves it towards the end zone. It is caught off the netting for a touchdown. The bank was open for Malik Henry. He throws it off the nets, and Trevante Long crashing grabs it for a touchdown as time expires in the first half.
1: I'm glad you said the bank is open. I thought the bank was closed on Sundays. I guess not in Arena Football. Arena Football 1, that is. Excuse me.
0: Here in F&M Bank Arena, the bank shot was open for Malik Henry. I don't know if that was intentional, but he throws it off of the netting, and Trevante Long able to grab it for a touchdown as time expires in the first half, and this game has flipped on its head. The Cats lead is still 10, but you're going to see Michigan go for two here, can make it a one-score game, and they will get the ball coming out of the halftime locker room.
1: The Cats right now on the bench just, they don't look dejected, but they definitely, it seems like they have a sick feeling in their stomach because they were up 20 at one point in this game, and now the lead is now trickled down to 10 before this two-point try.
0: Cats dominated the early portion of this game, went up 18-0 before the Arsenal could even blink, but an interception late in this first half from Tyler Kolka and a Hail Mary at the end of the half have put Michigan back within striking distance, and this is a big play here. Again, a two-point conversion could make this a one-score game heading into the break.
1: And let's not forget, Michigan gets the ball in the second half.
0: Right.
1: Wow.
0: We were critical of the decision, and they did go down 18-0 right off the bat, but now looking back at where you are, Michigan thrilled that they're going to... into the top of the formation. Henry takes the snap, has time, throws. There's a tackle in the end zone. And for the second straight two-point conversion, we will see pass interference in the end zone, and the Arsenal will get another opportunity. 54-44 Cats. The clock has hit zeros here in the second quarter. We'll go to halftime after this conversion attempt. It will be half the distance to the goal on the holding call against the Cats defense. So last time, Nick, we saw the handoff to the big man, Rick Weaver. Wouldn't be surprised if that might be on the play sheet again for head coach Sean Leota. Henry's under center. Weaver to his right. He won't get the ball. Henry going to try and get there himself. He reaches across the goal line and he's in. Malik Henry keeps it. And he gets in. It is an eight-point game as we go to halftime here in Clarksville.
1: A great play design there before we go to break, because Malik Henry, you use that as more of a read option. You see it, you pull it. They saw the Cats were congesting the one and two hole there, A and B gaps, and they were able to get two on the board.
0: The Arsenal score the final 16 points of this first half. And it's an eight-point game as we go to halftime here in this AF1 semifinal matchup. 54-46, Cats lead the Arsenal. Halftime coverage coming up next. Don't go anywhere. Here from the broadcast booth, the Bass Tire broadcast booth, you're listening to the Nashville Cats Radio Network.
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0: Welcome back here to F&M Bank Arena in Clarksville. The Cats have a 54-46 lead over the Michigan Arsenal. Here in this AF1 semifinal matchup, winner punches their ticket to the AF1 Crown Championship against Albany. Jake Lyman, Nick Frazier with you from the Bass Tire Broadcast Booth. I mean, what a half, Nick. 100 points scored between the two teams.
1: Absolutely crazy. If you're the Nashville Cats, don't lose your composure. That was something we saw in the latter half of the second quarter. But overall, it's been a thrilling and fun packed game.
0: Michigan scored on the final play of the first half and then were able to convert on the two-point attempt to make it an 8-point game, and the Arsenal will get the ball to start the second half. Looking at the first half stats, we knew the quarterbacks were going to be great, Nick. Malik Henry, 16 of 31, 275 yards, 7 touchdowns, 1 interception. Tyler Kolka, more efficient, 9 of 11, 222 yards, 5 touchdowns, and the one pick late in the half.
1: Yeah, I think the first quarter definitely was Kolka's. If you had to give a point to him, it'd be Kolka. Second quarter, I would definitely give it to Malik Henry. He definitely settled in and was understood that there was pressure given on the left side of the offensive line, but he didn't care. He rolled out to the right side, and yeah, he may have thrown across his body, but he was able to find that target that he's been looking for all game, and he's continuing to move the ball down the field. So it's a matter of which defense is going to fold first.
0: Both quarterbacks have been able to find a plethora of targets. Henry's favorite target has been Jairus Grissom. 8 catches, 167 yards, 4 touchdowns. Travonte Long had the late touchdown. He finished the first half with 7 catches for 67 yards and 2 touchdowns. Daniel Williams had one long catch, 41-yard touchdown pass in the second quarter. For the Cats, Malik Honeycutt, 3 catches on 3 targets, 70 yards and a score. Kendall Williams has 3 catches for 64 yards and 2 touchdowns. And B.K. Smith had the long 48-yard touchdown catch. It's been really a well-rounded approach for both of these teams. There hasn't been one target that they've been zeroed in on.
1: Yeah, absolutely. Spreading the ball out evenly and just being able to move the ball downfield. I think the big takeaway for me, and it's not on the offensive side of the ball, it's the defensive side of the ball, and that's for the Nashville Cats. You have to eliminate the free yards you get from penalties. You cannot allow Michigan, if you want to take care of this game in a handsome fashion, you want to make sure they cannot get those free yards. And same thing goes for Michigan. There have been times where they've had false starts, and that's hurt them on the PAT front, on the deuce front, on a lot of fronts, when they could have good field position, and they just shoot themselves in the foot.
0: Cats lead the Arsenal 54-46 at halftime. More coming up here before we get to third quarter action. Jeff Jarrett, the managing partner of the Nashville Cats, going to join us. And then we get back to action on the field. Cats up by 8 here in the AF1 semifinals. We're broadcasting from the Bass Tire Broadcast Booth. 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
0: Here to Clarksville, 54-46. The Cats lead the Arsenal here at halftime. We're getting set for second half action. Nashville looking to punch its ticket to the AF1 Crown Championship next week. The Albany Firebirds winning last night over the Minnesota Monster 69-56 to get the victory and move on. Cats hoping for a rematch with Albany in the Crown Championship coming up next week. And we are thrilled to be joined now here at halftime by the commissioner of Arena Football One, Jeff Fisher. Coach, thanks so much for taking some time with us.
13: Well, thank you guys. It's an honor to be on this thing. This is really, really cool.
0: It really is.
13: I know. It started yesterday, you know, with that one yesterday, but 54-46, and it's halftime.
0: 100 wow. points in the first half.
13: I know we're doing a bunch of stuff right now and talking to some people, some first timers, and they're going, "Oh my gosh, this is amazing!" And yeah, I mean, have they not scored in any possible way you can?
0: Right. We were saying all three phases for the Cats early on, and then the Arsenal punch back, the Hail Mary at the end of the half. You're getting the fans involved, pulling balls away from the receivers. I mean, when you talk about fun, this has been really fun in the first half.
13: It really has. And it's, you know, so many people are to be congratulated and thanked just because, you know, this is, it wasn't easy, but this place is full and it's rocking. And The fan participation is just what we hoped it would be. And this is playoff football. I mean, playoff football is different, but playoff football in the indoor venue is really, really cool.
0: And here in Clarksville, there's a special feeling in this atmosphere. The Cats are undefeated in this building. The attendance has been phenomenal. How special has this move been here to F&M Bank Arena? It just feels like the perfect fit with the Cats.
13: You know, I appreciate you saying that. It fell into place last year. You know, we were going to have the last game of the season up here just in da-da-da-da-da, you know, for obvious reasons. And then little did we know, a week later, the way the playoff thing felt, we were playing the very next week and thought, okay, here we go. This one's going to be a no-brainer. Let's roll our sleeves up this offseason and see if we can pull it off. And so, you know, I think it's a great reflection of the league and the direction that the league is heading. Right now, as the Cats have evolved this year, you have this standard, this model where everybody else can strive for, and that's what we're looking for league-wide. It's going to take some work. You got to roll your sleeves up and you know, pay attention to the little detail things. But, and of course, winning games and being undefeated helps. But I'm just especially pleased right now with where AF1 is.
0: Coach, we appreciate you taking some time with us. Congratulations on all of your success this year and excited for a great second half match.
13: I do want to say one thing. My heart was warm when we had Tim Shaw here 100%. To start this game. We need to figure out a cure. And God bless you guys. Thank you so much.
0: Thank you so much, Coach. Okay. Appreciate it. And congratulations on all the success so far with AF1.
13: Thank you.
0: We are going to be joined now by the managing partner of the Nashville Cats, Jeff Jarrett, as we swap out guests here. Jeff, congratulations on all your success. What a fun game we've had so far.
14: a fun game. What are you talking about? It's an 8-point game. It's 54-46, and we had a basketball game.
0: I know.
14: We had a football game. How are you, my man?
0: I'm
14: what
0: doing
14: an excitement
0: great.
14: In this building.
0: I know. I know. 100 points in the first half. I know that we wish the Cats were up by more, but you can't ask for much more in terms of excitement so far.
14: I got to ask you. I got to tell you this. As a promoter, I love it. I want a real tight game all the way to the end, and then we get our hand raised. Oh, no. It's not wrestling.
0: Same thing. with arena football, I mean, you've seen everything that makes this sport special so far in this game. Whether it's Hail Marys off the boards, the deuce, you've seen fans ripping balls away from wide receivers. I mean, this is what makes this sport so much fun.
14: It is truly the couple guys that walked in that are buddies of mine that had never been to a game. They said, wait, tell me about this deuce, and I went into the whole thing. They text me about halfway through the second quarter. They said, we've got it all in, and the game isn't even to halftime. But, man, it's a blast. What a game. Coach Arbette, when I see him on the sidelines, you talk about a game face, and his players, to me, reflect that. So, boy, we got to have to play.
0: We're joined by Jeff Jarrett, managing partner of the Nashville Cats. And it's obviously great to see what the Cats have done on the field, but everything around this, how much pride do you take in everything that's gone into this, the attendance, the merchandise, everything that the Cats have been the leader of this league in?
14: Well, you know what? I do kind of like to toot my own horn when I say, hey, well, we've got a great record. We've never been beat here in the Den, but I have nothing to do with that. I have nothing to do with
0: right.
14: on the field. I'm off the field.
0: Yep.
14: But, man, I said it today out there in kind of the pep rally that there was a core group of fans out there. We had a few rain showers, but they were there. Cool Cat was there. But I told Coach Fisher, and then I told it on the mic. I said, look, I've promoted Vince my entire life. It all starts with a real nucleus, and then the snowball effect. You can kind of see the snowball effects. We got a full house here, but a lot of fun. Claws out, and when you hear the energy roll in this building, it seems like just yesterday in the middle of April when we started here,
0: right.
14: We're looking for our 8th win here on our home turf.
0: Well, I know you say you don't have anything to do with what's on the field. What do you think the Cats need to do to bring this home and clinch a spot in the AF1 Crown Championship?
14: You know what? I just say stay focused. You know, we got up 22 points, and we were in the control room. And a buddy of mine up there who's just kind of looking over my shoulder, he said, this ain't going to be no game. I said, stick around. It's AF1. The game is never over.
0: Nope.
14: And our slogan, the ball never dies, it's so true, Jake. And for us to push it across, I think we got to stay focused. Sound like a coach for all four quarters.
0: It can flip at any time. Cats hoping to pull it off, get back to the AF1 Crown Championship. Jeff, thanks so much for taking some
14: Appreciate
0: time. Looking
14: you,
0: forward to the second
14: me on
0: half.
14: Today, pal. Thank you, man.
0: We'll take a quick break. When we come back, we'll start the third quarter from the Bass Tire broadcast booth. 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
0: Here we go, second half action here in this AF1 semifinal matchup. Albany awaits the winner of this one in the AF1 Crown Championship. The Cats would host the Crown Championship next week with a win. They're up 54-46 on the Michigan Arsenal. Jake Lyman, Nick Frazier with you. Before we start the second half, let's step out 10 seconds for station identification on 102.5 The Game in the Nashville Cats Radio Network.
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0: Jake Lyman, Nick Frazier with you here in Clarksville. Christian Skelton running the show back at our 102.5 The Game studios. Cats up 8 as we start the second half. 100 points scored between the two teams in the first half. Kyle Kaplan trying to add to that as he kicks this one deep from left to right across your radio dial. Cats in black, Arsenal in white. He swings the leg. Line drive towards the goalpost. It is good. Just what the doctor ordered for the Cats. It was a one-score game. Not anymore. Kyle Kaplan's third deuce of the game.
1: Pure cinema. Charlie Chaplin, Kyle Kaplan. It doesn't matter. He has six on the board for himself.
0: Kaplan with his 25th deuce of the season in just 13 games, averaging about two per game. He has been unstoppable. And right there, again, if he doesn't do that and that one bounces off of the netting, the Arsenal are going down with a chance to go tie the game. Now the Cats add a little bit more cushion to start the second half. Malik Henry had 7 touchdowns in the first half. He's under center to start off the third quarter. From their own 5, 1st and 10, Henry sacked immediately and he lost the football. It's loose and it is recovered by the Cats for a touchdown. Dejon Walden, the one to grab it. It was Artis who knocked the ball loose. Just as they did in the first half, the Cats are fired out of a cannon to start the second half. It's a 16-point Nashville lead.
1: An impressive start to the second half for sure, Jake. I'm sure Darren Arbett, the head coach of the Nashville Cats, had some choice words at halftime to tell his team, let's kick it back into gear like we started, and sure enough, here they are.
0: The second play of the first half for Arsenal, for the Arsenal, was a pick six. The first play of the second half, a scoop and score for the Cats. The defense getting it done. Cats lead 62-46, just 40 seconds in to this third quarter. And I believe we might see a challenge here, yes. And the red flag is out from Sean Leota. I think the question is whether Henry was down by contact before he fumbled, which would forward progress. Maybe he even got out of the end zone, but could be a safety instead of a touchdown, which is a big difference. And we will see. Again, Tom Ritter, our head official today, going over to check the video. It was close. I will say, just naked eye from what we could see, I thought the ball was coming out before he went down.
1: I was thinking the same thing as you there, Jake. Also, I thought Malik Henry landed on another body as well before
0: Very possible.
1: He went down, which allows the opportunity for the ball to be jostled out of his hands. But we'll be able to see it here inside of F&M Bank Arena for the replay.
0: Yes, let's hope we get a good look here. Henry got hit, I believe, like right around the 1 or 2. So this is probably a good challenge from Leota, considering what's on the line. You could maybe take 6 points off the board, get the ball back. This could be a game-changing call here, as now we're getting a look. So Henry's falling, and he tries to bring the ball into his body with his right hand and kind of just juggles it as he's going down. The question just becomes, was the knee down before the ball started coming loose? It's very close.
1: Yeah, I also thought Henry's elbow on the offhand there may have touched before that ball popped out of his arm. We'll have to see it again in slow-mo.
0: We've only gotten the one look at it, and it was from a little bit of a strange angle where you couldn't quite see the knee. Again, this could be a game-changing call. There are 3 options here. Either it stands, and it's a touchdown for the Cats, which would be a 16-point lead. Kaplan could make it a 3-score game with the extra point. It could be a safety if they rule that Henry was touched in the end zone first and brought down, or it could be just a loss of a couple yards and end up being second down for the Arsenal. We're getting another look here. So I think that's going to be a scoop and score. I didn't see this at first. Henry loses the ball, gets it back. I don't know if he ever fully regained possession. We're about to get the call from Tom Ritter. It is a touchdown. A scoop and score. Artis knocks it out. Walden jumps on it in the end zone, and the Cats with a massive play to start off the third quarter. They get the deuce from Kaplan and a scoop and score. Kaplan on for the extra point now, can make this a 17-point game. Jones the holder, snap is back, hold is down, kick is no good. Off the right upright and into the stands. So it stays at a 16-point game, but you could not script a better start for the Cats to start off this third quarter. 8 points in just two plays.
1: Incredible. And the director of all that, Kyle Kaplan.
0: Kyle Kaplan is really fun to watch.
1: He is. I mean, the deuces in today's game have just been impressive. I mean, you've seen some that have been to the highest part of the uprights, all the way to getting barely over the middle bar. Just is fantastic to watch.
0: Jeff Jarrett, sitting down with us, said he had some friends who had never seen this before, and he explained the deuce, and his friends said, this is the best thing I've ever seen. That even on the kickoffs, you have a chance to score points. Kaplan going to get another chance to do it here.
1: Yeah, I love the product of AF1 because it's a mixture of, like, the football you see over in Canada along with the football you see on Sundays. I think it's a fantastic mixture of both.
0: It has been a fun game, to say the least. 108 points scored in this game. We are 1 minute into the second half. Kyle Kaplan trying to make it an even 110. He missed the extra point, but another deuce would make this an 18-point Cats lead. Cats kicking from left to right. Grissom back deep against the boards to return. Kick is up, end over end, tracking towards the goalpost. It's good! Kyle Kaplan's fourth deuce of the afternoon. Kaplan celebrates with the crowd. It's an 18-point Cats lead. 10 unanswered to start off this third quarter.
1: Definitely Kyle Kaplan is feeling himself. He is having a good time, doing the little cradle, rock the baby to sleep. I mean, he's automatic.
0: It is funny because in the NFL, in college football, it's rare for the kicker to be the star, right?
1: Right.
0: Yeah, Kolka's the star. He's the quarterback. Malik Honeycutt's a star. But after that, you might have to mention Kyle Kaplan is the next biggest star on this Cats team. That's what arena football can do if you have a great kicker. First and 10 from the 5 for Michigan. Henry takes the snap, dropping, throws near sideline. It is incomplete. Alexander coming over the top, knocked it away from Karate Brenson, the former Tennessee State Tiger.
1: Great play and coverage here by the Nashville Cats. I feel like Michigan's starting to see and feel how this Nashville Cats defense is really starting to show their true colors. Just coming downhill, regardless of the outcome, if it's a pass or a run, they're sticking them right at the line.
0: The one thing the Cats defense has struggled with is just getting off the field. Arsenal 4 of 5 on third down. Henry takes the snap, drops, pressure comes, long throw, deep over the middle, into single coverage. Brenson makes the catch and falls down inside the 5. Alexander and Brenson tangled up, and the Arsenal get the big play they were looking for. It is a 43-yard gain, and it's first and goal from the 2-yard line for Michigan.
1: That is the one caveat to the Cats' defense. It's just those high ball jump points that they just can't seem to out-jump Michigan. Obviously, Michigan has taller receivers, a bigger catch radius, but as for the Cats secondary, they just have to be able to use their bodies properly and just time up those high-pointed balls.
0: 64-46 Cats, 12:15 to go third quarter. First and goal from the 2-yard line for Michigan. Henry under center. He drops, will throw. Middle of the field, it is caught in the back of the end zone. Grissom goes over two Cats to grab it, and the Arsenal fire back It's the eighth touchdown pass of the day for Malik Henry, and it's a 12-point game.
1: I still can't get over the fact eight touchdowns on the day. It feels like you're naming off the stat sheets for the last two games of the season.
0: Right. Eight touchdowns would be the NFL record in a game. They're losing. He's thrown eight touchdowns, and they're losing by double digits.
1: It's wild. Absolutely wild.
0: Henry going to help go for two here. Can make it a 10-point game. Under 12 minutes to go third quarter. Henry takes the snap. Drops. Throws. Same play. Middle of the end zone. This time it's incomplete. Unsuccessful two-point attempt. Keeps it at a 12-point game. Cats lead 64-52. 11:49 left to go in the third quarter. And we will keep playing. Sean Leota, the head coach, not pleased with the officiating. I will say, there's contact on a lot of these plays. Right there, if they were going to throw a flag, it would have been on Michigan.
1: Right.
0: As Grissom kind of shoved the defender from behind.
1: Into the boards.
0: Into the boards, yes.
1: Yeah.
0: 11:49 left to go third quarter. Cats going to get the ball back. Crazy to say, Cats have not touched the ball on offense in this third quarter, still have 10 points on the board.
1: It is incredible to see how good this Cats defense has been. Like you mentioned, they start the game off like lightning in the bottle. Second half, they come out guns a-blazing and getting pressure to Malik Henry. I mean, again, going back to the key emphasis to the pregame is making him uncomfortable in the pocket. And also, too, back to my point that I made before this first half was over, this offensive line for Michigan, they're struggling. I can definitely tell hands are on the hips again. They're bent over. They're wheezing. It's going to be a tough test for them in the second half.
0: And you saw that on the first play of the half when Artis got in clean and forced that strip sack, ends up being the scoop and score for the Cats. The Cats, their offense has only scored 44 points in this game. They'd be losing if it was only the offense scoring. Two defensive touchdowns, four deuces. That's the difference in this game right now. Oscar Roden ready to kick this one deep. From right to left, it's a low line drive kick, knuckling, and it short hops in front of Honeycutt. Nice grab on one hop, brings it out of the end zone. The five, and he's spun down inside the 10-yard line at the seven. It was Vaughn Pemberton who grabbed him. And first and 10 for the Cats here as Tyler Kolka comes out to lead this Nashville offense for the first time in the second half.
1: Here we go, Kolkamania. He's about to run wild on you, brother, as some wrestling fans out there are probably saying that. But, no, Tyler Kolka, let's see what he can do in the second half here. If he can continue his same composure he had in the first quarter. Obviously, the back end of the second quarter, he was tested from this Michigan Arsenal defense. But we'll see on this drive what he's made of.
0: Kolka, the last time we saw him, threw his lone interception of the game. They'll start from their own nine, first and 10. Under center, Tyler Kolka from the right hash. Takes the snap, four-man rush, has time, throws near sideline. Williams tried to reel it in one-handed and couldn't. It's incomplete, brings up second and 10.
1: It's impressive to see the fans and even the DBs on both sides of the ball. When the ball hits the boards, it's like Grizzlies fighting over a salmon. We got to make sure that we get the ball before it touches the ground.
0: Well, right.
1: It's crazy.
0: The ball is never dead until a fan touches it. So when the ball is off the boards, fans are trying to slap it away. They don't want the interception to be a possibility. Brings up second and 10 here. Kolka takes the snap. Screen pass out far side. It's Smith. He catches and pushes forward for about five before he's brought down. Kai West in on the tackle. It'll be third and five for the Cats here from their own 14. Clock ticking towards 10 minutes left in the third quarter. Cats lead by 12 with possession, in control of this game, but as we've seen, Nick, this can flip in a hurry.
1: Absolutely. This is a crucial play here for the Nashville Cats on third down.
0: Third and five from the 14. Kolka under center. Triple receivers to the near side. Snap. Pressure comes. Kolka had it knocked loose from behind. It's up in the air, and it falls mercifully to the turf. Kolka did not see the pressure coming off the blind side. Nearly a disaster there for Nashville. Instead, it brings up fourth and five.
1: That was pretty close to being a strip and a fumble, but luckily the continuation of the throw made an incomplete pass.
0: Any Titans fans in attendance having Josh Dobbs flashbacks? Was it a forward pass? We may never know. That one does get ruled as incomplete. Brings up fourth and five. 9:15 to go, third quarter. This is a huge play for the Cats. Up by 12. Koka under center. Takes the snap from the far hash. Drops. Pressure comes. Throws. Middle. Caught. Smith across midfield. He turns it back to the near sideline and falls forward across the 20. A huge fourth down conversion. 17 yards on fourth and five, and the Cats are in business.
1: Wow. True clean pocket from the Nashville Cats. Obviously, Tyler Kolka gets under pressure near the back end of that throw, but the composure to stick in there, take the hit, and complete the pass, well done by the Cats.
0: Cats up 12, and now a fresh set of downs with the fourth down conversion. First and 10 from the Arsenal 18. Kolka under center, sends Honeycutt in motion to the far side, takes the snap, drops, has time, three-man rush, fires middle of the field, it is incomplete, but flags fly. Smith was being covered over the middle of the field by Cornell Jones. Little bit of a jersey tug from behind, and it will be a pass interference call on Michigan. Holding, I believe, is going to be the official call. '64-'52 Cats. Winner to the AF1 Crown Championship. Now another flag flies. We might be seeing some unsportsmanlike conduct happening here, and the Cats are trying to feed off it. Malik Honeycutt getting the crowd going.
1: With the atmosphere rising, just with the intensity of the crowd, I wouldn't be surprised. You just mentioned Malik Honeycutt. I would not be surprised if we see Tyler Kolka and Honeycutt potentially connect on the next couple plays here. A fan favorite in FM Bank Arena.
0: Honeycutt has been one of the big stars for the Cats this year. Last season he played for the Salina Liberty, finished third in the league in receiving, comes over to the Cats, he's been even better. So both penalties are against Michigan. Holding on the play, it's a 5-yard penalty and a first down. Then unsportsmanlike conduct, which is half the distance to the goal. And the Cats are now inside the five. First and goal, up by 12 with a chance to extend this lead again. Kolka under center. Desmond Maxwell, the back behind him. Honeycutt comes in motion, working to the far side. He gets the handoff here. Honeycutt goes right. Now has to reverse field, and he's flung down in the backfield. Jalen Jackson rips him down for a loss. It'll be a 2-yard loss. Brings up second and goal from the six.
1: I like the idea that Kolk in this offense has with putting Honeycutt in motion as more of that jet power run up the middle. But there was just not enough push from this offensive line to get any, like, 1 or 2 yards to go forward.
0: Rare run play there. We'll see if the Cats go back to the air. Kolka under center. Honeycutt lined up 10 yards behind the line of scrimmage. Circles to the far side. Kolka takes the snap. Looking left. Now back right. Has time. Fires. End zone. Caught. Touchdown. B.K. Smith settled down into a pocket of the zone. And Kolka whipped it in there for his 8th touchdown pass of the game. Cats back up 18.
1: Once again, the Nashville Cats use Malik Honeycutt in motion as that decoy receiver. And back on the other side, you have Williams wide open in the backside of the end zone.
0: Cats making plays left and right. Offense, defense, special teams. They've got the lead back up to 18. Excuse me, that is touchdown pass number 6 for Tyler Kolka. I was mixing and matching with Malik Henry there.
1: I lost count after 3.
0: Kaplan on for the extra point. Snap is down. Hold is good. Kick is good. 19-point lead for the Cats. 71-52. 6:50 to go. Third quarter. We'll step aside. Broadcasting from the Bass Tire broadcast booth, you're listening to Nashville Cats football on the Nashville Cats Radio Network.
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0: 71-52, Cats lead the Michigan Arsenal with 6:50 to go in the third quarter. Jake Lyman, Nick Frazier with you from F&M Bank Arena in Clarksville. Cats trying to punch their ticket back to the AF1 Crown Championship. The Albany Firebirds waiting, the reigning champions. Cats will look for revenge if they can hold on here against Michigan. Kyle Kaplan ready to boot this one deep. End over end. Misses just to the left for... couldn't get the deuce, but he will get a rouge here as Grissom could not get out of the end zone. That was a well-placed kick. It bounces off the netting into the corner. So add another one for the Cats here. It'll be 72-52.
1: Yeah, even though it doesn't go through the uprights for the deuce, Kyle Kaplan finds that pocket in between the netting and the post and has that weird bounce. He's a well-seasoned vet when it comes to kicking. It's incredible.
0: He's got the four deuces and the two rouges. That's 10 points right there.
1: Wow.
0: Kyle Kaplan.
1: I'm in awe. I'm in awe with his performance. And
0: not even including his extra points, too.
1: Exactly.
0: He's a weapon. Kyle Kaplan is a weapon for this Cats team.
1: Who needs a red zone force? They just have Kyle Kaplan to get you some extra points time and time again.
0: Cats lead by 20 after the rouge. 6:30 left to go in the third quarter. From their own five, the Arsenal back to work. Henry under center. Takes the snap. Three-man rush. Running out of time. Has to fire it deep. One-on-one down the field. What a catch. Hauled in deep down the field by Brenson as he leaps up and high points the ball at the 11-yard line. It's a gain of 39 and a first down for Michigan.
1: Once again, Malik Henry not comfortable in the pocket, but yet throws off his back foot and just throws a ball up there, and he knows there is a different vantage point for this wide receiver down the field. The height is the difference. He understands that he has a bigger catch radius. Well done by Malik Henry.
0: Another big gain. Henry has been heaving the ball all around the yard. Now first and 10 from the Cats 11. Snap. Fires near side into the flats. It's long, and he's got nowhere to go. Gains a couple as he burrowed his way down to the five. Brings up second down. The Arsenal can get a first down without scoring, but it would be at the one-yard line. 72-52 Cats. Malik Henry today, 360 yards and eight touchdowns. Down by 20. Henry under center. looking right, fires middle of the field. It's a touchdown. Dan Williams all alone in the back of the end zone. So make it 9 touchdown passes for Malik Henry today, and the Cats lead back to 14.
1: They're trying to make this a game. They're trying to keep it within striking distance. It just seems like that 12-point gap is the sweet number in this game.
0: They got it back to 8 at halftime, and then immediately deuce, strip sack, scoop and score, and you're back down 18. Cats have done a nice job of holding them at arm's length. It's a 14-point game now. Henry under center. Drops, looking, back of the end zone. Fires. It is incomplete. Looking for Grissom in the middle of the end zone. 4:45 to go, third quarter. Cats lead 72-58. We will take a break. Cats getting the ball. Looking for Grissom in the middle of the end zone. 4:45 to go, third quarter. Cats lead 72-58. We will take a break. Cats getting the ball back when we return here from the back.

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5: 72-58, Cats lead the Michigan Arsenal. 4:45 to go, third quarter. Jake Lyman, Nick Frazier with you from Clarksville. Cats, with a win, move on to the Arena Crown Championship. They would host that game next weekend against Albany. Have to close this one out. Just under 20 minutes to go. Nick, the most points the Cats have scored in a game this season, 78. They did it twice, once against this Michigan team, once against the Albany Firebirds. They're getting the ball back with 72 with 4:45 to go in the third quarter. That is how good this team has been in all three phases today. A chance to surpass their single-game scoring record for this season before the fourth quarter.
6: They're on pace to definitely do it. I mean, might as well make more records during the playoff push.
5: A score here, they could stay on that triple-digit pace. Line drive kick is caught by Alexander at the 10. He weaves left, now back right, and runs into a swarm of white jerseys. Does get up to the 18-yard line. Different strategy there from Roden the kicker, just trying to peg that one at the up man. Nice job by Alexander being ready for it, making the catch.
6: If I'm Nashville, though, I would, and not to be mean about it, but definitely run up the score because that sends a statement to Albany. You have that game circled on your schedule. If the result stands, you want to get your revenge on Albany. Obviously, you've mentioned before this season they've got their revenge in that point, but for playoff purposes.
5: Right. Trying to take home the championship, Albany. Chance to defend their title next week against the winner of this game. Kolka under center, first and 10 from the 18. Kolka drops, clean pocket, fires deep, end zone, touchdown! Williams down the far side, one play, 32 yards. Cats have tied their season high in scoring with 4 minutes to go in the third quarter and the point after to come.
6: I can tell you this, Jake, Tyler Kolka has all the composure in the world. He points at his arm. Ice in the veins is what the kids say. He's locked and loaded. This team, like you said, is on pace for triple digits.
5: Touchdown number 7 for Tyler Kolka. He's over 3,000 yards on the season. And the Cats with a new single game high in scoring with the extra point high. Snap, Jones gets it down. Kaplan misses it. So stuck on 78 for now. Again, the Cats have scored this total twice. Did it against the Arsenal right here in Clarksville back in April. Did it in the opening game against the Firebirds in this building. And now have scored 78 again, still with 3:45 left to play in the third quarter.
6: I mean, like you said, Jake,

0: We could see a new, we probably will, but especially on this next play, a potential deuce from Kyle Kaplan. I mean, he is one of the more electric players in the special teams realm of AF1.
1: Kaplan can get the Cats to 80 for the first time this season. 3:45 left to go in the third. Cats, I think they realize, though, they do need to keep scoring. Malik Henry has had a great game outside of the two turnovers, and I do think if you look back at the end of this game and this result holds, those are the two plays that are going to stand out. A pick six and a fumble in the end zone directly leads to two touchdowns. Could end up being the difference in this game. Kyle Kaplan getting ready to kick this one deep. Four deuces, two rouges today. He has been a weapon on the kickoff. Grissom standing just shy of the back padding. Crowd chanting for the deuce. Kaplan steps to the football, swings the leg. High kick towards the uprights. It's off the netting. It's deflected. It's loose. Cats trying to grab the loose ball. It's still on the turf. Who got it? I believe they're going to say Michigan got the football. Vaughn Pemberton was the one who fell on it at their own 7-yard line. That ball was pinballing around off of different players. Cats had an opportunity to get the football, but the Arsenal avoid the disaster there.
0: Yeah, Nashville Cats had two opportunities at the ball there, wide open on the field. It was almost like, you know, the pigs are going after the wet ball there. They couldn't go after, couldn't touch it. Yeah, it's unfortunate, but, I mean, look, we have more action coming our way.
1: Arsenal avoid the turnover there. The kick took a strange bounce off the netting. Grissom diving, couldn't get to it. It was in no man's land, but Pemberton does grab the loose football, and the Arsenal start from their own 8-yard line. First and 10, Grissom in motion. Henry under center, takes the snap. Three-man rush, fires middle of the field. Grissom catches at the sticks and is able to fall forward across for a first down. They'll mark him down at the 19-yard line, gain of 11.
0: Michigan slowly chipping away. They're keeping their composure as always. Malik Henry trying to make sure he can lead this offense down the field. No mistakes. They can't have any mistakes if they want to get back in this ballgame.
1: Right. You're starting to run out of time. Under 3 minutes left in the third quarter. The Cats lead by 20. Henry under center. Takes a snap. He lost it. Able to get the loose ball. Throws near sideline and just into the seats. Malik Henry, I think, realized that was a broken play once he dropped the snap. Smartly tosses it into the seats. It'll be second and 10. Cats lead 78-58. You can feel it in this arena. They're ready to celebrate. Cats looking to punch their ticket to next week's crown championship. Albany beating Minnesota in the first semifinal last night. Second and 10 from the 19. Henry drops, throws, middle of the field, no one home. Looking for Brenson in double coverage. Maxwell was right there, and now third down. Cats have struggled to get off the field. Big play coming here as Malik Henry looks for some magic once again.
0: The Cats, the last couple times they've been on third down defensively, they've stacked up off the opposite side of the up back when it comes to that defensive pressure.
1: Third and 10 from the 19. Henry takes the snap, throws, has a man. It's Brenson at the 20 to the 15. Sidesteps down to the 10 and falls inside the 10-yard line as his helmet came off. Down to the 8-yard line. It's a gain of 27 and a first down. That is another huge conversion for Michigan to keep this drive alive. First and goal from the 8. Clock ticking towards a minute to play in the third quarter. Cats up by 20. Three receivers to the left of Henry under center. He takes the snap. Four-man rush. Pressure comes. Throws. End zone. Touchdown. Grissom. Once again. That is touchdown number 10 for Malik Henry today. And Grissom has caught six of those. It is a 14-point game once again with 48 seconds left in the third quarter.
0: Too shy of a dozen. We'll see if he gets there.
1: I'd have to have the schedule in front of me, but I feel like we're entering the territory of the highest scoring game in the AF1 this season.
0: I'm leaning that direction as well, Jake. It has to be.
1: 142 points scored in this game so far. Henry takes the snap as they look for the two-point conversion, throwing far side to the end zone right at the goal line, and it is caught. Brenson able to get it and reach across the goal line. That makes it a 12-point game with 30 seconds left in the third quarter. 78-66 is the score. Again, we have not even hit the fourth quarter yet. I'll do a quick check through and see if any game has had this much scoring so far in the AF1. And on first run through, I don't believe there has been. The Firebirds and the Cats actually scored 147 points. Right now we're at 144. So back in June, 78-69, the Cats beat the Firebirds. That was the second highest scoring game in the season. The Arsenal actually played the Stealth, and they put up a total of 160 points. So
0: wow.
1: Right now this is the third highest scoring game in AF1 this season in three quarters.
0: That's impressive. I mean, for a playoff game of all things, the fans are definitely getting their money's worth.
1: So 86-74, Arsenal versus the Stealth, 160 points. That's the current record this season.
0: We are on pace for that.
1: We definitely, very much so.
0: Very much.
1: Very much so. On track for, not great at math in my head here, about 190 points,
0: yeah,
1: give or take.
0: Yeah, around that number. I was just going to blab out there 200, but, I mean, 190 is good enough.
1: Right on that pace. 30 seconds left, third quarter. High end-over-end kick. That'll be a deuce. Oscar Roden with his 10th deuce of the season, and don't look now. It's back to a 10-point game. The Arsenal not going away without a fight.
0: Tyler Kolka slowly coming out and getting this offense locked and loaded to see if they can go for another drive down there for six.
1: Cats offense has been just about perfect. The only drive they didn't score on was an interception towards the end of the first half that allowed the Arsenal to get back within eight. Right now the lead is 10. Clock is running under 20 seconds in the third quarter, and the Cats might be content to just take this to the fourth quarter. They do break the huddle with 8 seconds left in the third. Kolka under center with four, with three, with two, and we will go to the fourth quarter. What a game we've had in Clarksville. 78-68 is the score with still 15 minutes to go. Cats one quarter away from heading to the Crown Championship. We'll start the fourth quarter after this. 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
1: One quarter to go in this AF1 semifinal. I have to say, three quarters. If you just stop the game right here, well worth the price of admission today. Good news is we've got one quarter left. Cats trying to close out a win and move on to the AF1 Crown Championship next week, where they'd face the Albany Firebirds. Jake Lyman, Nick Frazier with you. We just got handed the stats here in the third quarter. The scoring summary might need to be split into chapters with how many scoring plays there's been. 78-68. Cats have already tied their season high in scoring. They will start this drive from their own five, up by 10. Tyler Kolka under center. Takes the snap. Drops back, four-man rush. Running out of time, has to throw it deep downfield. It's juggled and almost intercepted. Risky throw from Tyler Kolka there. Underthrew it, coming back to the football. Burdale Robbins, who already has an interception today, he almost got a second one.
0: Something that we have not seen all game, Jake, and it's adding Desmond Maxwell as the backside up back. Normally, we see with Michigan, they have their up back on the front side of the quarterback. I think they need that extra pressure on the backside. We've seen a few, you know, strips that could lead to fumbles,
1: right,
0: but that's just been a big struggle for the Cats this second half.
1: Under center, Kolka drops. Four-man rush. Pressure coming. He is enveloped by a defensive lineman. He just got out of the end zone. Maxwell charging in, was able to get him on the ground. And now it'll be third down and 14, very close to being a safety there.
0: Indeed. Again, back to that pressure that the Cats are struggling with this second half. That's one problem they've had. And minus that, I think the only other problem they've had is the flags on the defensive side of the ball, which they've seemed to manage for the most part.
1: From their own one, it's third and 14, 78-68 Cats. Under center, Kolka, four-man rush, has time, steps up in the pocket, throws. It's knocked out of his hands. It will be an incomplete pass. A four-man rush. The Arsenal starting to send another player, and Kolka has struggled with it, nearly threw another interception there.
0: It's definitely a difficult task for this offensive line and even the up back in this case, Maxwell, for the Cats, just to at least give him a clean pocket for 2 to 3 seconds. I mean, if you can get a quick 5-10 and stop, go route, something along those lines, there you go. Again, that's the equivalent to a run up the middle.
1: Massive play here. Fourth and 14 from the one. Kolka dropped the snap. He gets it back. He throws. Far sideline. It's caught. Honeycutt just across the sticks. Tyler Kolka, when all looked lost, the ball's on the ground in the end zone. He picks it up, finds his favorite target, and it's a first down for Nashville.
0: Well, we definitely know who ate their Wheaties this morning for breakfast. Malik Honeycutt once again becomes the constant in this equation, and he is the go-to target like you mentioned there, Jake.
1: Fourth and 14 from their own one, a botched snap. It looked like the Arsenal were going to get it back to one score. Kolka comes through. First and 10 from the 17. Kolka takes the snap. Three-man rush. Throws far sideline. It is caught once again. It's Honeycutt nearly jumping into his own bench. That's a gain of 15 yards and another first down.
0: He's Mr. Consistent for this offense. And once again, you look and compare it from the Michigan offense. You know, Malik Henry's not afraid to spread the ball around. Neither is Tyler Kolka. But we now see when the Nashville Cats are struggling on offense, Malik Honeycutt is the number one target for Tyler Kolka.
1: Honeycutt so far today. 7 catches, 86 yards. First and 10 from the 19. Polka throws far side. Smith, touchdown. Crossing route from Smith. He catches it at the 2. He's into the end zone. And the Cats extend their lead. 84-68. 11:21 to go in the fourth quarter.
0: There's a little bit of some laundry on the field, Jake. It looks like it might be on the defense here. We'll see what they have to say.
1: And I believe that's actually going to be on Smith.
0: Oh, no.
1: Smith with a little bit of an excessive celebration, I think, is going to be the call. Makes the catch and threw the football at the defensive back sitting on the floor. And it is on the Cats. Unsportsmanlike conduct. I believe that will be enforced when the Arsenal get the ball. But the Cats with the new season high in scoring with 84. Kaplan for the extra point. Make it 85. 17-point lead for Nashville. What a huge drive for the Cats. At one point, it was 4th and 14 on their own 1. Tyler Kolka makes the plays. 3 plays later, Nashville's in the end zone. 11-12 to go. Cats up 17. We'll step aside. Be right back from Clarksville. From the Bass Tire broadcast booth, you're listening to Nashville Cats football on the Nashville Cats Radio Network.
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1: 85-68, Cats, 11 minutes to go in the fourth quarter. Kyle Kaplan on for the kickoff. This one a low line drive. One hops out to long. He catches it the 1 and falls forward to the 10. Now, I do believe they're going to march off the penalty yardage here from the unsportsmanlike conduct. So it'll be good starting field position for the Arsenal. 85-68, Cats lead. Under 11 minutes to go. You can start to feel it for Nashville. That was a huge drive. Again, you had 4th and 14 at your own 1. And if you don't convert there, the Arsenal have a chance to go make it a 1 or 2 point game and get right back into it. Instead, Tyler Kolka makes three straight phenomenal plays to get the Cats in the end zone.
0: Once again, Tyler Kolka running wild on this Michigan defense. Kolkamania.
1: Kolkamania indeed. Malik Henry is under center here as the Arsenal look to answer back. Henry fires downfield. It is incomplete. Alexander and Grissom down the field got tangled up. Intended for Grissom. It's incomplete. Brings up second and 10. Arsenal at their own 20. Under 10 minutes left to play. Cats up 17. And Nick, it does feel like the Cats are one stop away from really putting this thing away.
0: Absolutely. And with the inconsistencies of Malik Henry throwing the ball, not only just today, but throughout the season with his interception rate, it is a possibility it could be one play away.
1: Henry under center takes the snap. Pressure comes, throws, far sideline. It's caught by Williams. Tries to muscle his way to the first down. It's really close. They will spot it just beyond the first down marker. So a new set of downs here. There is a Cats player down behind the play. That is Jaquan Artis, who made a huge play to start the second half. The strip sack of Malik Henry. He will walk off under his own power to the Cats bench. 9:24 left to play. 85-68 Cats. Nashville met Albany last year in the Arena Crown Championship. Cats fell in a tight one up there in upstate New York. A win today means the Cats would get to host the Crown Championship next week against the Firebirds, a team they've already beaten twice this year. Still 9 minutes to go to punch their ticket to the title game. Henry under center, takes the snap, four-man rush, steps up, throws, it's low. It actually hit the referee and bounces incomplete. Second and 10, and that clock continues to churn. Arsenal going to need some magic here down the stretch to get back into it. That starts with a touchdown on this drive. Second and 10 from the Cats 20. Henry under center, 8.5 minutes to play, 85-68 Cats. Takes the snap, pressure comes, throws middle, it's caught by Grissom. Squares up to the defender, trying to make his way up the boards, and he's thrown out of bounds at the 3-yard line. It's a gain of 17 and a first down. First and goal now for Michigan.
0: You know, Jake, I'm surprised Michigan's not playing with a little bit more urgency with the lack of time and obviously the deficit in the scoring right now.
1: Well, especially in arena football where the clock just runs. You don't get that stoppage on incomplete passes until the final minute. So the clock now ticks under 8 minutes to go. Henry under center, first and goal from the 3. Takes the snap, drops back to pass. Has time, throws, back corner of the end zone. Incomplete, great defense. But a flag does come in. Amos Coleman working against Williams. I thought it looked clean, but I think they're going to call holding here on the Cats. It'll be half the distance to the goal. So it is on the defense. Amos Coleman gets called for the hold. They'll march off 1.5 yards, and now you might be in Rick Weaver territory down near the goal line.
0: He's got two today.
1: The big man has been tough to bring down. Makes you wonder, why not just give it to him on every play? See if he can just...
0: As the great Chris Berman says, the rumbling, stumbling, bumbling.
1: No one circles the wagons like the Michigan Arsenal. Henry drops back to pass on first and goal from the 1. Throws back in the end zone. Oh, it was almost intercepted in a collision in the back of the end zone. Thankfully, both guys up to their feet. That was scary. Coleman and Alexander ran into each other. Excuse me, Coleman and Maxwell ran into each other, and both were slow to get up.
0: Coleman definitely took the brunt of that hit, unfortunately. Hopefully he's all right.
1: Coleman up to his knees. Maxwell is up and walking around. Now Coleman to his feet. That's good to see. I think the smart play is to go check him out over on the side. Cats are having to work deep into their bench now after Artis went down earlier in this drive. Coleman goes down. You're now seeing Derek Jones out there for the Cats. 7 minutes left to play. Second and goal from the 1 yard line. Cats lead the Arsenal 85-68. Winner to the Arena Crown Championship. Henry under center. Henry's frustrated. The officials weren't letting him snap the ball. Now he takes the snap, hands it off. It is to Weaver, trying to fight his way to the goal line. He might have lost the football. The Cats have recovered. What's the call? It's Cats football. Rick Weaver got greedy. He tried to get to the goal line, and Thibodeau knocked it out and took it away. The Cats with a massive turnover.
0: That might be the nail in the coffin for this game, Jake Lyman. I mean, Ezra Thibodeau coming out of that scrum at the 1 yard line, and it was an eruption from the crowd. What a game-changing moment for the Nashville Cats.
1: One of those plays where you don't really know where the football is until you see the black jersey, number 2, running the other direction with the pigskin in his hands. It's Cats football at the 1, up by 17, and as the clock begins to tick away, the Cats can start to feel it. It does seem like we're going to take a timeout here. Sean Leota not happy. He might want them to take a look at this. We will see. We'll step aside and come right back. Cats lead by 17 with the football, 6.5 minutes away from a trip to the Crown Championship from the broadcast booth, the Bass Tire broadcast booth. 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
1: 6.5 minutes to go in this AF1 semifinal. Cats lead the Arsenal 85-68. First and 10 from their own 1 in movement before the snap. If this is on the Cats, it won't mean all that much. They're at their own 1. They'll be at their own half. It is a false start, so they'll march it back about 1.5 feet, and it'll be first down once again. Jake Lyman, Nick Frazier with you. AF1 semifinals. Albany awaits the winner. Cats have already scored a season-high 85 points today, up by 17 with 6 minutes to go. Coca under center, trying to get someone to jump, and does. This one going to be much more meaningful. If it is a neutral zone infraction, it would be 5 yards and get the Cats a little bit of breathing room here. And it is a neutral zone infraction. That is huge. That's one of those plays where for Kolka, it's really a no-lose scenario. The tip of the ball was basically on the goal line. It can't move. But you get 5 yards because you were able to get them to jump first.
0: Yeah, and if you're Michigan and you're the defensive coordinator, you see your nose tackle is looking at the ball. You have to make sure that is the one person that has to make sure that the ball doesn't move.
1: So now it's first and 5, 5:30 to go. Snap, Kolka drops, four-man rush, throwing near sideline, looking for the dagger to Honeycutt. It's incomplete. Kolka was hit as he let it fly, was trying to find Honeycutt down the boards on the near side. Second and five now from their own five. Clock ticking towards 5 minutes to go. Cats in absolutely no rush here. Up by 17. Trying to churn this clock down and punch their ticket to next week's Arena Crown Championship. Kolka under center. Man in motion, that's Williams. Kolka takes the snap. Pressure comes, throws middle. Smith had to go right through his hands. A flag does come in. See who this one is on as it stands. It's third and five for the Cats from their own 5.5-yard line. Huge fumble at the goal line from Rick Weaver has given the Cats a chance to put this game away, and it is a legal contact on Michigan. So that'll move the chains for the Cats. 5-yard penalty puts it at the 10, and a fresh set of downs for Kolka and company.
0: The Cats have definitely had a favorable drive for them, obviously, with these two penalties, but got to show some composure here. Got to be able to move the ball downfield.
1: Cats know they are just a few first downs away from putting this game away. The Arsenal have two timeouts remaining. You will get a stoppage at the one-minute warning, but outside of that, the Cats can continue to march these seconds off. Honeycutt in motion. Kolka takes the snap, drops back. Looking deep downfield, throws it deep into the seats. Found a man in a Mike Vrabel Patriots jersey over there behind the Cats bench.
0: There are a lot of different teams. I saw a J.C. Latham jersey earlier next to a New York Giants fan. So what a pairing we have.
1: You do see a lot of Cats jerseys in here. Yes, you do see some Titans ones, but I've enjoyed seeing some of the Cats ones. You've got Gopher Deuce is down here. There's a Kolka jersey.
0: Yep.
1: There's a double Ott jersey. They're showing out here.
0: I like the original fans that, you know, back in the early 2000s,
1: right,
0: wearing the baby blue, and it's fantastic product.
1: 3.5 minutes to go, second and 10 from the 10. Kolka drops, throws, far side. It's caught by Smith right at the sticks. It's another first down. Tick, tick, tick. The clock keeps winding. 3:20 to go. Cats up 17.
0: Great plug and play right there from Kolka to Smith. We'll see what's going on next here. If I were the Cats, Honeycutt's wide open on a lot of these plays. Just check your back shoulder.
1: Cats lead 85-68. Again, already a season high in scoring. Can Kolka and this offense put the exclamation point on a semifinal victory? Kolka takes the snap, drops back, looking, end zone, Honeycutt. It's out of bounds and incomplete. Second and 10 coming up. Before we get that play, let's step out 10 seconds for station identification on 102.5 The Game in the Nashville Cats Radio Network.
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1: Jake Lyman, Nick Frazier with you here from the Bass Tire broadcast booth in Clarksville. F&M Bank Arena packed to the brim today as the Cats look for a playoff win to march onward to the AF1 Crown Championship next week. They are 2 minutes away from doing so, leading by 17. Kolka under center. Little shovel pass out to Williams. He's got space. Splits defenders. He's got room all the way to the end zone. There's the dagger for the Cats. High fives all around. Kolka celebrates. Williams takes the shovel pass at the 20 and never looks back. The Cats are above 90 for the first time. And they are 2 minutes away from a win. That should do it, Nick Frazier.
0: What a play. A shovel pass. Haven't seen it all game. They're pulling all the tricks out of the bag. And Tyler Kolka once again leads this team down the field for another 6 points.
1: Tyler Kolka, what a day for him. If there was any doubt, he's the MVP of this league. I think that probably goes away now. 18 of 27, 371 yards, 9 touchdowns. Kokomania has carried over to the postseason.
0: Definitely has ran wild on this Michigan defense.
1: The Arsenal have called their second timeout. They'll have one remaining. 91-68 is the score with a minute 55 to go. This is arena football. Anything can happen. Feels like that was the score that makes you start to exhale a little bit. I think they can feel it in the stands. I think you can see it in the bench. They're starting to feel it. Cats, a minute 55 away from hosting the Arena Crown Championship next week against Albany.
0: I think the only icing on the cake you can add to this birthday party would be a Kyle Kaplan extra point, followed by a deuce.
1: How great would one more deuce be to wrap up this game? Kaplan, the extra point first. That is good. 92-68. It's a 24-point Cats lead, and these two teams have now tied the highest-scoring combined game in the AF1 this year. So a deuce would make this the highest-scoring game of the year. I mean, what a game we've gotten to call today. And the Cats, it looked a little shaky at multiple times. I mean, talk about heading into the second half. Only an 8-point game, Michigan gets the ball. Only up by 10, 4th and 14 on your own one. The Cats have found ways to win, even in some tough moments today.
0: Absolutely. And again, I keep reiterating the composure of this offense. They have really been the true defining focal point of this game. Yes, you've seen plays come from this defense, making Malik Henry uncomfortable, but you have to give a lot of the credit to this offense because they've been able to spread the ball out evenly, something that, you know, they're not, I wouldn't say unfamiliar with, but we've normally seen a one or two play right here and there to a specific player, but they've spread it out evenly.
1: What an environment in F&M Bank Arena. Timmy Trumpets blaring over the speakers. You got the LED light show going. All the fans have their flashlights on. This crowd has helped this Cats team emotionally, even sometimes physically in this game, to help the Cats to a huge win. It will be their 10th in a row and take them to the AF1 Crown Championship. And I got to say, I'm looking forward to it. Albany and Nashville, over the past two seasons, have just played classic after classic. You get another version of it in the Crown Championship. What more could you ask for?
0: You can't. I mean, it's going to be a battle here in Clarksville when that does happen. And this atmosphere, Jake, I am over the moon with this atmosphere. If you have never been to a Nashville Cats game, I highly recommend coming out to F&M Bank Arena. And it'll definitely be a hot ticket next week.
1: Yeah, guess what? You got one more chance this season to come out and see the Cats play, and it's the big one. It's the title match against Albany. Believe that's going to be Saturday of next week. We'll try and get you a time before we get off the air, if they've released a time, but I believe that will be Saturday of next week, right here in Clarksville. Again, barring something unforeseen over the final minute 51 here inside F&M Bank Arena. Cats going to kick this one deep from right to left. Kaplan already with 4 deuces today. One more might send the roof off this place. Just over 3,500 Cats fans have made their way out here to F&M Bank Arena today, and you felt them from start to finish. Cats lead the league in attendance, and they have surely been the ninth man for Nashville all night long. Kaplan ready to kick this one away with the crowd cheering him on. End over end. It is short and caught just shy of the goalpost by Grissom. He's weaving through traffic, stays on his feet, nearly had the ball ripped out, and is finally planted to the turf at the 13-yard line. That is where the Arsenal will start. With a minute 39 to go. 92-68 Cats. Nashville in control of this game. Now there will be a stoppage at the 1 minute mark, and that's when you go to regular football timing rules. Incomplete pass stops the clock. You get out of bounds, it stops the clock. Still probably not enough time for Michigan to get back into this game.
0: If you're Michigan, you're trying to compartmentalize this drive. Obviously, score quick. Make sure you can score before that one-minute warning. And then that's where you can possibly use the timeout on the back end of that.
1: I will say, though, if the Cats get the ball back, they can't just take a knee. You have to actually try and gain yardage to keep the clock moving.
0: Right.
1: Henry takes the snap on first down, evades pressure, throws near side. Grissom leaps to catch it at the 22. He's across the 15 and reeled down at the 10-yard line. Coleman, good to see him back out on the field after the collision last time out on the field. He does bring down Grissom after a gain of about 23. And that will take us to the one-minute warning. 92-68, Cats lead the Arsenal, 1 minute away from heading to the Crown Championship. We'll step aside from the Bass Tire broadcast booth. 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
1: Cats up 24 with 1 minute to go. Arsenal are driving at the 10-yard line, first and goal. Jake Lyman, Nick Frazier with you. Cats trying to finish off what would be their 10th straight victory and set a date with the Albany Firebirds in the AF1 Crown Championship. Cats beat the Firebirds twice in the regular season, but did fall last year in the Crown Championship to Albany on the road. First and 10 from the 10. Henry drops back, throws middle of the end zone, right through the hands of Grissom. Late flag does come in. 5 seconds come off the clock. This will be holding on the defense. So it'll be first and goal from the 5 for Michigan. Again, with 55 seconds to go, Cats up by 24. Game is not in doubt. First and goal from the 5. Henry under center here. Three receivers to the top of the formation. Arsenal playing from left to right. Henry takes the snap, fades back, pressure comes, running out of time, throws back corner of the end zone. It is out of bounds. Late flag behind the play. I think Henry might have been hit late there. 8 more seconds come off the clock. And I believe this will be a roughing the passer call that will get Michigan half the distance closer once again to the 2.5-yard line. And it is roughing the passer. Malik Henry got crushed. We're going to get a replay here, I think. Let's see how late this was. Close, borderline.
0: Yeah, I think because it's near the boards, you want a little player safety action in there as well. So, but again, kudos to the Cats for not letting up.
1: Henry now on first and goal from the 2. Snap. Pressure comes. Same play. Fade to the back of the end zone. It is incomplete. No flags this time, although Henry wants one. 40 seconds left to go. Second and goal from the 2-yard line. 92-68 Cats. Trying to hold on for the final couple of seconds. And now a flag comes in. I believe this might be unsportsmanlike on Malik Henry, who was having some words with the referee.
0: Some colorful language, probably.
1: Believe Henry going to get called for the unsportsmanlike here, which will back up the Arsenal. So Henry does get called for the unsportsmanlike. So they'll march that one backwards, and instead of second and goal from the 2, it'll be second and goal from the 12. 40 seconds left to go. Cats one stop away from putting this game out of reach. It's already pretty much out of reach, but trying to tick off the final 40 seconds. Michigan does have one timeout remaining. Henry is under center. Second and goal from the 12. Takes the snap. Three-man rush. Has time. Now comes more pressure. He dips out of it. Up the far side. Stays in the backfield. Lobs into the end zone. It is incomplete. And guess what? Another flag. Laundry on each of the last four plays. You're down 24, so I get it. You got to do what you can to win, but the just post up in the back of the end zone and throw it up. That's been the strategy here for Michigan over the past 4 to 5 plays.
0: I mean, backyard football, it works to some degree, but if you're planning on just going to the back of the end zone, at least have an under route, a little drag route over the middle,
1: right,
0: to have at least a second option.
1: This is going to be holding on the Cats, half the distance to the goal, and now a first down. The officials marching the ball up and down the field. It'll be first and goal from the 6. 29 seconds left to play. Cats are up by 24.
0: I will say, Jake, the atmosphere in the building with all of these fans, I'm sure they want to see triple digits. May not get there, but, you know, time will tell.
1: Yeah, you do have to wonder, does Darren Arbett get a little aggressive if they do get the ball back with a chance to score? First and goal from the 6. Henry steps up. Flag flies and into the end zone. It's incomplete. This might be offsides.
0: Leaning that direction.
1: Another 6 seconds come off the clock. Believe 5, 6 straight plays now with the flag on the field.
0: I understand we all have to get our laundry done at some point, but this is a little excessive.
1: Clock is stopped at 23 seconds to go. It will be on the Cats. Half the distance to the goal and replay first down. So it's been marched from the 10 to the 5 to the 2.5, back to the 12 to the 6 to the 3. That is, and none of the plays have counted. It's all been penalties over the past 5 plays. First and goal from the 3, 23 seconds left to go. The only thing that has counted is, I believe, about 20 seconds have come off the clock. 3 receivers to the far side, Henry under center. He takes the snap, 3-man rush, fires far sideline, it's incomplete. Would you believe me if I said another flag was thrown?
0: Say it ain't so.
1: 6 straight plays with a flag. I think this is going to be holding on to the defense. It is. So, again, to recap, it was first and 10 from the 10. Then it was first and goal from the 5. Then first and goal from the 2.5. Then second and goal from the 12. Then first and goal from the 6. First and goal from the 3. And now it'll be first and goal from the 1.5. Does that catch everybody up on this sequence here in the final minute of this game?
0: I'm in the building and I'm still kind of lost.
1: 19 seconds left to go. The Cats can feel it. They're just trying to count these final few ticks off. It's 92-68. The game is not in doubt. Cats are going to win and move on to the Arena Crown Championship. But
0: Oh, they've added time to the clock.
1: Oh, they did. They added 5 seconds to the clock. So I guess maybe a couple seconds ticked off. Although there was 23 seconds on the clock before that play, so I'm not really sure how that happens. First and goal from the 1.5. They've got 24 seconds on the clock. Henry takes the snap. Looking far flat. It is caught, and it is a touchdown. No flags. Henry has his 11th touchdown of the game. 92-74 is your new score with 20 seconds to go, and the Arsenal will go for two.
0: Well, Malik Henry is just one touchdown shy of a dozen, but, I mean, hey, when you look at these stats in the box score after the game, you're going to be thinking, is that KJ Costello? No, Malik Henry.
1: Well, this is arena football. You're playing on half the distance of a field. It's a 50-yard field. These two quarterbacks have combined to throw for over 800 yards and 20 touchdowns in this game.
0: Wow.
1: Going for two, Henry takes the snap, lobs back of the end zone. It is intercepted, and here goes Alexander. He's got some space, and that space closes quickly. Stop me if you've heard this before. There's a flag on the field. The pass was intercepted in the back of the end zone. We will see what the call is here. Sean Leota, the head coach, trying to hold back Malik Henry, who has already gotten one unsportsmanlike call today. Again, Malik Henry, you might recognize that name. He was on the Netflix documentary Last Chance U at Independence Community College. And it is roughing the passer on the Cats, so they'll get to try again on this two-point conversion. Just from a yard and a half closer. 92-74. Cats are winning. 20 seconds to go. Again, the game is not in doubt. But Michigan is just trying to do everything they can to give themselves a chance down the stretch. They'll go onside kick coming up after this. Henry hands off. Weaver muscles his way into the end zone. Makes it a 16-point game. So technically is still a two-score game. And ooh, an injured Cat down on the field near the goal line, and he seems to be in some pain. Training staff comes out.
0: From the video review there on the replay, looks like Perry, the defensive lineman, may have barrel rolled on top of the backside of, I believe.
1: Yeah, that's never what you want to see. Bodies getting tangled up down there. The good news is, it's Maxwell who is down. Derek Maxwell is up to his feet and walking off under his own power, so that's good to see. He looked to be in a decent amount of pain. Good to see him up and walking. 20 seconds left to go. 92-76. Cats lead the Michigan Arsenal. This is now officially the highest scoring game of the season across AF1. 168 points today between these two squads. If the Cats can recover an onside kick, they would just have to run the ball twice, get forward progress, and they would win. Arsenal do have one timeout, so we would be able to stop the clock once, but that's it.
0: But if you're a fan, you're not wanting that. You're wanting triple digits.
1: That is true. That is true. That is a Darren Arbett going to have some decisions to make if they get the ball back here. Because, again, not only would you have to not run out the clock and score a touchdown, you'd have to go for two, which may not be seen as the most sportsmanlike move. But these fans came to cheer. Triple digits, I think, would be a nice culmination to the day. Hands team is out there for the Cats. Oscar Roden, the kicker, getting ready to kick it from the goal line. He's tried one onside kick already today. It was unsuccessful. Williams is back deep, but the other seven players all up tight, and you've got a bunch of the wide receivers and DBs trying to recover this kick. And almost surely send Nashville to the AF1 Crown Championship right here in Clarksville if Nashville's able to hold on. 92-76 the score. 20 seconds left to play. Roden lines up for the onside kick. Swings the leg. Low roller on the ground. High. It's knocked out of bounds. Malik Honeycutt, that's the smart play there. Got a hand on it. Knocks it into the seats. 2 seconds come off the clock, and now the Cats can close this one out. Again, they can't just take any. There's no victory formation in arena football. That wouldn't be any fun. They have to at least make an attempt to move the ball forward and have to move the ball forward in order for the clock to run. Michigan again has one timeout, and they can stop the clock. But two successful plays moving forward and the ball forward and have to move the ball forward in order for the clock to run. Michigan again has one timeout, and they can stop the clock. But two successful plays moving forward, and the Cats can count down to 000.

0: and 10 for the Cats. Under center, Kolka going to throw the football here. Looking to the end zone, they've got Gandy. There is a flag on the field. Gandy into the end zone. This might be offensive pass interference. So the Cats going to the end zone. They were looking to do exactly, I think, what we were talking about, try and get to triple digits, but it is going to be offensive pass interference on Gandy. And that's the right call. He ran out, two-hand shove to the chest before turning around and making the catch. So that'll back up the Cats to their own, or to the 22-yard line of Michigan. 13 seconds to go. Been a fun one today from Clarksville. Again, next Saturday night, the AF1 Crown Championship right here inside F&M Bank Arena. Cats and the Albany Firebirds. Kolka under center from the 22. It's first and 20. Takes the snap. They will throw the football. Kolka fires end zone. No one home. It's incomplete. 6 seconds to go. So one play remaining, most likely. Kolka, I think you're just trying to, I mean, you can throw it into the end zone, see if someone catches it, but you just want to make sure this clock gets to triple zeros.
1: Is the bank still open, Jake Lyman?
0: It was open at the end of the first half.
1: Might as well try.
0: Malik Henry was able to get the Hail Mary to go off the netting. We'll see what Tyler Kolka pulls out here. Final 6 seconds of the game. Cats closing out a victory. Kolka takes the snap, drops back, has time, all the way back, lobs, end zone. It is incomplete, but the clock hits zeros. The Cats heading on to the AF1 Crown Championship, 92-76 the final. Nashville looks for revenge next week against Albany, and they'll get to play right here at home at F&M Bank Arena.
2: 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A great turnout from the fans, and a absolute score fest of a game. What a treat.
0: Highest scoring game in Arena Football 1 this year, 92-76. The Cats punch their ticket to the Crown Championship. We will be right back with post-game coverage after this. Again, the Cats beat the Arsenal, 92-76. The AF1 Crown Championship is set. Cats and Firebirds next Saturday night. 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

0: 36, the final highest scoring game of the season for the Cats. Highest scoring game of the season across Arena Football 1. The Cats get it done. Jake Lyman, Nick Frazier with you here on the post-game show. Nick, the offense was great for the Cats. Tyler Kolka showing why he's the likely MVP of this league, but the defense and the special teams really showed up as well for this squad.
1: Absolutely. The cinematographer himself, Kyle Kaplan, with what, four deuces on the day? I mean, it doesn't get anything better than that. I mean, you could say that, you know, maybe you could add a little bit more of the deuces involved, but, I mean, 92 points overall for the Nashville Cats is fantastic.
0: 92 points, 14 more than their previous game high. Going through some of the stats here, both quarterbacks were sensational. Tyler Kolka, 371 yards, 9 touchdowns, just the 1 interception. Malik Henry on the other side did what we expected him to do. He had a big game, 452 yards, 11 touchdowns. But the two big turnovers both led directly to touchdowns. That could be the difference in this game.
1: No, it absolutely was. I mean, the first interception off the boards, that's what really changed this from being a, oh, this is another Nashville Cats game with the crowd, to, no, this is a playoff atmosphere and they're going after it. And then, obviously, you mentioned the second turnover. That was at the one-yard line where he went down for the sack fumble, turned into 6 to start the second half. I thought was just probably the pivotal moment for this Nashville Cats defense to solidify their spot into the championship round.
0: Again, the Cats win 92-76 over the Arsenal. They move on to face the Albany Firebirds next week right here at F&M Bank Arena. Saturday, same time, same place, 3 o'clock right here at F&M Bank Arena. So excited for that. Couple more stats. Big receiving games for Jarius Grissom. 13 catches, 232 yards, 6 touchdowns for the Arsenal receiver. For the Cats, it was really a widespread effort. Honeycutt, 100 yards and a touchdown. Kendall Williams and B.K. Smith both had triple-digit yardage. 3 touchdowns for Smith, 4 for Williams. That group was really working in tandem well.
1: Absolutely. And you mentioned Malik Honeycutt briefly there. 203 total yards receiving and also in the kick return game. I mean, the guy can do it all. I mean, he catches everything on the sideboards. He caught everything over the middle. But you make a good point about Williams. Williams is a pivotal point to this receiving core today.
0: 92-76 is the final. Cats get the win over the Arsenal. We will wrap things up after this from Clarksville and let you know about next week's Arena Crown Championship game. That's up next from the Bass Tire broadcast booth. 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
0: Back at F&M Bank Arena one final time, 92-76. The Cats beat the Arsenal. We were informed during the break, Nick, that this is the highest scoring Arena Football League game ever.
1: By 1 point.
0: 1 point, yeah, 167 was the previous high, 168 today. This game, no one can say it lacked excitement. It was back and forth the entire time. The Cats just played a little bit better in some of the key areas.
1: Yeah, and, you know, I mentioned mid the half that, you know, the Nashville Cats have to make sure that the yellow flags don't interfere with their style of play.
0: Right.
1: Don't allow the unnecessary, you know, easy yards for a guy like Malik Henry in the Michigan Arsenal. And they were able to pacify that for the most part throughout the third quarter. Obviously, we both know the fourth quarter near the end of the last drive that there was just flags throughout every single part of that drive. But minus those little drives there, it went pretty smooth.
0: Cats win 92-76. Nick, final thoughts on a big win for the Cats. They're moving on to the Crown Championship.
1: They have had this game circled on their schedule for a long, long time now, and it's the Albany Firebirds. They play them here in their home arena at F&M Bank Arena here in Clarksville. Who's going to be the king of Clarksville next Saturday? That's going to be the biggest question of them all. But kudos to Tyler Kolka, Malik Honeycutt, and the cinema man himself, Kyle Kaplan. Again, not Charlie Chaplin, but Kyle Kaplan. It's cinema. Cats football at its finest.
0: You are 100% right. Next Saturday's Crown Championship has been a year in the making. Cats looking for revenge for their loss in the Crown Championship last year and to take home the title in front of their home fans. Again, Saturday, right here at F&M Bank Arena. 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The game is unreal. And just go look back through some of the games between Albany and Nashville. Last year, this year, they never miss. It is always a classic. 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Big thanks to everyone involved in our broadcast. Christian Skelton back at our 102.5 The Game studios doing a great job. Big thanks to Jeff Jarrett and Jeff Fisher for joining us at halftime. Partner, always great working with
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0: Nick Frazier, I'm Jake Lyman, signing off here from Clarksville. 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
16: Sucks. And a pitch left on left, and Freeman takes the cutter down and away. Freeman, the average at 310. He's fourth in the National League in batting. 11-game hit streak for Freddie Freeman at three hits last night. He's had multi-hits in seven of the 11 games during this hit streak. Ohtani leads at first. Bennett. Here comes the 1-0 to Freeman. Swing and a ball lifted down the left side that pushes out of play. One ball, one strike on Freeman. Freddie now 36 years of age in his 17th Major League season. Earlier this year, picked up his 2,500th career hit. Bennett the 1-1. It came in tight, and Freeman may have gotten right above the hands and a foul and a pitch running in on Freddie Freeman, and it's 1-2.
17: Yeah, Freeman not really happy about that. He started to approach the ball, and the bat kind of leaked out there, so more the ball hit the bat than the bat hit the ball.
16: 1-2 on Freeman, two down. Outfield is playing for the most part straight up, with a Rafael in center, a couple steps toward left center for the left-handed batter. And now time is called and a pitch clock violation. To the pitcher, an automatic ball charged to Bennett, and it's now 2-2.
17: Yeah, well, you certainly don't want to give Freddie Freeman more pitches to work with, but the clock absolutely did run out, and Bennett started to try to throw to first base to reset it, but did not do that in time.
16: By the way, did you hear the song that Dieter Ruhl, the organist here, was playing? Clocks from Coldplay. He never misses. 2-2 pitch and a sweeper down and away to Freeman in a full count. Ohtani will take off. He singled on the first pitch and is still at first base now with two outs. First baseman Contreras backs off behind him. The 3-2 to Freeman. Swinging a grounder. Rolled to first. Handled right near the bag by Contreras. And he takes it himself for the outside. Retired. One hit, one left for the Dodgers. Through one in L.A. 2-0 Red Sox. 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
16: On to the second at Dodger Stadium with Doug Glanville, Nick DeLuca at the studios, our ESPN Radio crew. Roxy Bernstein with you. 2-0 Red Sox, 8-9-1 for Boston against Sheehan in the second. Jaron Duran, Carlos Narvaez, Nick Sogard for Boston. And a called strike on a fastball right in there to Jaron Duran. 199 for Duran with 13 homers. It's been an interesting season for him. Left-handed batter as Sheehan kicks in the one-strike pitch, and that one's tipped into the glove of the catcher, Alfonso. It's 0-2.
17: Yeah, I found him kind of late on a lot of things. He's not getting that bat head out consistently. He's just, like, this last pitch, he was kind of blown by him up and away, and he's swung, and his ball was basically already in the glove. And this is a guy that has, you know, had a lot of extra base hits the last couple of years. Doubles, triples, homers, steals some bags this year.
16: He's led the AL in triples each of the last 2 years. 0-2 pitch bounces in front of the plate in a curve from Sheehan, 1-2. His hard hit rate is down.
17: Yep.
16: And, for example, last year the hard hit rate was at about 47%. This year it's 38% for Duran.
17: And it's a lot of, like, lazy, late kind of bat dragging and, you know, he's trying to get the timing. It's been a little better, you know, he's still trying to find it, and the Red Sox could certainly use the Duran of the last couple of years.
16: 1-2. Swing and a miss, chasing a high fastball, and the second strikeout for Emmett Sheehan. One gone of the Red Sox. Second for Carlos Narvaez.
17: And that was a sequence that works for Sheehan. The first pitch was well located down and away. Then he went up and away in the zone to get him the miss, and then he went even further up. Sort of the up the ladder, up the escalator kind of thing. And Duran just kept chasing up.
16: Right-handed batting Narvaez, just 189 with three homers this year. Slightly open stance. Emmett Sheehan, first base side of the hill. The right-handers wind up in the pitch, and Narvaez takes a fastball outside for ball one. Narvaez is 0 for his last 11. Although Boston's been winning with him behind the plate. Last 17 games he started, Red Sox have gone 13-4. The pitch tipped into the glove of the catcher, Alfonso.
17: I mean,
16: on a slider, it's 1-1.
17: And you tend not to pay as much attention to the offensive numbers of catcher. Of course, it's a bonus, but when you're managing this pitching staff that's performing so well, it really matters.
16: 1-1. Swing and a miss late on a fastball, 94 from Sheehan. And it's 1-2 on Narvaez.
17: And he's a better hitter than what he's showing, the 189. When he's right, he's hitting balls to right field, you know, through that sort of second base side.
16: 1-2. Way upstairs to the fastball, 2-2. Last year, he put up respectable offensive numbers, Narvaez. He hit 15 homers, was third among American League rookies in home runs last year.
17: Yeah, and there was a period he was hitting in the middle of the order, you know, when Bregman went down.
16: 2-2. Swing and a miss, chasing the slider down and away. Three straight hitters. Sheehan is struck out. Two gone in the Boston second. Red Sox up 2-0. And back to the top of the order in Nick Sogard.
17: Well, the first inning for Sheehan has not been kind to him. Over 6 ERA. So he's gotten that out of the way. He gave up 2 runs. But he tends to be pretty good the next few innings.
16: Sogard walked in the first, and he takes the curve down and in for ball one. Two out RBI singles from Yoshida and Durbin, giving Boston a 2-0 lead. The motion, the 1-0 pitch from Sheehan. And Sogard takes a strike top of the zone. May have been out of the zone, but no challenge from Sogard, it's 1-1. The turn from Sheehan, the 1-1 pitch. Swing and a foul back to the screen and a changeup, 1-2. Sogard, who was up and down between AAA and Boston last year and second stint with the Red Sox this year, was brought back this past Wednesday. Here comes the 1-2 pitch to Sogard. And that's high with a fastball. Two balls, two strikes. And Sogard, his cousin Eric, played 12 years in the big leagues, most notably in Oakland.
17: I loved his home run trot. He basically sprinted around the bases.
16: 2-2. Strike three called. A fastball right in there. Sheehan strikes out the side here in the second. We're going to the home half of the second in L.A. 2-0 Red Sox. 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
16: Here come the Dodgers, home half of the second. Betts, Tucker, Teoscar Hernandez against Jake Bennett, 2-0 Boston. Here on Sunday Night Baseball from L.A. Mookie Betts, 232. The right-handed batter takes from the lefty Bennett outside a fastball for ball one. Been a rough season offensively for Mookie. Just 232, although he's been hitting it better somewhat recently. 1-0 pitch, that's off the hands, and lined to short and to his left, speared by Monasterio, circles back into shallow left center with the momentum carrying him to the outfield, but Mookie Betts retired in the liner to the shortstop, one out.
17: Yeah, good swing by Betts, and yeah, he mentioned his struggles, particularly against lefties, only hitting 186 against lefties. He hit that one hard. Low line driving. It's a lot of glare and sun right now, so you're wondering how well these fielders are picking up the ball.
16: Now the left-handed batting, Kyle Tucker. Wind up from Bennett, the pitch, and Tucker takes a strike. Locked him up with a fastball inside. And now we have our first ABS challenge of the night.
17: I think Tucker's going to win this one.
16: Ball is overturned. It is ball one, a successful ABS challenge from Tucker.
17: And Tucker does have a good sense of the zone, and that was a kind of a riding two-seamer in.
16: The 1-0 pitch. Tucker grounds it foul off to the right. 1-1 the count on Kyle Tucker here with one out. Tucker, who signed that four-year deal, was with the Cubs last year. It's a long run in Houston. Hitting just 235. It's been a struggle to get on track for Kyle Tucker here in L.A. The 1-1. Hit sharply out toward left center. That falls in for a hit. On one bounce, cut off by Rafaela. And a one-out single by Tucker, who squares that one up. And now they'll bring up Teoscar Hernandez for L.A.
17: Yeah, this is the Tucker they're looking for, where he just aggressively attacks the ball in the zone. Really great swing. Scalded it on the barrel. And gets the knock.
16: Teoscar Hernandez. 256, 10 home runs. Runner at first, one out. 2-0 Red Sox. The pitch. And off the end of the bat, rolled back through the middle into center. And a base hit for Hernandez. It just got through. Charging at Rafaela, gets it back in. Stopping at second is Tucker. And it seemed there was some hesitation from both Monasterio, the shortstop, and Sogard, the second baseman, ranging toward the middle.
17: Yeah, it was hit off the end, had a weird spin, and so it started running away from Monasterio, and he looked up at Sogard almost to say, you got it? And he stopped his stride. But if he continued through and dove, he had a shot of certainly at least knocking it down, probably being able to catch it and make a play off of it.
16: Dodgers threatening, two on, one out for Max Muncy. The pitch, left on left, and Muncy takes it high. Fastball for ball one. 252, 21 homers for Muncy. Tucker at second, Teoscar Hernandez at first. The 1-0 pitch, and Muncy swings and drives one out toward right and deep, going back. It's Abreu at the track, it's over his head, and off the wall. Plays the carom perfectly, fires it in. The runners had to hold. Tucker will have to stay at third. A long single as Hernandez gets to second, and Muncy hits one off the wall in right, right in front of the Boston bullpen. And it bounced right to Abreu, who made a strong throw to keep Tucker at third.
17: And this is the type of play you think you'd get at least a double out of. He had the distance. He had some topspin on it, as he typically does. Abreu was playing deep, but it was hit so hard, it went over his head right back to him. And Abreu is known for his fantastic arm. And so nobody wanted to try and take the extra base off of him. But Tucker didn't get a great read, it seemed like, so he had to hold him immediately.
16: Mound visit for Andrew Bailey as we pause 10 seconds for station identification. 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
16: Eliezer Alfonso, 2-0 Red Sox, bottom of the second. Switch hitting catcher batting from the right side as Bennett delivers down low with a changeup. A late insertion is Alfonso, as Dalton Rushing was in the original starting lineup for Dave Roberts in L.A. tonight. 1-0 pitch. Alfonso takes outside. Another changeup. It's 2-0.
17: And we had a chance to look at the replay again, and Tucker basically went back and almost tagged up. And, you know, so with one out, you want to be a little bit further off, and just had no chance of scoring once it hit the wall.
16: The 2-0 pitch, swing and a high chop, left side. It's short, backhanded by Monasterio on the move, charging over and in, throws to first to get Alfonso for the out. Tucker scores. To third goes Teoscar Hernandez. Muncy moves up to second. A ground out, an RBI, and the Dodgers are on the board. It's 2-1 Boston.
17: A tough play to do much of anything else but to make that play. Short hop, backhand on a high hop. Originally thought about trying to tag Teoscar Hernandez, but he was too far away, and he took the safe out.
16: And they will put Otani aboard with the open base at first, despite the right-handed batting Paez on deck. They're loaded for Paez with two outs, the intentional pass for Otani.
17: Yeah, and then that's what you have to do. I mean, you know, Paez has an all-star season going here, but it's Shohei Ohtani who does so much damage.
16: Paez struck out in the first. Bases full, two outs, 2-1 Red Sox, last of the second. Hernandez at third, Muncy at second, Ohtani at first, Bennett the pitch, and that floats outside with a sweeper, ball one to the right-handed batting Paez, who is 3-for-13 this year with the bases.